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2: Pentagon's latest release of UFO files includes dozens of images, documents, and videos. ABC's Olivia Rubin is in Washington with more.
3: In another instance, a service member reporting an object he said, quote, had flight characteristics unlike anything I'd seen in my 28 years of service. And while the videos definitely appear strange, there's no information here on what those objects actually are. Certainly no proof of alien life contained in these documents. The Pentagon says more files are coming.
2: A bipartisan bill to try to make housing more affordable has become law today without President Trump's signature.
4: The president couldn't stop the bill.
5: If he had vetoed it, we would have been able to override that veto.
4: Congresswoman Maxine Waters, California Democrat, says the law aims to reduce homelessness.
5: We're not only going to create opportunities for affordable housing, we've got to make sure that public housing has the resources and begin to fix up these houses.
4: Trump said he didn't sign the bill because Congress hasn't passed an unrelated elections bill that doesn't have enough votes in the Senate to pass.
2: ABC's Chuck Sievertson. A thrilling 3-set victory for Linda Nuskova earlier today at Wimbledon. And over 350 rescues in Missouri amid flooding, a campground collapse there. And Pete Hegseth, the defense secretary, intervened in a disciplinary action taken for an Apache helicopter flyover. Dave Packer, ABC News.
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10: Here's your forecast from Watertown Radio and GoWatertown.net. Lows dip down to about 71 tonight under clear skies. Winds out of the south, 8 to 15 miles an hour. Ample sunshine expected again tomorrow. Daytime highs approaching 95. Lows dip down to about 72 tomorrow night. Clear skies. I'm meteorologist Derek Hite on Watertown Radio. Currently 88. 950.
11: K-W-A-T. Welcome to the John Tesh Radio Show. You're plugged into intelligence for your dating life. And even if you're not dating, you can pass this intel around to a friend who is. Here's another dating term for you. It's called micromance. Micromance is the opposite of grand gesture. Instead of standing outside somebody's window with a boombox, you simply remember that daisies are their favorite flower, for example. Micromance is all about the small, meaningful acts that build connection. It's remembering the little things, showing up consistently, being emotionally available. You've heard the saying, love is in the details. That's micromance. It's the small, everyday acts of love that remind your partner how much you truly care. It's sending them a sweet text because you know they're having a hectic day at work. It's leaving a little love note taped to the fridge. It's all about small gestures that build intimacy, trust, and emotional connection over time. And while grand gestures can be exciting and fun, micromance makes romance possible anytime, anywhere.

0: right, folks, the doctor is in. If you always need to get up during the night to use the bathroom. You haven't gotten to that age yet, have you?
1: I do occasionally, but no, not like it's, you would talk about.
0: It's great. It's great. It's like every 2 hours, you know. It's well, I mean, I've had a few things removed from my body, so yeah.
1: But Mom talks about planning all of her road trips and around her water drinking schedule, so I'm not looking forward to that.
0: Yeah, it's good. Yeah, let me know. We'll bond over that.
1: Okay.
0: All anyway, according to the European Association of Urology, nocturia is what it's called. It's where a person wakes up once or more in a night to urinate, and research shows it leaves people so tired the next day that their productivity at work is reduced by 24%. So the advice is see your doctor, see if you can figure out a solution. The best one is don't drink any liquids 2 hours before bed.
1: Yeah, you got to stop ingesting anything. No food, no liquids before bed. Give yourself a little bit of a buffer to kind of work everything through your system. And then when you wake up, just drink a whole bunch of water so that you don't start your day dehydrated.
0: Right.
1: But this is just one more issue that we keep talking about, which is the importance of sleep in everything, in your cognitive function, your weight loss, everything. And nocturia is just one more thing that can interfere with it.

0: All right. If you were like me, and actually Gib too, if you were an early adopter of Apple, where was Apple when you were able to actually understand the Apple products? Like 10?
1: I remember the laptop when they came out with, when Steve Jobs came back and he had the G3 laptops.
0: Right.
1: That was when I was like, oh, these are really cool.
0: Okay.
1: But I always had Macs.
0: You're like an Apple IIc or something.
1: Oh, I did.
0: Like
1: the kind of before Mac, when you had to like use CodeLine.
0: So for a lot of this stuff, if you have a first generation iPhone, for example, still in the box, it's worth $24,000 on eBay.
1: Is that right?
0: Yeah, unbelievable. Even a first gen iPhone that's used but still in good condition could get you like $300-$400.
1: That's insane.
0: So you might want to go take a look at your Apple gadgets, the one that you upgraded and it's still sitting there, and go on eBay.
1: For a while, I had every single version of the iPhone. I had the 1, I had the 3G, the 3GS, the 4, the 4S, and then at a certain point, I was like, this is good enough, and so I haven't upgraded in a while. But who's paying $24,000? Museums? Like, who wants an iPhone that only works on the Edge network?
0: Right. I don't know. I would advise at this point, until further notice, don't take crypto.
1: Just invest in iPhones.
0: Yeah, exactly. Well, we have a cousin. We were just out with him, Anthony, and he collects wine.
1: I mean, it's wine. Like, wine matures nicely.
0: Unbelievable.
1: So does art.
0: Talking about anyway.
1: Well, there you have it. Yeah, old iPhones, wine, and art. This is what the rich are investing in now.
0: There it is.

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1: your family,
2: your health,
0: intelligence for your life.
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3: So here's a question for your relationship. Will your marriage last? It may have something to do with your spouse's profession. According to data from the American Community Survey, not all careers fare the same when it comes to marriage, but drivers, bartenders, and massage therapists, they have some of the highest divorce rates at 48%, while actuaries are the most likely to stay hitched with a 14% divorce rate. In case you're not familiar with what an actuary does, thank you, they use advanced mathematics, statistics, and financial theory to analyze data and predict the likelihood of future events, like accidents, illnesses, or even natural disasters. The job is all about predicting risk and uncertainty, and so I guess all that risk calculation pays off in romance as well. Just so you know.

0: Dave and I have talked about the power of childhood mementos before, but now according to scientists at Weill Cornell Medical College, just touching a childhood keepsake, it cuts stress and increases happiness by 50%. So if you're having a hard day, you just go grab your, I don't know, a teddy bear or a toy from when you were a kid, maybe a trophy that you earned. It works by activating the frontal lobe of the brain, one that controls emotion. It releases feel-good hormones, including oxytocin.
1: Yeah, the more ways you can attach sensory experience to memories, the more powerful they become. So that if it's a nice childhood memento, if you can touch it, you're now getting more of your brain involved in the memory, so the memory is going to be more real, and then the emotional reality will be more of the emotional reality.
2: Right.
1: Not to mention that a lot of the things that you kept from childhood were your most comforting things. It was, you know, you didn't keep the toy that you hated. You still have the toy that you love, the blanket that you slept with, not the other blanket. It's the one that you had in your crib. So there's already a deep psychological connection of comfort associated with it. That's going to add just another layer. Now, I hate to bring up bad memories in this therapy appointment, but your favorite blanket, what happened with that? Why don't you tell everybody?
0: Yeah, my Uncle Bo, he threw my night-night pillow into the fire because he thought that at 12 years old, I was too old for it.
1: So now here's a piece of intelligence you can't even try because you don't have your night-night pillow anymore.
0: Thanks a lot for the encouragement.
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0: 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Intelligence for your life.
1: 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Want to score that big promotion at work? Want to get closer to your spouse? Stay where you are. We've got more Intelligence for Your Life next.
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8: Here's your forecast from Watertown Radio and GoWatertown.net. Lows dip down to about 71 tonight under clear skies. Winds out of the south, 8 to 15 miles an hour. Ample sunshine expected again tomorrow. Daytime highs approaching 95. Lows dip down to about 72 tomorrow night. Clear skies. I'm meteorologist Derek Height on Watertown Radio. Currently 87.
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1: So here's a question for your relationship. Will your marriage last? It may have something to do with your spouse's profession. According to data from the American Community Survey, not all careers fare the same when it comes to marriage, but drivers, bartenders, and massage therapists, they have some of the highest divorce rates at 48%, while actuaries are the most likely to stay hitched with a 14% divorce rate. In case you're not familiar with what an actuary does, thank you, they use advanced mathematics, statistics, and financial theory to analyze data and predict the likelihood of future events, like accidents, illnesses, or even natural disasters. The job is all about predicting risk and uncertainty, and so I guess all that risk calculation pays off in romance as well, just so you know.

0: Dave and I have talked about the power of childhood mementos before, but now according to scientists at Weill Cornell Medical College, just touching a childhood keepsake, it cuts stress and increases happiness by 50%. So if you're having a hard day, you just go grab your, I don't know, a teddy bear or a toy from when you were a kid, maybe a trophy that you earned. It works by activating the frontal lobe of the brain, one that controls emotion. It releases feel-good hormones, including oxytocin.
1: Yeah, the more ways you can attach sensory experience to memories, the more powerful they become. So that if it's a nice childhood memento, if you can touch it, you're now getting more of your brain involved in the memory, so the memory is going to be more real, and then the emotional reality will be more of the emotional reality.
0: Right.
1: Not to mention that a lot of the things that you kept from childhood were your most comforting things. It was, you know, you didn't keep the toy that you hated. You still have the toy that you loved, the blanket that you slept with, not the other blanket. It's the one that you had in your crib. So there's already a deep psychological connection of comfort associated with it. That's going to add just another layer. Now,

0: your money, your health, your family. Intelligence for your life.
1: You want to lose those last 10 pounds? Want to score that big promotion at work? Want to get closer to your spouse? Stay where you are. We've got more intelligence for your life next.
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1: From ABC News, I'm Dave Packer. Fresh U.S. attacks tonight on Iran after another cargo ship was targeted in the Strait of Hormuz. CENTCOM says the United States is imposing a heavy cost by continuing to degrade Iran's ability to attack civilian mariners and commercial ships freely transiting the strait, adding the strikes are being carried out at the direction of the commander-in-chief. This coming as Iran's supreme leader is promising to avenge the death of his father.
2: Just hours after President Trump threatened to decimate Iran if it tries to kill him, Iran vowing revenge is the demand of our nation and must certainly be carried out. In a statement broadcast by state TV, President Trump posting 1,000 missiles are locked and loaded and aimed at Iran with thousands more to immediately follow if Iran acts on its threat to assassinate or attempt to assassinate him.
1: ABC senior White House correspondent Selena Wang. Extreme flooding in Missouri, leaving one person dead, while in Missouri, emergency crews are carrying out urgent search and rescue operations. ABC meteorologist Samara Theodore.
3: In Iron County, over 200 canoers and staff members were rescued at a campsite in Talmsok Mountain State Park. These family members reacting as they waited on loved ones still stranded at the campground.
4: There's five of them camping and in a tent. They tried to stay on top of their car while it was flooding and they lost the car, the truck. So they had to go to a tree.
3: National Guard helicopters helping to rescue and bring campers to reunification sites.
1: More than 200 children brought out by chopper from a flooded summer camp. A landmark housing bill automatically became law at midnight, even after President Trump declined to sign it in protest of the Senate's inaction on voting legislation. The bipartisan bill, known as the 21st Century Road to Housing Act, is the most comprehensive housing legislation in decades, and it aims to increase the supply of affordable homes and bring down housing costs. You're listening to ABC News.
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1: Congressman Ro Khanna, California Democrat, detained in the West Bank.
7: Israeli settlers were blocking a road in the West Bank Thursday, says Khanna.
8: These hoodlums come in with machine guns, an M4, an American-made machine gun, and they detain us. They block off the road. And then they call the IDF, and the IDF is on their side.
7: Accusing Israel of genocide and apartheid, Khanna says he's considering running for president.
8: We need a new moral direction in our party.
7: Israeli military says after a report about civilians blocking a road, soldiers showed up and cleared them away.
1: ABC's Chuck Sievertson. There's a Legionnaire's disease outbreak in New York City. They've located a cluster of illnesses linked to water inside cooling towers on Manhattan's Upper East Side. Now the bacteria has been found at a well-known tourist location. ABC's Andrew Dimbert.
9: A public health investigation now underway.
10: Clean, drain, and disinfect those towers.
9: After officials say 54 people have been diagnosed with 18 still hospitalized, no deaths have been reported. Health officials say the outbreak is centered in Manhattan's Upper East Side. The city ordering 31 buildings there whose cooling towers initially tested positive for the Legionella bacteria to immediately clean and disinfect those towers. Among them, the famed Guggenheim Museum. In a statement, the museum says the city determined that the Guggenheim had already finished cleaning its cooling towers and that this poses no risk to anyone inside the building.
1: According to the CDC, about 1 in 10 people who get Legionnaires die from complications from the disease. No deaths linked to this outbreak have been reported as of yet. Dave Packer, ABC News.
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13: Here's your forecast from Watertown Radio and GoWatertown.net. Lows dip down to about 71 tonight under clear skies. Winds out of the south, 8 to 15 miles an hour. Ample sunshine expected again tomorrow. Daytime highs approaching 95. Lows dip down to about 72 tomorrow night. Clear skies. I'm meteorologist Derek Hite on Watertown Radio. Currently 87.
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15: It's John Tesh Radio Show, Intelligence for Your Life with Barbecue Intel. And if you're at barbecue or smoking something, a lot of people will tell you to never lift the cover and sneak a peek at your ribs or brisket or whatever you're cooking, because it will add, quote, 15 minutes to your cooking time. But now, since we cover everything, according to a barbecue and grilling expert, this is not true. Meathead Goldwyn is the author of Meathead, The Science of Great Barbecue and Grilling. And we follow him. He says a researcher ran grilling tests and found that while opening the grill will cool the air inside, the meat actually stays hot. When you open the lid of your grill, the surface of the meat and the inside of the meat will retain most of its heat just fine. So, the answer is feel free to open the lid and baste the meat, move it around, rotate it, or check the meat's internal temperature with a thermometer. A minute here or there is just fine and won't add to your cooking time.

This will fade eventually. So if our time is running out, day after day, we'll make the mundane a masterpiece. Oh my, my, oh my, my love, I take one look at you, you're taking me out.

0: All right, here's one of those things that's definitely going to trip us up. But from the journal Human Factors, you know, everybody talks about these tongue twisters, and now they're saying that tongue twisters can keep you awake while you're driving. So Peter Piper picked a peck of pickled peppers, or how can a clam cram in a clean cream can? I'm reading this, and I can't do it. So the journal said that it takes your brain off of autopilot, and you'll stay awake.
1: Look, that's the whole point. The whole point of tongue twisters, right, is to get that mind-body connection between your brain and your tongue going. So they're good. The problem is some of these tongue twisters, and maybe it's just my age, but some of these tongue twisters are so difficult that it actually distracts me from the driving. Yeah, I'm not going to fall asleep, but I might accidentally rear end somebody and be like, I'm really sorry. I was trying to figure out how many shells she sells down by the seashore. You know?
0: Yeah, I got you. And you know, some of them don't mean anything. Like Peter Piper picked a peck of pickled peppers. I can see that. But how can a clam cram in a clean cream can? Doesn't mean anything.
1: No, it doesn't, but it's hard to say.
0: That's the point, John.
1: Selling seashells down by the seashore, that's the worst place to sell them. There's plenty of shells there already. You want to sell them in the desert where nobody has seashells.
0: I got it.

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1: All right, all you intelligent people, here we go with a few foods you can use to help soothe your sunburn. First, use the gooey side of a banana peel. It's proven to cool the skin, reduce pain, and speed up healing. It's because bananas contain proteins with anti-inflammatory properties similar to aloe vera. Yeah, the gooey side of a banana peel. You can also use a cold compress of green tea to reduce inflammation. I've used this. Or soak in a green tea bath. According to dermatologists at Weill Cornell in New York, green tea has properties that help relieve pain and heal sun-damaged skin. And by increasing collagen production in the skin, green tea can help treat chronic exposure to UV light, which causes premature aging and skin cancer. That's why green tea is a popular ingredient in skin lotions and creams.

0: Here's a power tip. Give, see what you think. If you see something interesting as you're scrolling on your phone, experts from psychology research and behavior management say, go ahead and send it to somebody right away. It'll improve your well-being. How does that work? They found, the researchers did, that people who forwarded social media posts on a regular basis had higher levels of life satisfaction than those who didn't.
1: Okay.
0: Experts say sharing information makes people feel more empowered and socially involved.
1: You've started doing this in the last 6 months.
0: I know, it's crazy.
1: And I love it. No, I love it. And I'll tell you something, because this is a huge pet peeve.
0: Because I discovered Instagram.
1: It's great. Instagram, I get YouTube Reels, I get them all, and I love it. But here's the counter to this, and this is why I always try to watch what you send me right away. Because I send so much stuff to my wife, and she responds to maybe a tenth of it.
0: Right.
1: And I'm like, and it's such a heartbreak. Because I'm I gathered, I hunted all of this funny stuff for you to watch, and you're responding to none of it.
0: Right.
1: So I it's really important. Yes, it's good for you, but it's really important if you're receiving this stuff to know that in our culture, this is a huge sign of respect, and it must be required. It's a responsibility.
0: It's called a bid, by the way, when you send something to somebody and you're saying, hey, take a look at this, and bids that are ignored, not good.
1: Oh, it feels terrible.
2: Yeah. It's been a really, really messed up week. 7 days of torture, 7 days of bitter, and my girl.

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1: your family,
2: your health,
0: intelligence for your life.
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you take an NSAID for your arthritis or sore muscles, you may be doing more than relieving pain and inflammation. Turns out NSAIDs, of course, are medications like ibuprofen, which is the ingredient in Advil, or naproxen, which is in Aleve, right? A study in the Journal of the American Geriatric Society has found that people who took NSAIDs on a regular basis, they were significantly less likely to develop dementia. What's going on? It's because they're anti-inflammatory, so they protect brain cells against damage. However, NSAIDs can have negative side effects that we've talked to you before about, like nausea, stomach, and even kidney damage. So don't take NSAIDs willy-nilly for the brain benefits. Only take what your doctor recommends. And again, be careful with hydration and your kidneys and NSAIDs.

0: All right, Gib, let's talk about this. We now know that research shows that too much free time can lead to a decline in mental health.
1: It's true.
0: Yeah, I get this. According to a new study in the Journal of Personality and Social Psychology, there is a sweet spot for the perfect amount of free time. It's about 3.5 hours a day.
1: Sounds right.
0: If you have more free time than that, your sense of well-being starts to take a hit. How much free time you have? 15 minutes?
1: If that, I mean, what ends up happening is I either create free time by staying up too late and eating into my sleep, or I plan on getting stuff done in the evening and end up falling asleep while I'm putting my kids to bed, and that eats into any kind of time I have for myself.
0: Yeah, they say having too much free time is associated with having a lack of purpose.
1: That's yeah. So we talk about this all the time when with playing sports and when we were in school, where when you're in season, you are much more productive. Because you don't have any downtime where you can be unproductive.
0: That's so good.
1: And you end up having, a better overall experience. Your grades go up. All of that happens even though you seem busier. So there is a certain sense of accomplishment to being on for an extended period of time where you really can't stop. But if you never have a point where you can take a breath, that also has a deleterious effect to your mental health. So you got to find that sweet spot, and that sweet spot is 3.5 hours.
0: Yeah, that's good.

0: Sick, your health, intelligence for your life.
1: All the intelligence you need to be a better parent, employee, spouse, or pet owner. And there's more of it next.
2: Time for some relationship intel. And what is normal when it comes to relationships? This is what Christiana Northrup wanted to find out when she researched the book, The Normal Bar, The Surprising Secrets of Happy Couples. She surveyed 80,000 people from all over the world. Here's what she found. 40% of the happiest couples say communication is the most satisfying part of their relationship. Next, having similarities also bonds couples together. Nearly half of the couples surveyed said they had a whole lot in common. And psychologists say we feel more connected to somebody with whom we share common interests and rituals. However, don't worry about arguing. Nearly 80% of the happiest couples said they argued occasionally. I'm more than occasionally. And psychologists say couples who never fight are avoiding conversations they need to have in order to forge a closer relationship. What else is normal for happy couples? Back rubs. 75% of the happiest couples give and receive back rubs. I'm usually just giving them. And there's science behind this. Couples who give each other massages, they have higher levels of the bonding chemical oxytocin.

0: 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I'm John Tesh, along with Gib Gerard. 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That's Tesh.com. Have a great week. I'm going to catch up with you again right here 1 week from today.
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3: From ABC News, I'm Dave Packer. The bombs are flying again. The U.S. launching another set of strikes in Iran tonight. CENTCOM says it comes after Iranian forces blatantly attacked a Cyprus-flagged container ship transiting the Strait of Hormuz. And CENTCOM says one person is missing and the ship unable to navigate with a fire on board. Iran says the ship was hit by a warning shot. Iran's supreme leader promising to avenge the death of his father after President Trump made a threat of his own. ABC senior White House correspondent Selena Wang.
4: Just hours after President Trump threatened to decimate Iran if it tries to kill him, Iran vowing revenge is the demand of our nation and must certainly be carried out. In a statement broadcast by state TV, President Trump posting 1,000 missiles are locked and loaded and aimed at Iran, with thousands more to immediately follow if Iran acts on its threat to assassinate or attempt to assassinate him.
3: The Trump administration has subpoenaed several New York Times journalists after their report on security concerns involving the new Air Force One, says the paper.
5: The new jet, which President Trump received as a gift from Qatar, just went into service last week after the administration spent $400 million in upgrades. The subpoenas seek to force the Times report

0: to testify before a federal grand jury in Manhattan on Wednesday, the paper said. The appearance of federal law enforcement agents on the doorstep of news reporters should shock the conscience of any American who believes in the Constitution and the press freedom it protects, says the paper's lawyer, David McCraw.
1: ABC's Chuck Sievertson. There are new questions this weekend about the death of 18-year-old Nolan Wells. The college football player disappeared 1 week ago on a July 4th trip with friends to a remote island off the coast of Mississippi. Now his parents are calling for a very thorough investigation, calling his death suspicious, and hiring prominent attorney Ben Crump. Crump arranging for a private autopsy. The sheriff is asking anyone with information to come forward. You're listening to ABC News.
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1: Owner for the defending Super Bowl champions, Scott Carty, has more from Seattle.
4: The Seahawks announced on social media that the estate of Paul G. Allen today announced it has entered into a formal sale agreement with an ownership group led by the Khosla family, including Vinod Khosla. Terms not released, and all proceeds will go to charity. Khosla, a co-founder of Sun Microsystems. Terms of the sale not disclosed. The NFL must approve it in the months ahead. Scott Carty, ABC News, Seattle.
1: A machine used to help polio patients breathe was once common, but became less familiar after the wild form of the virus was eliminated in the U.S. ABC's Brian Clark says the last American person using an iron lung died last month.
5: Martha Lillard was 5 years old when she was diagnosed with polio. It was expected to significantly shorten her life, as it did for other children and adults affected before the polio vaccine. But Martha Lillard lived a full life. She died June 26th at 78, even though she had depended on an iron lung. Her sister told the Associated Press their family was able to take road trips in a modified trailer. Martha Lillard even married a man earlier this year she had met in a chat room over 20 years ago. Lillard's sister says the effects of COVID-19 likely caused the death. Brian Clark, ABC News.
1: The buckling under renovation New York City high-rise where columns started bending is now the focus of a criminal investigation. The incident forced workers to flee and an evacuation of nearby buildings. Dave Packer, ABC News.
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17: You've been entrusted with the keys to an incredible machine. 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They take us places. 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
1: Here's your forecast from Watertown Radio and GoWatertown.net. Lows dip down to about 71 tonight under clear skies. Winds out of the south, 8 to 15 miles an hour. Ample sunshine expected again tomorrow. Daytime highs approaching 95. Lows dip down to about 72 tomorrow night. Clear skies. I'm meteorologist Derek Kite on Watertown Radio. Currently, it's 80 degrees.

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1: From ABC News, I'm Dave Packer. Fresh U.S. attacks on Iran after another cargo ship was targeted in the Strait of Hormuz has sent come. In a social media post, Defense Secretary Pete Hegseth saying Iran made a poor choice, now they pay. One person reported missing from the container ship, a fire on board, the vessel's engines inoperable, and Iran threatening President Trump directly.
2: The president is issuing this new threat against Iran, posting that 1,000 missiles are locked and loaded and aimed at Iran, with thousands more to immediately follow if the Iranian government acts on its threat to assassinate or attempt to assassinate him. And he goes further, adding that orders have already been given and the U.S. military is ready, willing, and able to completely decimate and destroy all areas of Iran.
1: ABC's Selena Wang. A Saturday night vigil in Houston for Lorenzo Salgado Abrejo. The 52-year-old husband and father of three who built houses in Houston was shot and killed by an ICE agent Tuesday morning while he was on his way to work. Congressman Christian Menefee.
3: We are not at war. Lorenzo Salgado Abrejo was not a casualty. He is a human being who was murdered by our government.
1: Agents claim Marejo tried to use his vehicle to hit them. Witnesses dispute that account. California firefighters launching a massive air and ground attack on the fast-moving Summit Fire in Los Angeles County. U.S. Forest Service spokesman John Miller said the aircraft are a big help for crews on the ground.
4: We've been able to use retardant aircraft during the day, and we used night flying helicopters from the Forest Service, Cal Fire, and Los Angeles County Fire Department overnight.
1: Evacuation orders and warnings were issued Friday. Dangerous flash flooding from Arkansas to West Virginia. A state of emergency in Missouri as hundreds of people were rescued after catastrophic flooding. Nearly a foot of rain fell in some areas and more is on the way. You're listening to ABC News.
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1: Dozens of images, documents, and videos in the Pentagon's latest release of UFO files. ABC's Olivia Rubin is in Washington with more.
2: In another instance, a service member reporting an object he said, quote, had flight characteristics unlike anything I'd seen in my 28 years of service. And while the videos definitely appear strange, there's no information here on those objects actually are. Certainly no proof of alien life contained in these documents. The Pentagon says more files are coming.
1: Strongly considering running for president based on being detained by armed Israeli settlers this week in the West Bank, Congressman Ro Khanna, California Democrat, ABC's Chuck Sievertson.
7: Israeli settlers were blocking a road in the West Bank Thursday, says
8: these hoodlums come in with machine guns, an M4, an American-made machine gun, and they detain us. They block off the road. And then they call the IDF, and the IDF is on their side.
7: Accusing Israel of genocide and apartheid, Khanna says he's considering running for president.
8: We need a new moral direction in our party.
7: Israeli military says after a report about civilians blocking a road, soldiers showed up and cleared them away.
1: The Maine Democratic Party will hold a nominating convention on Saturday, July 25th in Bangor to choose a new U.S. Senate candidate after Graham Plattner formally withdrew from the race. Plattner withdrew Friday after facing a sexual assault allegation that he's denied. The party chair says, our laws never really anticipated the unusual circumstance. Dave Packer, ABC News.
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3: Here's your forecast from Watertown Radio and GoWatertown.net. Lows dip down to about 71 tonight under clear skies. Winds out of the south, 8 to 15 miles an hour. Ample sunshine expected again tomorrow. Daytime highs approaching 95. Lows dip down to about 72 tomorrow night. Clear skies. I'm meteorologist Derek Kite on Watertown Radio. Currently, it's 79 degrees.

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1: Here's your forecast from Watertown Radio and GoWatertown.net. Lows dip down to about 71 tonight. Under clear skies, winds out of the south, 8 to 15 miles an hour. Ample sunshine expected again tomorrow. Daytime highs approaching 95. Lows dip down to about 72 tomorrow night. Clear skies. I'm meteorologist Derek Kite on Watertown Radio. Currently, it's 79 degrees.

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1: From ABC News, I'm Dave. U.S. Central Command says it completed a third round of strikes this week against Iran. 140 military targets, this in retaliation for Iran attacking another commercial vessel in the Strait of Hormuz. Iran made no commitment to stopping the attacks during talks with Oman Saturday. And on Saturday, U.S. Ambassador to Israel Mike Huckabee telling Fox News that Israeli agents tipped off the U.S. to a very specific plot to assassinate President Trump. As ABC Chief Global Affairs Correspondent Martha Raddatz tells us, that contradicts what the president said.
2: Trump has been considered a target since his first term, saying he was a top target for the Iranians.
3: I'm number one on the kill list for Iran.
2: When he took out the top Iranian IRGC commander in a drone strike, reports this week said Israel provided intelligence about a new plot against Trump, but the president is pushing back, telling the New York Post, Israel came up with nothing. No, I've been number one for a long time.
1: We do know that President Trump took a different plane, one of the older Air Force Ones, rather than the new one gifted by Qatar out of Anchor this week. And Huckabee, Secretary, or I should say the ambassador to Israel from the United States, Mike Huckabee, said he couldn't say whether this was the reason, but the Department of Justice subpoenaed New York Times reporters after they reported that sources said that there were security concerns about the new Air Force One plane. Life-threatening flash floods have inundated Missouri.
4: A state of emergency in Missouri. Rescue operations are expected to last several days.
5: We do even have people that are still stranded, but they're okay. The roads are washed away. We have a lot of damage.
4: Crawford County Sheriff's Office says one person has died. In the Northeast, heavy rains causing flash flooding in parts of New Jersey. People are being warned to stay off the flooded roadways. Leslie Lopez, ABC News, New York.
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1: Dangerous and potentially life-threatening weather hitting the nation's heartland this week, prompting rescues, quick action on the part of first responders.
4: In Oklahoma City,
8: so there is somebody inside?
9: Yeah, I hear.
4: Dramatic body camera video shows first responders rescuing a man from an upturned car in a creek. In Illinois, first responders wading through deep waters rescuing people by boat.
10: We just got to give it time to recede, and it is going down now.
4: In North Carolina, doorbell video capturing strong winds hammering Lumberton.
1: ABC's Leslie Lopez. A rainstorm hit portions of Philadelphia Saturday with high winds and rain, wind gusts up to 60 miles an hour. It caused damage to roof units, to 2 housing units. No reported injuries. And no bull. New Orleans knows how to celebrate the running of the bulls. They throw a big party with roller skates, sangria, beer, coffee, and no bulls. The 20th annual San Fermin in Nueva Orleans was held on Saturday, and instead of the very risky dash away from the horned animals down narrow streets, participants dressed in traditional white and red clothing while being chased through the streets by roller skaters acting as bulls. Co-founder Mickey Hanning got the idea after attending the real running in Papaloa.
11: It just makes a perfect match for our vibe here, and it's evident by the people who live here who come out every year, and then people who come in from all over the world.
1: The event, which raises thousands of dollars every year for charity, has become a tradition in the Crescent City since 2007. Dave Packer, ABC News.
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8: Here's your forecast from Watertown Radio and GoWatertown.net. Lows dip down to about 71 tonight under clear skies. Winds out of the south, 8 to 15 miles an hour. Ample sunshine expected again tomorrow. Daytime highs approaching 95. Lows dip down to about 72 tomorrow night. Clear skies. I'm meteorologist Derek Kite on Watertown Radio. Right now, it's 77 degrees.

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Here's your forecast from Watertown Radio and GoWatertown.net. Lows dip down to about 71 tonight under clear skies. Winds out of the south, 8 to 15 miles an hour. Ample sunshine expected again tomorrow. Daytime highs approaching 95. Lows dip down to about 72 tomorrow night. Clear skies. I'm meteorologist Derek Kite on Watertown Radio. Currently, it's 75 degrees.

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1: From ABC News, I'm Dave Packer. Fresh U.S. attacks on Iran after another cargo ship was targeted in the Strait of Hormuz has sent calm. In a social media post, Defense Secretary Pete Hegseth saying Iran made a poor choice, now they pay. One person reported missing from the container ship, a fire on board, the vessel's engines inoperable, and Iran threatening President Trump directly.
2: The president is issuing this new threat against Iran, posting that 1,000 missiles are locked and loaded and aimed at Iran, with thousands more to immediately follow if the Iranian government acts on its threat to assassinate or attempt to assassinate him. And he goes further, adding that orders have already been given and the U.S. military is ready, willing, and able to completely decimate and destroy all areas of Iran.
1: ABC's Selena Wang. A Saturday night vigil in Houston for Lorenzo Salgado Abrejo. The 52-year-old husband and father of three who built houses in Houston was shot and killed by an ICE agent Tuesday morning on his way to work. Congressman Christian Menefee.
3: We are not at war. Lorenzo Salgado Abrejo was not a casualty. He is a human being who was murdered by our government.
1: Agents claim Arejo tried to use his vehicle to hit them. Witnesses dispute that account. California firefighters make a massive air and ground attack on the fast-moving Summit fire in Los Angeles County. U.S. Forest Service spokesman John Miller said the aircraft are a big help for crews on the ground.
4: We've been able to use retardant aircraft during the day, and we used night flying helicopters from the Forest Service, Cal Fire, and Los Angeles County Fire Department overnight.
1: Evacuation orders and warnings were issued Friday. Dangerous flash flooding from Arkansas to West Virginia. State of emergency in Missouri as hundreds of people were rescued after catastrophic flooding. Nearly a foot of rain fell in some areas and more is on the way. You're listening to ABC News.
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1: Dozens of images, documents, and videos in the Pentagon's latest release of UFO files. ABC's Olivia Rubin is in Washington with more.
2: In another instance, a service member reporting an object he said, quote, had flight characteristics unlike anything I'd seen in my 28 years of service. And while the videos definitely appear strange, there's no information here on what those objects actually are, and certainly no proof of alien life contained in these documents. The Pentagon says more files are coming.
1: Strongly considering running for president based on being detained by armed Israeli settlers this week in the West Bank, Congressman Ro Khanna, California Democrat, ABC's Chuck Sievertson.
7: Israeli settlers were blocking a road in the West Bank Thursday, says Khanna.
8: These hoodlums come in with machine guns, an M4, an American-made machine gun, and they detain us. They block off the road. And then they call the IDF, and the IDF is on their side.
7: Accusing Israel of genocide and apartheid, Khanna says he's considering running for president.
8: We need a new moral direction in our party.
7: Israeli military says after a report about civilians blocking a road, soldiers showed up and cleared them away.
1: The main Democratic Party will hold a nominating convention on Saturday, July 25th in Bangor to choose a new U.S. Senate candidate after Graham Platner formally withdrew from the race. Platner withdrew Friday after facing a sexual assault allegation that he's denied. The party chair says, our laws never really anticipated this unusual circumstance. Dave Packer, ABC News.
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weatherology meteorologist Derek Height with a significant weather update. A severe thunderstorm watch continues until midnight tonight. A severe thunderstorm watch means that conditions are favorable for the development of severe thunderstorms over the next several hours. Some of these storms may produce large hail and strong, damaging straight-line winds. Although tornadic development can't be ruled out, damaging hail and strong winds are likely to be the primary threat with developing storms. Storms can pop up quickly, so stay up to date on rapidly changing weather conditions and be prepared to take action if warnings are issued. A severe thunderstorm watch continues until midnight tonight. 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I'm meteorologist Derek Height.

Here's your forecast from Watertown Radio and GoWatertown.net. Lows dip down to about 71 overnight under clear skies, south winds 8 to 15 miles per hour. High temperatures reach up to 95 Sunday, ample sunshine expected. Lows level off around 72 Sunday night, clear skies. I'm meteorologist Mandy Faluber on Watertown Radio. Currently 72.

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1: From ABC News, I'm Dave Packer. U.S. Central Command says it completed a third round of strikes this week against Iran. 140 military targets, this in retaliation for Iran attacking another commercial vessel in the Strait of Hormuz. Iran made no commitment to stopping the attacks during talks with Oman Saturday. And on Saturday, U.S. Ambassador to Israel Mike Huckabee telling Fox News that Israeli intelligence tipped off the U.S. to a very specific plot to assassinate President Trump. As ABC Chief Global Affairs Correspondent Martha Raddatz tells us, that contradicts what the president said.
2: Trump has been considered a target since his first term.

0: saying he was a top target for the Iranians.
1: I'm number one on the kill list for Iran.
0: When he took out the top Iranian IRGC commander in a drone strike, reports this week said Israel provided intelligence about a new plot against Trump, but the president is pushing back, telling the New York Post Israel came up with nothing. No, I've been number one for a long time.
2: We do know that President Trump took a different plane, one of the older Air Force Ones rather than the new one gifted by Qatar out of Ankara this week. And Huckabee, the ambassador to Israel from the United States, Mike Huckabee, said he couldn't say whether this was the reason, but the Department of Justice subpoenaed New York Times reporters after they reported that sources said that there were security concerns about the new Air Force One plane. Life-threatening flash floods have inundated Missouri.
3: A state of emergency in Missouri. Rescue operations are expected to last several days.
4: We do even have people that are still stranded, but they're okay. The roads are washed away. We have a lot of damage.
3: Crawford County Sheriff's Office says one person has died. In the Northeast, heavy rains causing flash flooding in parts of New Jersey. People warned to stay off the flooded roadways. Leslie Lopez, ABC News, New York.
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2: Dangerous and potentially life-threatening weather hitting the nation's heartland this week, prompting rescues, quick action on the part of first responders.
3: In Oklahoma City,
7: there is somebody inside.
3: Yeah. Dramatic body camera video shows first responders rescuing a man from an overturned car in a creek. In Illinois, first responders wading through deep waters, rescuing people by boat.
8: We just got to give it time to recede, and it is going down now.
3: In North Carolina, doorbell video capturing strong winds hammering Lumberton.
2: ABC's Leslie Lopez. A rainstorm hit portions of Philadelphia Saturday with high winds and rain, wind gusts up to 60 miles an hour. The storm caused damage to roof units, to 2 housing units, no reported injuries. And no bull. New Orleans knows how to celebrate the running of the bulls. They throw a big party with roller skates, sangria, beer, coffee, and no bulls. The 20th annual San Fermin in Nueva Orleans was held on Saturday, and instead of the very risky dash away from the horned animals down narrow streets, participants dressed in traditional white and red clothing while being chased through the streets by roller skaters acting as bulls. Co-founder Mickey Hanning got the idea after attending the real running in Papaloa.
9: It just makes a perfect match for our vibe here, and it's evident by the people who live here who come out every year, and then people who come in from all over the world.
2: The event, which raises thousands of dollars every year for charity, has become a tradition in the Crescent City since 2007. Dave Packer, ABC News.
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10: Here's your forecast from Watertown Radio and GoWatertown.net. Lows dip down to about 71 overnight under clear skies, south winds, 8 to 15 miles per hour. High temperatures reach up to 95 Sunday. Ample sunshine expected. Lows level off around 72 Sunday night. Clear skies. I'm meteorologist Mandy Faluber on Watertown Radio. Currently 72.

Here's your forecast from Watertown Radio and GoWatertown.net. Lows dip down to about 71 overnight under clear skies, south winds, 8 to 15 miles per hour. High temperatures reach up to 95 Sunday, ample sunshine expected. Lows level off around 72 Sunday night, clear skies. I'm meteorologist Mandy Faluber on Watertown Radio. Currently 72.

I wonder if you're lonesome tonight. You know, someone said that the world's a stage and each must play a part. Fate had me playing in love with you as my sweetheart. Act one was where we met. I loved you at first glance. You read your lines so cleverly and never missed a cue. 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But I'd rather go on hearing your lies than to go on living without you.

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1: From ABC News, I'm Dave Packer. Fresh U.S. attacks on Iran after another cargo ship was targeted in the Strait of Hormuz, says CENTCOM. In a social media post, Defense Secretary Pete Hegseth saying Iran made a poor choice, now they pay. One person reported missing from the container ship, a fire on board, the vessel's engines inoperable, and Iran threatening President Trump directly.
2: The president is issuing this new threat against Iran, posting that 1,000 missiles are locked and loaded and aimed at Iran, with thousands more to immediately follow if the Iranian government acts on its threat to assassinate or attempt to assassinate him. And he goes further, adding that orders have already been given and the Perry is ready, willing, and able to completely decimate and destroy all areas of Iran.
1: ABC's Selena Wang. A Saturday night vigil in Houston for Lorenzo Salgado Abrejo. The

0: 52-year-old husband and father of three who built houses in Houston was shot and killed by an ICE agent Tuesday morning while he was on his way to work. Congressman Christian Menefee.
1: We are not at war. Lorenzo Salgado Araujo was not a casualty. He is a human being who was murdered by our government.
0: Agents claim Araujo tried to use his vehicle to hit them. Witnesses dispute that account. California firefighters launching a massive air and ground attack on the fast-moving Summit fire in Los Angeles County. U.S. Forest Service spokesman John Miller said the aircraft are a big help for crews on the ground.
2: We've been able to use retardant aircraft during the day, and we used night flying helicopters from the Forest Service, CAL FIRE, and Los Angeles County Fire Department overnight.
0: Evacuation orders and warnings were issued Friday. Dangerous flash flooding from Arkansas to West Virginia. State of emergency in Missouri as hundreds of people were rescued after catastrophic flooding. Nearly a foot of rain fell in some areas, and more is on the way. You're listening to ABC News.
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0: Dozens of images, documents, and videos in the Pentagon's latest release of UFO files. ABC's Olivia Rubin is in Washington with more.
5: In another instance, a service member reporting an object he said, quote, had flight characteristics unlike anything I'd seen in my 28 years of service. And while the videos definitely appear strange, there's no information here on what those objects actually are. Certainly no proof of alien life contained in these documents. The Pentagon says more files are coming.
0: Strongly considering running for president based on being detained by armed Israeli settlers this week in the West Bank, Congressman Ro Khanna, California Democrat, ABC's Chuck Sievertson.
6: Israeli settlers were blocking a road in the West Bank Thursday, says Khanna.
7: These hoodlums come in with machine guns, an M4, an American-made machine gun, and they detain us. They block off, and then they call the IDF, and the IDF is on their side.
6: Accusing Israel of genocide and apartheid, Khanna says he's considering running for president.
7: We need a new moral direction in our party.
6: Israeli military says after a report about civilians blocking a road, soldiers showed up and cleared them away.
0: The main Democratic Party will hold a nominating convention on Saturday, July 25th in Bangor to choose a new U.S. Senate candidate after Graham Plattner formally withdrew from the race. Plattner withdrew Friday after facing a sexual assault allegation that he's denied. The party chair says, our laws never really anticipated this unusual circumstance. Dave Packer, ABC News.
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8: Here's your forecast from Watertown Radio and GoWatertown.net. Lows dip down to about 71. Overnight, under clear skies, south winds, 8 to 15 miles per hour. High temperatures reach up to 95. Sunday, ample sunshine expected. Lows level off around 72. Sunday night, clear skies. I'm meteorologist Mandy Faluber on Watertown Radio. Currently, 72.

Here's your forecast from Watertown Radio and GoWatertown.net. Lows level off around 69 overnight under clear skies. Winds out of the south 5 to 10 miles per hour. Bright sunshine expected again Sunday. High temperatures reach up to 95. Clear skies Sunday night. Lows dip down to about 72. I'm meteorologist Mandy Faluber on Watertown Radio. Right now, 70.

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1: From ABC News, I'm Dave Packer. U.S. Central Command says it completed a third round of strikes this week against Iran. 140 military targets, this in retaliation for Iran attacking another commercial vessel in the Strait of Hormuz. Iran made no commitment to stopping the attacks during talks with Oman Saturday. And on Saturday, U.S. Ambassador to Israel Mike Huckabee telling Fox News that Israeli intelligence tipped off the U.S. to a very specific plot to assassinate President Trump. As ABC Chief Global Affairs Correspondent Martha Raddatz tells us, that contradicts what the president said.
2: Trump has been considered a target since his first term, saying he was a top target for the Iranians.
3: I'm number one on the kill list for Iran.
2: When he took out the top Iranian IRGC commander in a drone strike, reports this week said Israel provided intelligence about a new plot against Trump, but the president is pushing back, telling the New York Post Israel came up with nothing. No, I've been number one for a long time.
1: We do know that President Trump took a different plane, one of the older Air Force ones rather than the new one gifted by Qatar, out of Ankara this week. And Huckabee, the Secretary, or I should say the

0: ambassador to Israel from the United States. Mike Huckabee said he couldn't say whether this was the reason, but the Department of Justice subpoenaed New York Times reporters after they reported that sources said that there were security concerns about the new Air Force One plane. Life-threatening flash floods have inundated Missouri.
1: Of emergency in Missouri. Rescue operations are expected to last several days.
2: We do even have people that are still stranded, but they're okay. The roads are washed away. We have a lot of damage.
1: Crawford County Sheriff's Office says one person has died. In the Northeast, heavy rains causing flash flooding in parts of New Jersey. People are being warned to stay off the flooded roadways. Leslie Lopez, ABC News, New York.
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0: Dangerous and potentially life-threatening weather hitting the nation's heartland this week, prompting rescues, quick action on the part of first responders.
1: In Oklahoma City,
5: there is somebody inside.
1: Dramatic body camera video shows first responders rescuing a man from an overturned car in a creek. In Illinois, first responders wading through deep waters rescuing people by boat.
6: We just got to give it time to recede. And it is going down now.
1: In North Carolina, doorbell video capturing strong winds hammering Lumberton.
0: ABC's Leslie Lopez. A rainstorm hit portions of Philadelphia Saturday with high winds and rain, wind gusts up to 60 miles an hour. The storm caused damage to roof units, to 2 housing units, no reported injuries. And no bull. New Orleans knows how to celebrate the running of the bulls. They throw a big party with roller skates, sangria, beer, coffee, and no bulls. The 20th annual San Fermin in Nueva Orleans was held on Saturday, and instead of the very risky dash away from the horned animals down narrow streets, participants dressed in traditional white and red clothing while being chased through the streets, roller skaters acting as bulls. Co-founder Mickey Hanning got the idea after attending the real running in Papaloa.
7: It just makes a perfect match for our vibe here, and it's evident by the people who live here who come out every year, and then people who come in from all over the world.
0: The event, which raises thousands of dollars every year for charity, has become a tradition in the Crescent City since 2007. Dave Packer, ABC News.
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8: Here's your forecast from Watertown Radio and GoWatertown.net. Lows level off around 69 overnight under clear skies. Winds out of the south 5 to 10 miles per hour. Bright sunshine expected again Sunday. High temperatures reach up to 95. Clear skies Sunday night. Lows dip down to about 72. I'm meteorologist Mandy Faluber on Watertown Radio. Currently 70.

Here's your forecast from Watertown Radio and GoWatertown.net. Lows level off around 70 overnight under clear skies. Winds out of the south 5 to 10 miles per hour. Bright sunshine expected again Sunday. High temperatures reach up to 95. Clear skies Sunday night. Lows dip down to about 72. I'm meteorologist Mandy Thaluber on Watertown Radio. Currently, it's 70 degrees.

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1: From ABC News, I'm Brian Clark. Senator Lindsey Graham, one of the most prominent Republicans in the Senate, has died days after his 71st birthday. ABC's Jim Ryan has more.
2: Now comes word that Graham, first elected to the Senate in 2003, has died after what his office calls a brief and sudden illness. Graham was a sharp critic of President Trump when both were running for the Republican nomination in 2016, but would later become one of Trump's staunchest defenders. Lindsey Graham, dead at 71. Jim Ryan, ABC News.
1: On social media, President Trump called Graham one of the greatest people and senators I have ever known. The senator had just completed his 10th trip to Ukraine's Russia's invasion. He met there with President Volodymyr Zelensky, says ABC's Shannon Kingston in Washington.
3: In a video posted by Zelensky the day before Graham's death, the senator appears healthy, asking Zelensky about his recent meeting with President Trump on the sidelines of the NATO summit. Graham also said in a joint statement with a bipartisan group of senators on Friday that he was looking forward to advancing Russian sanctions legislation.
1: Senator Lindsey Graham has died at 71. Elsewhere, tensions in the Middle East once again escalating after President Trump had said the fragile ceasefire had collapsed, that a new round of technical talks on Saturday was not successful, says ABC's Selena Wang.
4: And Iran's foreign minister met with his Omani counterpart, the Oman acting as the intermediary for the U.S. Now, American officials had expected that Iran would publicly commit to stop attacking ships going through the Strait of

0: or moves after those talks, no such commitment.
1: Tens of millions could experience severe heat this week. Today in the Rocky Mountains, says ABC meteorologist Leslie Lopez.
2: Tracking that heat off to the west, 111 degrees is the record to beat in Billings, Montana. That would be an all-time hot day, record-breaking day for the area. In addition to that, we could see daily records broken in Salt Lake City.
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1: There was a vigil in Houston Saturday for Lorenzo Salgado Arujo. The 52-year-old was shot and killed by an ICE agent Tuesday morning. At the vigil, Democratic Congressman Christian Menefee spoke.
5: We are not at war. Lorenzo Salgado Arujo was not a casualty. He is a human being who was murdered by our government.
1: Homeland Security says the shooting's under investigation, claiming that while Arujo was not their target, he did not follow agent commands, and say he tried to use his vehicle to strike agents. A Legionnaires' disease outbreak in New York City is being traced to one neighborhood, says ABC's Andrew Dimbert.
6: A public health investigation now underway.
7: Clean, drain, and disinfect those towers.
6: After officials say 54 people have been diagnosed, with 18 still hospitalized. No deaths have been reported. Health officials say the outbreak is centered in Manhattan's Upper East Side. The city ordering 31 buildings there whose cooling towers initially tested positive for the Legionella bacteria to immediately clean and disinfect those towers. Among them, the famed Guggenheim Museum. In a statement, the museum says the city determined that the Guggenheim had already finished cleaning its cooling towers and that this poses no risk to anyone inside the building.
1: CDC says about 1 in 10 people who get Legionnaires die of complications. The World Cup Final Four set. England beat Norway 2-1 in extra time. Argentina beat Switzerland 3-1 in extra time. They'll play Wednesday, while France and Spain meet in a Tuesday semifinal. Brian Clark, ABC News.
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8: Here's your forecast from Watertown Radio and GoWatertown.net. Lows level off around 70 overnight under clear skies. Winds out of the south 5 to 10 miles per hour. Bright sunshine expected again Sunday. High temperatures reach up to 95. Clear skies Sunday night. Lows dip down to about 72. I'm meteorologist Mandy Faluber on Watertown Radio. Currently, it's 70 degrees.

Here's your forecast from Watertown Radio and GoWatertown.net. Clear skies overnight with lows around 68. Winds out of the south, 8 to 15 miles per hour. Bright sunshine expected again Sunday. High temperatures reach up to 95. Sunday night, lows dip down to about 72. I'm meteorologist Mandy Faluber on Watertown Radio. Currently 70.

Well, I'm not clever. Baby, I just adore you. Go on and call me unpredictable. Tell me I'm impractical. Rainbows, I'm inclined to pursue. Ooh, go on and call me. Yeah, irresponsible. Yes, I'm unreliable, but it's undeniably, it's undeniably true. Oh, I'm irresponsibly.

0: Lindsey Graham is dead at 71. The South Carolina Republican's office says he died after a brief and sudden illness. Emergency scanner audio of EMS being called for a report of a man in cardiac arrest Saturday night. Graham was first elected to the Senate in 2002. He turned 71 Friday while he was visiting Ukraine.
1: Happy visit.
2: Thank you very much.
0: Video posted by Ukrainian President Volodymyr Zelensky. That was the 10th time Graham had met President, and he appeared healthy in the video. President Zelensky, in a statement, said Lindsey was a true defender of freedom and the values that make our world safer. ABC's Jim Ryan has more on Graham's relationship with President Trump.
3: Graham was a sharp critic of President Trump when both were running for the Republican nomination in 2016, but would later become one of Trump's staunchest defenders. Lindsey Graham, dead at 71.
0: On social media, President Trump called Graham a patriot and one of the greatest people and senators he had ever known. U.S. Central Command says the U.S. completed a third round of strikes on targets in Iran Saturday as the ceasefire continues to deteriorate. Talks in Oman, intended to bring about an end to the war, came to an end without any signs of a breakthrough, says ABC's Allison Kosick.
4: Tensions between the U.S. and Iran have been escalating, but President Trump gave the green light for a new round of talks with Iran. But U.S. officials tell ABC News U.S. representatives were not present for this latest round of negotiations.
0: Parts of the West could see record high temperatures today. That's made fighting a nearly 3,000-acre fire in Los Angeles County a challenge. U.S. Forest Service spokesman John Miller said aircraft help.
5: So the firefighters, you also have the physical side of it, is the fact that it's, you know, pushing 100 degrees or more, and they're out there in the hot, dry conditions.
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0: The World Cup semifinals are set after extra time wins for Argentina and England. Those two countries will meet Wednesday in Atlanta. France and Spain will play their semifinal Tuesday in Dallas. People in Houston continue to demand justice for the Tuesday killing of a man ICE agents mistook as their target, says ABC's Jacqueline Lee.
8: Claims Salgado Araujo rammed a federal vehicle during an attempted arrest and ignored commands, and he was allegedly shot in self-defense.
9: Let the investigation play out. If the officers acted outside policy or illegally, they'll be held accountable.
8: But an attorney for two witnesses say this is not true.
10: They confirmed that at no point was there ever an ICE agent directly in front of the vehicle.
8: According to DHS officials, there were no body or dash cameras that captured the shooting.
0: Members of Congress are celebrating a bill aimed at making housing more affordable. It became law yesterday without President Trump's signature.
11: The president couldn't stop the bill.
12: If he had vetoed it, we would have been able to override that veto.
11: Congresswoman Maxine Waters, California Democrat, says the law aims to reduce homelessness.
12: We're not only going to create opportunities for affordable housing, we're going to make sure that public housing has the resources and began to fix up these houses.
11: Trump said he didn't sign the bill because Congress hasn't passed an unrelated elections bill that doesn't have enough votes in the Senate to pass.
0: That's ABC's Chuck Sievertson. I'm Brian Clark, ABC News.
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Clear skies overnight with lows around 68. Winds out of the south, 8 to 15 miles per hour. Bright sunshine expected again. Sunday, high temperatures reach up to 95. Sunday night, lows dip down to about 72. I'm meteorologist Mandy Thaluber on Watertown Radio. Currently, 70.

0: Here's your forecast from Watertown Radio and GoWatertown.net. Bright sunshine expected today, with daytime highs approaching 95. Southerly winds, 10 to 15 miles per hour. Clear skies again tonight, lows level off around 72. Ample sunshine expected tomorrow, highs level off around 95. I'm meteorologist Mandy Faluber on Watertown Radio. Right now, 70.
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Jesus said, "When you pray, don't be like the hypocrites who stand up in church and on street corners so they can be seen by people and keep repeating words and phrases that have lost their meanings. They think their prayers will be heard because they talk a lot. But when you pray, pray in secret. Go in your room and close the door, because God really knows what you need before you even ask for it." Jesus said, "This is how you should pray."

0: Clark, Senator Lindsey Graham died suddenly Saturday night.
1: Senator Lindsey Graham turned 71 3 days ago and had just completed his 10th trip to Ukraine to meet with President Volodymyr Zelensky. Now comes word that Graham, first elected to the Senate in 2003, has died after what his office calls a brief and sudden illness. Graham was a sharp critic of President Trump when both were running for the Republican nomination in 2016, but would later become one of Trump's staunchest defenders. Lindsey Graham, dead at 71. Jim Ryan, ABC News.
0: President Trump on social media called Graham a patriot, and South Carolina Governor Henry McMaster called him irreplaceable. Senator Graham's comments after that trip to Ukraine reflected his position on a more muscular U.S. foreign policy.
2: Let's see if we can find time to move this Russian sanctions package that would give tools to President Trump to help end this war.
0: Another war appears poised to continue. The U.S. struck targets in Iran for a third straight night as a new round of technical talks in the region were not successful. BC's Selena Wang.
3: And Iran's foreign minister met with his Omani counterpart, Oman acting as the intermediary for the U.S. Now, American officials had expected that Iran would publicly commit to stop attacking ships going through the Strait of Hormuz after those talks. No such commitment.
0: Could be record high temperatures at parts of the West today, and the conditions complicating firefighting efforts in Los Angeles County, where the Summit fires nearly 3,000 acres. Forest Service spokesman John Miller said they're attacking from the air.
4: We've been able to use retardant aircraft during the day, and we used night flying helicopters from the Forest Service, CAL FIRE, and Los Angeles County Fire Department overnight.
0: Top four teams in global men's soccer, the last four at the World Cup after wins from Argentina and England Saturday. They'll play in one semifinal, Spain and France in the other. You're listening to ABC News.
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0: Police in Austin, Texas fatally shot a man Saturday morning. They say he was pointing a gun at multiple random people in the city's downtown. Assistant Police Chief Lee Rogers said
7: it was reported that this male individual was pointing this firearm at multiple people throughout the areas. We all know this is a very busy area. It's a very vibrant part of our community with a lot of people out and about at all hours of the day.
0: He promised more information to be released in the coming days, including video. Democratic Congressman Ro Khanna said Saturday that he was briefly detained last week by Israeli settlers and the Israeli military during a visit to a West Bank village. He said he was harassed by settlers carrying American-made M4 rifles. President Trump is making another change to the White House.
8: It's the front door of the White House, the north portico which faces Pennsylvania Avenue. That portico and its columns, completed in 1830, are now covered with scaffolding. President Trump criticizing its condition, calling the North Portico a deplorable and horrible front of the White House. Trump posting photos of the base of one of the columns and promising that his renovation will soon make it a symbol of extraordinary beauty and pride. When asked if any changes would be made, the White House responding that this is standard restoration work. Dave Packer, ABC News.
0: Police in Toronto say at least 2 people are dead. Multiple others were wounded after a shooting at a street festival Saturday night. 6 people were found with gunshot wounds. There is no word on whether any suspects have been in custody. Brian.
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0: downtown.net. Bright sunshine expected today with daytime highs approaching 95. Southerly winds 10 to 15 miles per hour. Clear skies again tonight, lows level off around 72. Ample sunshine expected tomorrow, highs level off around 95. I'm meteorologist Mandy Faluber on Watertown Radio. Right now, 70.
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Here's your forecast from Watertown Radio and GoWatertown.net. Ample sunshine expected today, with daytime highs approaching 95. Winds out of the south, 10 to 15 miles an hour. Clear skies again tonight, lows dip down to about 72. Ample sunshine expected tomorrow, daytime highs approaching 95. I'm meteorologist Derek Kite on Watertown Radio. Right now, 69.

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1: From ABC News, I'm Brian Clark. Senator Lindsey Graham, who advocated for a stronger U.S. foreign policy across more than 20 years in the Senate, died suddenly Saturday night. ABC Stephen Portnoy has the from Washington.
2: Paramedics were called to the senator's home here in D.C. on a report of a man suffering chest pains. Hours later, his office said Lindsey Graham died from a brief and sudden illness. The 71-year-old was just in Ukraine 2 days ago, visiting with President Volodymyr Zelensky. He was due to appear on NBC's Meet the Press this morning. President Trump on social media calls his ally and frequent golfing partner a true American patriot and one of the greatest people and senators I have ever known.
1: In a statement, President Zelensky said Graham was here with our people when it was most needed. As for the political ramifications, ABC's Jay O'Brien has more.
3: South Carolina's governor will now appoint an interim senator to fill Graham's seat until his term ends in January. Graham was running for re-election, so Republicans in South Carolina now have to hold a special primary to fill his spot on the ballot.
1: Democrats in Maine are looking for a new Senate candidate for different reasons. Graham Plattner, the party's Senate nominee, dropped out after being accused of sexual assault, which he denies. Democrats say they'll hold a convention July 25th and still optimistic about ousting the Republican Senator Susan Collins. The state party executive director, Devin Murphy Anderson, said,
4: "We have a very real situation in this country where women have had their reproductive rights stripped away from them. That is because of Susan Collins' vote to confirm Justice Brett Kavanaugh. She is not escaping that history."
1: The deal to end the Iran war appears to be falling apart, says ABC's Selena Wang.
5: The U.S. and Iran are trading attacks once again, just hours after talks wrapped up in Oman. And those talks were focused on reopening the Strait of Hormuz, but clearly no breakthroughs were made, with Iran yet again firing on a ship in the strait.
1: And Iran says the strait is closed. You're listening to ABC News.
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1: Parts of the western U.S. could experience record temperatures today, says ABC meteorologist Leslie Lopez.
8: Tracking that heat off to the west, 111 degrees is the record to beat in Billings, Montana. That would be an all-time hot day, record-breaking day for the area. In addition to that, we could see daily records broken in Salt Lake City.
1: The temperatures challenging firefighters in Southern California who are battling the sun. Fire, it has grown to nearly 3,000 acres in the eastern part of Los Angeles County. A Democratic member of Congress says he was detained in the West Bank.
9: Israeli settlers were blocking a road in the West Bank Thursday, says Khanna.
10: These hoodlums come in with machine guns, an M4, an American-made machine gun, and they detain us. They block off the road. And then they call the IDF, and the IDF is on their side.
9: Accusing Israel of genocide and apartheid, Khanna says he's considering running for president.
10: We need a new moral direction in our party.
9: Israeli military says after a report about civilians blocking a road, soldiers showed up and cleared them away.
1: That's ABC's Chuck Sievertson. The defending Super Bowl champion Seattle Seahawks have a new owner lined up. It's a part owner of the Seattle Seahawks who's agreed to purchase the team from the estate of former Microsoft co-founder Paul Allen. Sources tell our partners at ESPN the purchase price will be $9.6 billion. That would be a record for an NFL franchise. The league must still approve. Well, Brian Clark, ABC News.
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1: Here's your forecast from Watertown Radio and GoWatertown.net. Ample sunshine expected today, with daytime highs approaching 95. Winds out of the south, 10 to 15 miles an hour. Clear skies again tonight. Lows dip down to about 72. Ample sunshine expected tomorrow. Daytime highs approaching 95. I'm meteorologist Derek Height on Watertown Radio. Right now, 69.
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8: Here's your forecast from Watertown Radio and GoWatertown.net. Ample sunshine expected today, with daytime highs approaching 95. Winds out of the south, 10 to 15 miles an hour. Clear skies again tonight. Lows dip down to about 72. Ample sunshine expected tomorrow. Daytime highs approaching 95. I'm meteorologist Derek Kite on Watertown Radio. Currently, it's 72 degrees.

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1: Here's your forecast from Watertown Radio and GoWatertown.net. Ample sunshine expected today, with daytime highs approaching 95. Winds out of the south, 10 to 15 miles an hour. Clear skies again tonight. Lows dip down to about 72. Ample sunshine expected tomorrow. Daytime highs approaching 95. I'm meteorologist Derek Hite on Watertown Radio. Currently, it's 72 degrees.

0: brief and sudden illness. ABC's Stephen Portnoy has more.
1: The news is stunning to his colleagues. Lindsey Graham was just in Ukraine late last week. He was due to appear on Meet the Press this morning. The president on social media calls his congressional ally and frequent golfing partner one of the greatest people and senators I've ever known. In addition to his four terms in the Senate and four terms in the House, Graham also served for over three decades in the Air Force and Air Force Reserve, retiring with the rank of colonel. He was a national security hawk who argued for action against Iran and said in 2022 that Vladimir Putin should be taken out.
0: EMS was called to Graham's Washington, D.C. home last night for a report of a man experiencing chest pains. U.S. Central Command says the Strait of Hormuz is open. Iran says it's closed after the two countries once again exchanged fire. U.N. Ambassador Mike Waltz told ABC this week.
2: I think Iran is still very much of the mindset that it can use the global economy as some type of leverage.
0: And ABC Selena Wang says there's an ongoing flare-up between the two sides jeopardizing the peace agreement.
3: Before these latest strikes, U.S. officials were actually optimistic about talks. In fact, a senior U.S. official said on Friday that the Iranians had privately told President Trump's advisors they screwed up and made a mistake in shooting at those ships, but now the fighting has resumed.
0: The World Cup semifinals are set after Argentina's 3-1 win in extra time over Switzerland. They will play England in Atlanta on Wednesday. England beat Norway in extra time. Tuesday's first semifinal features France against Spain. You're listening to ABC News.
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0: There was a vigil in Houston Saturday for Lorenzo Salgado Arujo, the 52-year-old who was shot and killed Tuesday by an ICE agent. Democratic Congressman Christian Menefee spoke.
6: We are not at war. Lorenzo Salgado Arujo is a casualty. He is a human being who was murdered by our government.
0: The Department of Homeland Security says the shooting's under investigation, admitting that Arujo was not their target, but says he did not follow the commands of agents and that he tried to use his vehicle to hit them. An outbreak of Legionnaires' disease in New York City is being traced to one neighborhood, says ABC's Andrew Dimbert.
7: A public health investigation now underway.
8: Clean, drain, and disinfect those towers.
7: After officials say 54 people have been diagnosed, with 18 still hospitalized. No deaths have been reported. Health officials say the outbreak is centered in Manhattan's Upper East Side. The city ordering 31 buildings there whose cooling towers initially tested positive Legionella bacteria to immediately clean and disinfect those towers, among them the famed Guggenheim Museum. In a statement, the museum says the city determined that the Guggenheim had already finished cleaning its cooling towers and that this poses no risk to anyone inside the building.
0: CDC says about 1 in 10 people who get Legionnaires will die from complications. Martha Lillard died last month. She was 5 years old when she was diagnosed with polio and depended on an iron lung. She died at 78. She was the last person in the U.S. still using one. I'm Brian Clark, ABC.
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9: Here's your forecast from Watertown Radio and GoWatertown.net. Ample sunshine expected today, with daytime highs approaching 95. Winds out of the south, 10 to 15 miles an hour. Clear skies again tonight. Lows dip down to about 72. Ample sunshine.

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0: You need a friend. 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

0: Here's your forecast from Watertown Radio and GoWatertown.net. Ample sunshine expected today, with daytime highs approaching 95. Winds out of the south, 10 to 15 miles an hour. Clear skies again tonight. Lows dip down to about 72. Ample sunshine expected tomorrow. Daytime highs approaching 95. I'm meteorologist Derek Height on Watertown Radio. Right now, 74.
1: Good morning and welcome to the broadcast of Faith Mountain Ministries. If you would today, turn with me to Matthew chapter 12. This is a powerful portion of scripture where the religious leaders of Jesus' day come to him demanding a sign, a wonder, a miracle, something. And Jesus speaks of the sign of Jonah. He talks in here about the return of the unclean spirit. And then he's going to redefine family in a most beautiful new covenant way. We're going to go beyond the historical narrative from this passage of scripture to understand that the living word is revealing the finished work of the cross. Jesus Christ, being the living word, is revealing for you and I what the cross was about to accomplish. And that is the absolute completeness of Christ's victory. And the new covenant reality that you're no longer under the old systems of striving or accusation or partial deliverance. In Christ, our victory, your victory, my victory is total. The house is swept and filled and occupied by the King himself. You and I are not to be left empty. We are dwelt within by the very Spirit of Christ, adopted by him and made new in him. To believe in Jesus is to recognize the reality of what the cross accomplished. Now, to get into this today, I want you to go to Matthew 12, starting in verse 38 with me. I'm going to read down to the end of the chapter. It's going to be a little bit of scripture here, so hold on tight with me. Then some of the scribes and Pharisees said to him, "Teacher, we want to see a sign from you." But he answered and said to them, "An evil and adulterous generation craves for a sign, and yet no sign will be given to it but the sign of Jonah the prophet. For just as Jonah was 3 days and three nights in the belly of the sea monster," and this is NASB, by the way, "so will the Son of Man be 3 nights and 3 days in the heart of the earth. The men of Nineveh will stand with this generation at the judgment and will condemn it, because they repented at the preaching of Jonah. And behold, something greater than Jonah is here. The queen of the south will rise up with this generation at the judgment and will condemn it, because she came from the ends of the earth to hear the wisdom of Solomon. And behold, something greater than Solomon is here. And when the unclean spirit goes out of a man, it passes through waterless or dry places seeking rest, and does not find it. Then it says, 'I will return to my house from which I came.' And when it comes, it finds it unoccupied, swept, and put in order. And then it goes and takes along with it seven other spirits more wicked than itself, and they go in and live there. And the last state of that man becomes worse than the first. That is the way it will also be with this evil generation." While he was still speaking to the crowds, behold, his mother and his brothers were standing outside seeking to speak to him. Someone said to him, "Behold, your mother and brothers are standing outside seeking to speak to you." But Jesus answered the one who was telling him and said, "Who is my mother and who are my brothers?" And stretching out his hand toward his disciples, he said, "Behold my mother and my brothers, for whoever does the will of my Father who is in heaven, he is my brother and my sister and mother." Now, this whole section to me has two different things that stand out. The first thing is Jesus seems pretty harsh here. I mean, he tells, there's three sections here. The first one is the religious leaders wanting a sign, and people that are clamoring for a sign, like, give me some sense of assurance. And that's the idea here. As if the raising of Lazarus wasn't going to be enough. As if the rolling of the stone away from the tomb wouldn't be enough. The fact is, it didn't matter how many signs you gave these people. they were dead set on not believing. Unbelief had entrenched these people in a mindset that no sign that could be given to them would ever be enough. The other thing is the second story here is Jesus telling about the unclean spirit going out of a man and coming back, and the guy's end state is worse than the first. And then he goes in, he redefines family. He's redefining relationships. But what I want you to see here is this whole section is really all pointing to what he was about to do on the cross. And we call this the finished work of the cross, for what Jesus said on the cross was, it is finished. The question that I think is really worth asking, and it's well worth spending an entire lifetime on, is what exactly got finished in that work? See, the cross is the ultimate sign, death, burial, and resurrection. And that should have swallowed up every demand for proof. Like, no more partial victories. In the Christic covenant that we are in now, this side of the cross, what Jesus accomplished is complete. I want to bring some insights to you from this whole section of scripture as we go down through it that I hope will help you to remember the importance of everything that he's talking about here and what he's ultimately pointing toward, something greater. And it's in their midst, it's present, but they didn't comprehend it. And the question I have for you today is, what is it that we have access to in the greatness and the goodness of God that we don't yet fully comprehend? The religious leaders, the scribes and the Pharisees, they wanted more miracles and they wanted more spectacles. Give us a sign, they said. But remember what Jesus said. He called them an evil and adulterous generation. Why? Well, because they'd already seen countless signs. They saw him heal the sick. They saw people get delivered. They saw him have authority over demons. All of these things were supposed to point to the Messiah. And yet, in the middle of it all, their hearts remained closed to who Jesus actually was. The demand for signs, for proof, give me proof, that kind of thing. What it reveals is a lack of faith and a heart of unbelief. The reality is the cross is the only sign we need. I was just talking to my son-in-law yesterday. We were talking about the reason why I believe the gospel, and in a nutshell, I believe in the gospel because of the resurrection. I believe in the resurrection because of the disciples. And I believe in the disciples because of the massive amount of historical evidence to support the fact that they not just lived, but they all died separately all around the world, with the exception of John, who they tried to kill and couldn't kill. But these guys all died for something that happened to them collectively that changed them so totally that they were willing to take the exact same message separately all over the world, proclaim it, freedom, liberty to captives and prisoners, and the systems that they were threatening wanted them dead. And they died, all preaching the same message, not a single one of them recanted. And the importance of that is prior to the resurrection, they were all huddled together in fear. And yet, when they saw the risen Jesus Christ, when they saw that he had risen from the dead, it changed everything. And their sacrifice to bring a message that they couldn't unhear and unsee and unexperience is enough to make you and I today, standing on the shoulders of these who went before us, may we have no less passion in our proclamation of the gospel than these guys did. And so it reveals a heart of unbelief. The cross is the sign, and it's the sign for you and for me. So listen, how often do we see people chasing after new signs? Give me another prophetic word. Let's see another miracle service. They're all wonderful. They're all good. But they're supposed to be the byproduct of every single believer's life, not the superstars out there standing on a stage. And I understand, I speak everywhere. But what I'm proclaiming to people more and more these days is the finished work of the cross, and then that power that comes from that message. Faith rises in the room. People start to believe it, and things begin to happen in the room, just in the room. But it can happen even right now, right where you are. That's the thing, is faith comes by hearing, and hearing by the word of God. And when you hear a word that produces faith in your heart, it's like riding a wave. Go with it. See where it takes you, because it will take you into wholeness, into healing, into a life that is free from sin and temptation's grip on your life. You'll still find yourself in moments of pressure and temptation. The opportunity to fall may still be there, but the strength to stand will be greater. See, the cross is the sign of Jonah fulfilled. 3 days and three nights in the heart of the earth. Death couldn't hold Jesus. The grave gave up its claim on him. And this is new covenant glory. You and I don't strive to earn God's favor. The sign has been given once for all. So union with Christ now means we live from the victory that's already won. The resurrection life is our present reality. No more chasing after external validations. We are the beloved, indwelt by the very Spirit who raised Jesus Christ from the dead. So rest in this reality, that every sign you need, you can find in the cross. The second insight I want to give you is that something greater than Jonah and Solomon had come. And what is that? The fullness of Christ's victory. Jesus says here, the men of Nineveh will rise up in the judgment of this generation and condemn it. For they repented at the preaching of Jonah, but a greater than Jonah is here. The queen of the south will rise up. She came from the ends of the earth to hear the wisdom of Solomon, but a greater than Solomon is here. A Jonah preached repentance, and the city turned. Essentially, Jonah said 40 days and Nineveh will be destroyed. Solomon offered wisdom, and the queen traveled far. But Jesus is greater than both. His victory isn't partial repentance or even earthly wisdom. It's total reconciliation. It's the finished work that redeems and restores. In the Christic covenant, in the new covenant, this greater than that has been mentioned here is the scope of the cross beyond Nineveh, beyond the wisdom of a single man like Solomon. The last Adam has done what the first could not. Christ has summed all things up in himself. Colossians 1 says he's holding all things together, defeating sin, death, and the powers once for all. The victory is so complete that even the men of Nineveh and the queen will stand as witnesses to the surpassing grace that's about to be poured out on the cross. Now, just pause and let this land on your heart for a moment. You don't have to earn wisdom or repentance. In union with Christ, his repentance, his wisdom, his obedience is yours. You say, wait, Jesus didn't repent. Jesus, on behalf of us, turned Adam's rebellion against the word of the Lord into a moment of obedience. Remember when Adam and Eve disobeyed God? They essentially went their own way, did their own thing, and said to God, in effect, by their actions, not thy will, but my will be done. Do you remember what Jesus said in the garden? He said, let this cup pass from me if it's your will. Nevertheless, not my will, thy will be done. Your will be done. Jesus was doing that not just for us, but as us. And so the Bible says, he who knew no sin became sin for us. And what's the result of that? That we might be the righteousness of God in him. And so his wisdom, his obedience, that is yours. Hebrews 5 says Jesus learned obedience through what he suffered. What happened on the cross? He suffered. You know what also happened? You got crucified with Christ. So his obedience is your vicarious yes to the Father. He has done the work. So our entire life is not lived to do something that hasn't been done. It's lived to enjoy the benefits and to live with gratitude, a constant gratitude for what Christ did, not just for, but as us. So again, in union with Christ, all that he did becomes your inheritance. The greater one that's being talked about here and his work, all of it, lives in you. You understand the revolution of grace that I'm talking about here that we've been awakening to. So many people have tried Christianity and found it to be difficult, if not impossible. And it is. It's impossible to do to the point where you feel like you can, quote unquote, be a good Christian. Like that you can measure up to the standard that Jesus asks of us or requires of us, or that any religious system requires of you. But the gospel is so different from any other religious system. The gospel proclaims a God who did the work for us, the work of, well, everything. And so has invited us into participation with the abundance of his resurrected life. And so new life and eternal life in Christ is what we've been invited into. But it's in Christ. He's the end of the journey. He's the destination, the reward, and the prize. Another insight I want to give you today is the parable of the unclean spirit here. Religion sweeps the house, but only Christ can fill it completely. You catch that? Religion sweeps the house clean, but only Christ can fill it. It goes on here, says, when the unclean spirit goes out of a man, he goes through dry places seeking rest and finds none. Says, I'll return to the house from where I came. When he comes, he finds it empty, swept, and put in order. Then he goes and takes with him seven other spirits, more wicked than himself, and the state of the man at the end is worse than the first. This, to me, is a sobering picture of religious self-effort. The house, the life, or the heart, I'd say it's all the same, it's a person's life, gets cleaned up. It's swept by rules, disciplines, moral striving. But you know what? It's still empty. It's left unoccupied. Empty religion creates a vacuum that worse bondage fills. Because so often that worst bondage isn't seen. It's secretive. But look at the finished work of the cross. In the death, burial, resurrection, ascension, and coming of the Holy Spirit, Jesus didn't just sweep the house. He filled it with himself. The temple is now, which is you, is now occupied by the Holy Spirit. Not seven wicked spirits, but the sevenfold Spirit of God, from Isaiah chapter 11. So the victory is complete. It's finished. Means no vacancy for any old defeated powers to try to return. In New Covenant, Christic Covenant living, we don't manage emptiness through our works or our striving. We simply abide. As I talked about in the last podcast I did, that the business that we are about is the business of abiding. And we abide in the indwelling Christ. The house is not swept by our effort, but filled by his presence. And this is freedom from the cycle of relapse. Some of you know exactly what I'm talking about there. The last state is not worse. It's glorious. It's better. Why? Because the King has taken up residence. You are a temple of the Holy Spirit of God, and his Spirit dwells in you. The next insight or revelation I want to give you is this. And this comes down to the last section here on family. True family is redefined by the finished work. It's in union, not in bloodlines and not in performance. While Jesus is speaking, his mother and brothers and they're standing outside, they're looking for him. Somebody says, look, your family's out there. And Jesus stretches his hands towards his disciples, says, here's my mother and my brother. My brothers, for whoever does the will of my Father in heaven, my mother, my sister, my brother. Now this is breathtaking. Natural family ties are godly and they're good. But in Christ, there is a union that is deeper and it's forged at the cross. Understand what's being said here is not a breaking down of the family. It is helping us to understand what Jesus was about to do on the cross was going to cause us to come into union with him by his blood through the spirit of adoption, whereby you and I can cry out, Abba, Father, not just simply as an ex-orphan who has a chance to be in the house as a temporary foster kid, and you might get adopted someday in eternity if you do it all right. No, we were bled into union in Christ. There is a depth of familial relationship that transcends anything that we could have known here on earth. And to understand that should help you love your family more. Now look at this. When I say the new covenant family is forged at the cross, I want you to think about that term, because that was you right there, forged into that family, bled into union. Doing the will of the Father isn't a burdensome law keeping here. In the finished work, the will of God is to believe in the one he sent. It's John 6:29. Also John 17, it is abiding in union. You and I are adopted into the eternal family of Father, Spirit, and Son. And Jesus is, look at this, not ashamed to call you his brother, his sister. It's Hebrews chapter 2 and verse 11. Think about that for a moment. He is pleased, honored that you're part of the family. The victory of the cross includes this relational completeness. No outsiders, no second-class citizens. You belong, and you belong fully, and you belong forever. And I love how this, you know, ties to a meal around a table. We gather as a true family around the bread and the wine, remembering the blood that makes us one. A couple more insights I want to give you. If you're looking for deliverance, I want you to see the cross as the ultimate deliverance. No more dry places, only rivers of living water. It's interesting that he tied the sign of Jonah and the unclean spirit here. Jonah's death led to resurrection preaching, in a sense, that saved the city. Jesus' death and resurrection swallowed the whale of death itself. So there's no dry places left for wandering spirits, because the Spirit now floods the earth. It said, in the last days, I'll pour my Spirit out on all flesh. Peter said, we're already there. We're in these last days. In Acts chapter 2, he said, that is now. It's happened. That was 2,000 years ago, by the way. So how long have we been in the last days? A long time. It said, the glory of the Lord will fill the earth just as the waters cover the sea. So there's no dry places left for wandering spirits, because the Spirit now floods the earth. And you know what that is? Your heart. And you know, in this place of, and I love contemplation, but in contemplative abiding, we discover this, that silence before the indwelling Christ fills every room. The victory is so complete that even in our deepest valleys, even in the moments of despair, you can find new life. Every moment, every breath, every breath's a prayer. Every moment is a birthplace of new life. Just be conscious, aware of the presence of God, and live in that abiding union with Christ. You say, is it right now? Yes, it's right now. And I pray that the Lord make it real to you. I got one more for you here. Repentance and wisdom flow from the revelation of the greater one. You know, in Nineveh, when Jonah preached, the Ninevites repented. The queen sought wisdom. And in Christ, both are fulfilled and surpassed. The finished work of the cross awakens childlike wonder and humble surrender. We don't manufacture repentance, and we certainly don't manufacture wisdom. They flow from beholding the greater one who lives within us. And this integrates our science and faith and wonder. Just like in science, the periodic table or quantum realities reveal fingerprints of the wisdom of our Creator, our God. The cross reveals the wisdom and power of God that reorders everything. And the completeness of this victory calls you and I to rest as family. The whole passage ends with Jesus pointing to his disciples as true family. The invitation to do the Father's will, which after the cross is to rest in the finished work and let love flow. This is my commandment, Jesus said, that you love one another as I have loved you. No more striving to become what we already are in Christ. Is your house occupied? Then rest. The family is formed. The sign's been given. The victory is total. Now, our life going forward is simply to live as beloved sons and daughters, delighting in the presence of the Father and sharing that love with so many around us who don't see it, who haven't experienced it, who don't understand. It's extending the reconciliation of Christ to a world still waiting to hear. And so I want you to let this sink into you. The cross is not a partial solution. It is the completeness of the victory of Jesus. Union with Christ means your life is the house where He fully dwells. No vacancy. No return to the old. No return of the old. You are family, mother, brother, sister, to the King. Think about that for a moment. And take this time this week, if you would, to read Matthew 12 slowly. And journal some of the insights that God shows you. Abide in the silence of His presence. And let the finished work rewrite any area of striving or emptiness that you've ever experienced. In that place, the kingdom of God grows. And it expands. But it first expands within you. To fill every part of your life. To touch every part of your life. And this is where transformation comes into play. Now you begin to realize there's certain things in my life that I used to have that I don't need anymore. Things that were destructive that now are no longer needed in my life. Matter of fact, they were never needed in the first place. And that transformation starts to cause you to live differently. Not because you're trying to live differently, but because there's been a displacement. The old has passed away. The new has come. And now you live by the faith of the Son of God who loved you and gave Himself for you. In that place of union, your life is transformed. Your thoughts transformed. Your attention arrested to the affection of Jesus Christ. And so I pray that this become your reality this week as you just step into a greater awareness of what Christ has done on the cross. And you rest in that place of union with our Father. Thank you, Jesus, for this time this week. Lord, if there's anyone hearing this broadcast today and for the first time says, Jesus, I need you in my life. I can't do it the way I've been doing it. I surrender everything to you. Come and fill this house, my life. Fill all of me with all of you. I thank you that you saved me. I thank you that you are a Savior that goes above and beyond all that I could ask or think. So Lord, I thank you for what you're doing in every radio listener, every podcast listener, every person who's listening to this message today. God, to strengthen their heart and to encourage them in this day, that our eyes would not be on the works of man, but on the finished work of the cross, and eternally and forevermore, that we would rest in your wisdom as our inheritance. Lord, give us language for the gospel and every person that we step in front of. May we be able to know what to say in the moment. May we be able to know what to do in the moment, what you're asking us to do. May we not live by formula and principle alone, but may your presence be that which guides us. The very heartbeat of the Father's heart, may it guide our steps going forward. Thank you, Jesus. Amen. Hey, listen, you can write to us here at Faith Mountain Ministries, Box 595, Marshall, Minnesota, 56258. You can also listen again at BillVanderBush.com. And got a lot of amazing things happening right now. We're coming up north into the Midwest at the end of July and the beginning of August. The Country Church in Ruthven and Holy Life Tabernacle, where we go every single year. These are home churches for me. I'm so grateful to be able to go back again this year. We're also going to be in Milbank, South Dakota. We're going to have a number of meetings around the Midwest this year, so check the schedule page at BillVanderBush.com. See if we're going to be coming near you. I'll be in New Jersey. I'll be in Ohio. I'll be in Australia. I'll be in Oxford, in England. I'm going to be in Ireland, in Belfast. We're going to be all over the United States and really so many places in the world this year. God is opening up so many doors, and we're so grateful for all of your prayer and support. This is Bill Vanderbush from all of us here at Faith Mountain Ministries. Till next time, may the grace and the peace of our Lord Jesus Christ be with you all.
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0: focus lines up with Graham's career.
1: He was a national security hawk, a fierce critic of Iran and supporter of Israel and Ukraine. In fact, Lindsey Graham had just completed his 10th trip to Ukraine on Friday. The Israeli Prime Minister says Israel has lost one of its greatest friends. Graham's sudden death at 71, after a report of chest pains, is shocking news here. He was running for re-election this November. He was due to appear on Meet the Press this morning.
0: South Carolina's governor will appoint a replacement. South Carolina Republicans will choose a new candidate for November's election. Meanwhile, there are still outstanding questions about the status of another prominent Senate Republican, Mitch McConnell. ABC's Jay O'Brien has more.
2: McConnell was checked into the hospital exactly 4 weeks ago today. His staff has still not said why. It's an unknown medical condition. His office continues to say that McConnell is getting treatment and that he's working on Senate business. The governor of Kentucky is demanding answers about McConnell's condition. And if McConnell continues to stay out and with Graham gone, that creates a numbers problem for Senate Republicans. They go from 53 voting Senate Republicans to just 51.
0: Iran says the Strait of Hormuz is closed. The U.S. says it's open as the two countries have traded fire as the peace deal remains in jeopardy. You're listening to it.
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0: The Rocky Mountain region could see record-high temperatures today. Meanwhile, parts of the south have been inundated with rains and flash flooding over the weekend, says ABC meteorologist Samara Theodore.
5: Flash flooding and heavy rain inundating the country, from the heartland to the south, stretching to the east coast. New Orleans submerged, cars stuck in the deluge, people forced to wade through several inches of water.
6: Keep up!
5: The floods turning streets into rivers. Over in Tennessee, a separate system dumping 6 inches in some areas.
6: I'm just thankful we're alive.
0: People in Houston continuing to demand justice for the Tuesday killing of a man that ICE agents mistook as the target of an investigation, says ABC's Jacqueline Lee.
7: ICE officials claim Salgado Araujo rammed a federal vehicle during an attempted arrest and ignored commands, and he was allegedly shot in self-defense.
8: Let the investigation play out. If the officers acted outside policy or illegally, they'll be held accountable.
7: But an attorney for two witnesses say this is not true.
9: They confirmed that at no point was there ever an ICE agent directly in front of the vehicle.
7: According to DHS officials, there were no body or dash cameras that captured the shooting.
0: The World Cup semifinals are set, and it's the top four teams in the world as the last four standing. England will play Argentina on Wednesday in Atlanta, one day after France and Spain meet in Dallas. I'm Brian Clark, ABC News.
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10: Here's your forecast from Watertown Radio and GoWatertown.net. Ample sunshine expected today, with daytime highs approaching 95. Winds out of the south, 10 to 15 miles an hour. Clear skies again tonight. Lows dip down to about 72. Ample sunshine expected tomorrow. Daytime highs approaching 95. I'm meteorologist Derek Height on Watertown Radio. Right now, 74.
11: Oh, come, let us worship and bow down. Let us kneel before the Lord our Maker, for He is our God, and we are the people of His pasture and the sheep of His hand.

You are joining a recorded portion of the regular worship service of Trinity Evangelical Lutheran Church in Clear Lake, South Dakota. Trinity is a member of the Wisconsin Evangelical Lutheran Synod, also known as WELS. WELS is a confessional Lutheran church body that accepts all of Scripture as the inspired and inerrant Word of God and teaches and believes that through Jesus Christ alone, we have true freedom, freedom from sin, eternal death, and the power of the devil. Today's Lord's Day radio broadcast is sponsored by Kelly C., in loving memory of his wife, Laura, who was taken to the mansions of heaven on July 9th, 2022. Blessed be her memory. Great is the Lord and most worthy of praise. His greatness no one can fathom. One generation will commend your works to another. They will tell of your mighty acts, O Lord, and speak of the glorious splendor of your majesty. The Old Testament reading for today is recorded in the prophet Ezekiel, chapter 2. We read verses 1 through 5. We see how gracious our Almighty God is. He calls sinful human beings to proclaim his truth and the true freedom it brings to sinners. He said to me, "Son of man, stand up on your feet, and I will speak to you." And he spoke. The Spirit came into me and raised me to my feet, and I heard him speaking to me. He said, "Son of man, I am sending you to the Israelites, to a rebellious nation that has rebelled against me. They and their fathers have been in revolt against me to this very day. The people to whom I am sending you are obstinate and stubborn. Say to them, this is what the Sovereign Lord says. And whether they listen or fail to listen, for they are a rebellious house, they will know that a prophet has been among them." This is the word of the Lord. Hallelujah, hallelujah. Now faith is being sure of what we hope for and certain of what we do not see. Hallelujah.

Please stand as you are able for the reading of today's Holy Gospel. The Gospel for today shows us that the treasure of the Gospel, which proclaims freedom through Jesus, is worth everything. Jesus says the kingdom of heaven is like treasure hidden in a field. When a man found it, he hid it again, and then in his joy went and sold all he had and bought that field. Again, the kingdom of heaven is like a merchant looking for fine pearls. When he found one of great value, he went away and sold everything he had and bought it. This is the word of the Lord. Our service continues with the singing of our sermon hymn as it is printed, In the Past, Our God Did Guide Us.

0: Grace be unto you and peace from God our Father and from our Lord and Savior Jesus Christ, who gives true freedom. The word before us for our consideration is taken from Paul's letter to the Romans, chapter 1. We read verses 16 and 17. Paul says, "I am not ashamed of the gospel of Christ, for it is the power of God unto salvation to everyone who believes. For in the gospel a righteousness from God is revealed, a righteousness that is by faith from first to last, just as it is written, the righteous will live by faith." So far the word of God before us. Dear friends in Christ our Lord and Savior, happy Easter! I got nothing. Happy Easter. That was better. Now, you might be thinking, I think Pastor better think about retirement. We celebrated Easter 91 days ago. There's no Easter lilies up. There's no cross draped in white. There's no smell of pancakes and sausage permeating the sanctuary. Happy Easter? Where is he going with this? And what does it have to do with our text? Well, simply put, what is the message of Easter? Very simple. Christ has died. Christ is risen. Christ will come again. And is that message only for... And I can never remember this. I have to read it. Does it only apply to the first Sunday after the full moon, which happens upon or next to the 21st day of March? Or is it for all time? Is it for every worship service? Spring, summer, fall, and winter. Is it to be the subject of every sermon? Of every confirmation lesson? Of every Sunday school lesson, every marriage, every final service of victory for a faithful child of God, every baptism, every celebration of the Lord's Supper. Christ has died, Christ is risen, Christ will come again. It's for all time, that glorious Easter message. So as we study the Word of God this morning, what does Paul tell us? He tells us what we're supposed to do with that Easter message of Jesus, that message of the gospel. So we study God's Word today with this theme in mind. Rejoice in the freedom, the true freedom, that the gospel brings. And Paul says, first of all, pastors, freely preach it with joy. And then he says, secondly, God's people freely hear it with confidence. Now, Paul wrote his letter to the Romans while he was in the city of Corinth in about 57 AD. Paul was a pastor. You see his pastoral heart, his love for the gospel in every place he served, whether it was preaching the gospel in Athens, trying to settle all of the myriad of problems that were in Corinth, or his captivity epistles, where he was under house arrest and didn't know if he was going to live or die the next day. And what does he say? This pastor says, "I'm not ashamed of the gospel of Christ." But we do have to back up just a little bit. Because the gospel isn't going to mean anything unless we understand that we are sinners. You can't go into your child and say, "I forgive you," when the child has no idea if they did anything wrong. If we look at the law, we see that the law shows us our sins, shows us our condemnation, shows us our desperate need for a Savior, but the law doesn't tell us who the Savior is. It simply says, "You are condemned to eternal death because of your sins." And that drives us to despair, doesn't it? Because it means that on our own, we have nothing to offer to God. Paul would say, what a wretched person I am. Who is going to deliver me from this body of death? And he has the answer. I'm not ashamed of the gospel of Christ, for it is the power of God unto salvation to everyone who believes. In the Greek, the word for power is dynamis. Does that bring a chord with any English word? Dynamite. It's powerful. The law smashes stony, prideful, sinful hearts. The gospel explodes with the goodness of God, the forgiveness of God, the precious message of Easter. Christ has died. Christ has risen. Christ will come again. Your sins are forgiven, Jesus says to us. And he says, pastors, preach that freely with joy. And sometimes I have to apply those words and that encouragement to myself when there just aren't enough minutes in the day or hours in the week to get everything done. When I have a plan, what I'm going to do and work on, and it gets blown apart because of a hospital call, which is an opportunity for me to proclaim the gospel of Jesus. I've gotten better at it. Well, my wife might say otherwise, but I've gotten better at it in balancing my work as a shepherd of a flock and being a good husband, or a good dad, or a good grandpa. I have to apply it to myself when I want to give you my best. And I can't, because I'm a sinner and I fail. Pastors, we need to apply that gospel message with joy to our own lives. Because when it's here, the joy that we have shines forth, right? I don't like referring to the ministry as a job. So take this the right way. I have the best job there is. I get to step into a pulpit every Sunday and share Jesus with you. I get to share Jesus in confirmation class and in Bible class. I get to share Jesus in hospital rooms and in nursing homes. I get to share Jesus with people who come to me and say, I don't get what your church is all about. And I can tell them it's all about Jesus. What a joy. What a privilege. Share that gospel message. And you can sit in the pews with confidence and hear that joyful proclamation of the pure gospel of Jesus. Christ has died. Christ has risen. Christ will come again. Your sins are forgiven. Be of good cheer with the confidence that it's based on the promises of God. Do you like the law? Do you like to be told you are a sinner who's going to hell? Do you like to be told that you are lost and condemned? That the wages of sin is death? That the soul that sins shall die? That all of the righteous things you do are worth nothing to God? Do you like that? If I said amen right there, you'd say it is time for you to retire. Because you told us we're going to hell. What's the other side of the story? So I'm not going to say amen. Paul says, in the gospel, a righteousness from God is revealed. A righteousness that is by faith from first to last, just as it is written, the righteous will live by faith. No, we don't enjoy being told that we are sinners. But what comes next is such a joyful statement. Your sins are forgiven. Flesh. Not because we think that God owes us something and we come before God and say, doesn't that count for anything? And what does God say? No. The person who keeps all of God's law and yet stumbles in just one point is guilty of breaking all of it in one sin. And we can classify them as monster sins or tiny sins. Is enough to condemn us to hell. How wonderful it is then to hear with confidence you are forgiven. I know that my Redeemer lives. What comfort this sweet sentence gives. Christ has died. Christ is risen. Christ will come again. Hell today is vanquished. Heaven is won today. We didn't sing any of those hymns this morning, but the truth and the confidence they bring is still there. We have a Savior who loved us so much that He came to this earth, set aside the full use of His godly glory, power, and majesty, and lived a life under God's law for each and every one of us, who suffered and died on the cross that we might be forgiven, that heaven might be our eternal home. That's the confidence that you have, that I have, as you leave God's house this morning and every other time you're in it, that you walk out that door saying, I'm not better than everyone else. I'm better off because I know my Savior. And I want to share that message of salvation with anyone and everyone with whom I come into contact with. Hear that message with confidence. Pastors, apply it to yourselves. Preach it freely with joy, because it's the true freedom that we all celebrate. Freedom from eternal death and eternity in hell. And it's all ours through Jesus, our Savior. Christ has died. Christ is risen. Christ will come again. So, happy Easter!
1: Happy Easter!
0: Amen. Please stand. And now may the peace of God, which surpasses all understanding, keep our hearts and minds through Christ Jesus. Amen. Let's join together now and pray as our Savior has taught us. Our Father, who art in heaven, hallowed be thy name. Thy kingdom come, thy will be done on earth as it is in heaven. Give us this day our daily bread, and forgive us our trespasses as we forgive those who trespass against us. And lead us not into temptation, but deliver us from evil. For thine is the kingdom, and the power, and the glory, forever and ever. Amen. This concludes today's Lord's Day radio broadcast, a recorded portion of the regular worship service of Trinity Evangelical Lutheran Church in Clear Lake, South Dakota. We pray that you've been blessed by this radio ministry. I'm Pastor Michael Enderle, and now may the grace of our Lord Jesus Christ and the love of God and the fellowship of the Holy Spirit be and abide with us all. Amen.
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8: Here's your forecast from Watertown Radio and GoWatertown.net. Ample sunshine expected today, with daytime highs approaching 95. Winds out of the southwest, 10 to 15 miles an hour. Clear skies again tonight, lows dip down to about 72. Bright sunshine expected tomorrow, highs level off around 95. I'm meteorologist Derek Kite on Watertown Radio. Currently, it's 77 degrees.
9: These hands ain't the hands of a gentleman. 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

plea when it's time to judge me. 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
1: From ABC News, I'm Brian Clark. News of Senator Lindsey Graham's sudden death at 71 has shocked Washington, D.C. President Trump told CNN's State of the Union,
2: I got to know him by little drips and drabs, and then we became friendly, and there was no better advocate. He was a fantastic advocate in the Senate, and he could do things that other people... He was able to... If I had a really big problem with a certain Democrat, he could work it out.
1: Graham's office says he died after a brief and sudden illness. 911 was called to his Washington, D.C. home Saturday night after a report of a man experiencing chest pains. As for what happens next, ABC's Jay O'Brien says,
3: South Carolina's governor will now appoint an interim senator to fill Graham's seat until his term ends in January. Graham was running for re-election, so Republicans in South Carolina now have to hold a special primary to fill his spot on the ballot.
1: The U.S. and Iran have traded fire over the last several days, leading to uncertainty about the status of the Strait of Hormuz. And U.N. Ambassador Mike Waltz tells ABC,
4: I think Iran is still very much of the mindset that it can use the global economy as some type of leverage.
1: U.S. Central Command says the strait is open. Parts of the Rocky Mountain region could experience record-high temperatures today, and that heat has been a challenge for firefighters as they work to battle a large wildfire outside of Los Angeles. ABC's Melissa Adon has details.
5: Firefighters responding aggressively. We've seen quite the aerial assault, even a military C-130 aircraft assisting, as well as a dozen helicopters and fixed-wing aircrafts dropping water on those flames that are burning into the Angeles National Forest. Well, it's also impacting surrounding communities, as nearly 600 people are under evacuation orders or warnings, and officials say one home was damaged.
1: You're listening to ABC News.
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1: Police in Austin, Texas, fatally shot a man Saturday morning who they say was pointing a gun in the city's downtown at people.

0: If he had vetoed it, we would have been able to override that veto.
1: Congresswoman Maxine Waters, California Democrat, says the law aims to reduce homelessness.
0: We're not only going to create opportunities for affordable housing, we got to make sure that public housing has the resources and began to fix up these houses.
1: Trump said he didn't sign the bill because Congress hasn't passed an unrelated elections bill that doesn't have enough votes in the Senate to pass.
2: That's ABC's Chuck Sievertson. The Final Four is set at the World Cup. After extra time wins for England and Argentina, they'll play a semifinal in Atlanta Wednesday, Spain and France in Dallas on Tuesday. I'm Brian Clark, ABC News.
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4: 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Going to be a hot scorcher. 81 right now. Humidity at 69%. The dew point right now is already at 70. Yeah, that's only going to go up as the time goes along as well. As we look for a high of 95 in the heat index at 98 in the winds from the southwest up to about 25. 72 tonight. Then a high of 95 tomorrow. A little windier with the southwest winds up to about 30. 72 on Monday night, and then Tuesday's high of 97. South to southwest winds up to 20-some. 71 on Tuesday night. Wednesday, 95. And then 97 on Thursday, 95 on Friday, 93 on Saturday. So, and also, as I look at this, no chance of rain so far, too. There's not much of a chance of precipitation. So we're going to be locked into one of those systems where, yeah, you're going to have the heat and the humidity and the dew points up there, but usually you think that that's going to bring in some precip, so we're going to have to wait a while for that, according to this forecast. Right now, it is 81 degrees, humidity at 69%, south winds up to 20-some, barometric pressure is at 30.16, the dew point at 70. Heat index right now is at 84. We had a high of 89 yesterday, 69 was the low. Sunrise at 5:54. We've lost 13 minutes already in the sunrise part. And the sunset at 9:14. We've lost 5 minutes there as the days start to get shorter. And we've lost 18 minutes. 18 minutes of daylight so far since the 21st of June. So, yep, 95 for a high today with a heat index of 98. Let's get to the funeral announcements are being brought to you by Crawford Ostis Funeral Chapel. Services for Verla Strain, age 76 of Twin Brooks. The service will be tomorrow, 10:30 at the Mudwater Funeral Home Chapel in Millbank. Visitation 1 hour prior to the service. And the burial will be at the Millbank City Cemetery. Mudwater Funeral Home in charge of the arrangements for Verla Strain, age 76 of Twin Brooks. Services for Donna Kaufman, age 86 of Watertown, formerly of Wilmot. The service Wednesday, 10:30. Our Savior's Lutheran Church in Wilmot. Visitation will be on Tuesday, 5 o'clock until 7. And the visitation will continue 1 hour prior to the service at the church on Wednesday. And the burial will take place at the Wilmot Cemetery. Mudwater and Mudwater Funeral Home of Millbank in charge of the arrangements for Donna Kaufman, age 86 of Watertown, formerly of Wilmot. Services for Joanne Syme, age 64 of Watertown, service Wednesday, 1:30. Crawford Ostis Funeral Chapel, Watertown. The visitation will be on Tuesday, 5 o'clock until 7 at the funeral home. Burial at a later time. Crawford Ostis Funeral Chapel with those arrangements for Joanne Syme, age 64 of Watertown. Services for Marcella Instead, age 93 of Watertown. The service will be on Thursday, July the 16th, 10:30. Lutheran Church of Our Redeemer, Watertown. The visitation will be on Wednesday, 5 o'clock until 7, and that will be at the funeral home burial at the Mount Hope Cemetery, Watertown. Crawford Ostis in charge of those arrangements for Marcella Instead, age 93 of Watertown. Services for Levon Vonnie Reiner.

0: Anderson, age 91, of Watertown. The service will be on Saturday, July the 18th at 10:30. Grace Lutheran Church, Watertown. The burial at the Mount Hope Cemetery, Watertown. The visitation will be on Friday, July the 17th from 5 o'clock until 7 at the funeral home. White and Comas in charge of those arrangements for LaVon Vonnie Reinerson, age 91, of Watertown. Services for Carl Killian, age 76, of Cranesburg. The memorial service will be on Wednesday, July the 22nd at 10:30 at the Watertown American Legion. Crawford Osta's Funeral Chapel with those arrangements for Carl Killian, age 76, of Cranesburg. Services for Harold Schmidt, age 89, of Webster. The memorial service will be on Friday, July the 24th at 10:30 at the Christ the King Catholic Church in Webster. Coaster Funeral Home Webster in charge of the arrangements for Harold Schmitz, age 89, of Webster. Services for William B.J. H. Johnson, age 82, of Watertown. The celebration of life will be on Saturday, July the 25th. That's 1 o'clock until 3 at the Crawford Osta's Funeral Chapel, Watertown. Time of sharing will be at 2 o'clock, and that will also be on that Saturday at the funeral home. Burial at the South Dakota Veterans Cemetery of Sioux Falls on Monday, July the 27th. Crawford Osta's Funeral Chapel with those arrangements for William B.J. H. Johnson, age 82, of Watertown. Services for Faye Hoven, age 74, of Webster. The memorial service will be on Friday, July the 31st at 2. Fixdall Funeral Services of Webster. Fixdall Funeral Services of Webster in charge of those arrangements for Faye Hoven, age 74, Webster. Services for Nancy Reedy, age 83, of Graceville. The memorial service will be on Saturday, August the 1st at 11, and that will be at the Mudwater and Larson Funeral Home Chapel in Graceville. And the visitation will be 1 hour prior to the service. Burial will be held in Arizona at a later time. Mudwater and Larson Funeral Chapel, Graceville, in charge of the arrangements for Nancy Reedy, age 83, of Graceville, Minnesota. Services for Jason Jorgensen, age 56, of Watertown, formerly of Hayti. The family-led memorial service will be sometime later this month of July. Crawford Ostis in charge of those arrangements for Jason Jorgensen, age 56, of Watertown, formerly of Hayti. Services for Joyce Rusink, age 96, of Watertown. Services are pending. Crawford Ostis Funeral Chapel with those arrangements for Joyce Rusink, age 96, of Watertown. And services for Charlene Starr Halverson, age 59, of Ortonville, Minnesota. Services will be held at a later time. Mudwater Larson Funeral Home in charge of those arrangements for Charlene Starr Halverson, age 59, of Ortonville, Minnesota.
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0: 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We do remember Ann Philippek, who passed away July the 13th of 2025. Dwayne M. Jacobson, who passed away July the 13th of 2025. Charles T. Falk, who passed away on the 14th of July of 2025. And Marty Kranz, who passed away on July the 14th of 2008.

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1: 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Let's look at sports. Casino Speedway tonight. Racing starts at 6 o'clock. It is the one where the fans and the drivers get into a water fight, and that will be during the intermission time, and it's sponsored by Owl Clean It, and that will be at 6 o'clock tonight, and that's going to be perfect with the hot weather, and I'm sure the drivers will like it. They'll automatically let the kids just hit them with the water balloons or so what they'll have. And then this Thursday is a big one, too. It's just the United States Modified Tour coming through for the 15th annual Summer Soda Nationals. And that will start at 7 o'clock this coming Thursday. And that will be at Casino Speedway. And then we'll get back to racing action again next Sunday. So lots of action out at Casino Speedway starting tonight at 6 o'clock. Let's look at what happened here. Major League Baseball, the Twins got a win yesterday as Dick Bramer, a longtime TV broadcaster for the Twins, was there for over 40 years, and he was put into the Twins Hall of Fame yesterday. Let's look at the scores, though. Pittsburgh Pirates, they got a doubleheader win over the Milwaukee Brewers. 7-6 was the first game. And here, what was the second game here? Let me see if I can find the second game. 3-2, so Pittsburgh got the wins over the tough Brewers, and now Pittsburgh is 49-47. Twins beat the Angels 5-3. The White Sox get a win over the Athletics 1-0. And then it was the Yankees over Washington 4-2. The San Francisco Giants beat the Rockies 4-2. Boston, they're a team that's really coming on now. They're only three games under 500. They beat the Mets 4-0. Cleveland beat Miami 4-1. Then it was the Tampa Bay Rays over Seattle 6-1. What's wrong with Seattle this year? They're 47-49. And last year they were a team that was this close to going to the World Series. Philadelphia beat Detroit 4-2. That slows down the Tigers. Tigers are a team that's really coming on. Baltimore beat Kansas City 6-1. The Houston Astros over Texas 9-3. Chicago Cubs over Cincinnati 5-3. St. Louis beat Atlanta 4-1. San Diego beat the Blue Jays by the score of 8-7. And it was Arizona all over the Los Angeles Dodgers 9-2. By the way, today's games, those will be the final games of the first half of the season, because we get to the All-Star break, which will start tomorrow in Philadelphia with the Home Run Derby, and then the game will be on Tuesday. All-Star game will be on Tuesday. Let's see. Let's check the standings. Well, who do the Twins right now? Who do they got? We'll have the Twins game for you here. Let's see. Inside Twins will be at noon. And then the pregame will be at 12:30. First pitch will be shortly after 1 o'clock. We'll have that game for you here on KWAT. Soriano pitching for the Angels. He's 8-5. And Bradley pitching for the Twins. He's 8-3. So he's having a nice season. Looking at the standings right now in the Major League Baseball and the American League East, Tampa Bay 56-37 lead the Yankees by 4. But Boston is really coming on now. They're 45-48, 11 games up, and they've won 8 games in a row. Toronto and Baltimore. In the Central, it's the White Sox at 49-45. They're tied with Cleveland, who's 50-46. And then Minnesota, 47-49, they're 3 games out. Detroit now is 5.5, and Kansas City is 12. In the West, it's Texas at 48-47, a game and a half ahead of Seattle. Houston, 2 games out. The Athletics are 7. The Angels are 10.5. In the National League, the East, it's Atlanta At 54-40, Philadelphia gradually gaining on them. They're only two games behind. Miami is three games out. Washington is seven, and the Mets are 15 out. So pretty tough division there with Miami and Washington, much improved teams. In the Central, it's Milwaukee, 59-36. They're six games ahead of the Cubs, 8.5 ahead of St. Louis. Pittsburgh is 10.5 out. Cincinnati is 15.5. And then in the West, it's the Dodgers at 61-35. They're 12.5 ahead of Arizona. San Diego is 13.5 out. Then you got San Francisco and the Rockies. So let's just check and see here. If the playoffs started today, the Tampa Bay Rays would be the number one seed. Number two would be my White Sox. And number three would be Texas. And then the wild card teams would be the New York Yankees, and you got Cleveland, and then also, yeah, you got the Twins and Seattle, and you got the Boston really coming on too. So, but yeah, that's the way the playoffs would start. And the National League, the Dodgers would be the number one seed. Milwaukee would be number two. Number three would be Atlanta. And then the wild card teams would be Philadelphia, Miami, and the Chicago Cubs. But see Miami in there, too. See a different team. So that's the way it's looking. The World Cup. We had scores from yesterday. Let's check them out here. As the next games will be on Tuesday, I believe it was. Yeah, so it's... But the games from yesterday, England beat Norway 2-1. And Argentina beat Switzerland by the score of 3-1. Then the game on Friday was Spain over Belgium 2-1. Belgium was the team that beat the U.S. and knocked them out. So the next games, let's see, on Tuesday I believe it is. Yes, Spain will take on France. And that game is in Arlington, Texas. And then the next game will be England against Argentina. And that game is in Atlanta, Georgia. And then the championship game, those two winners will play on the 19th, next Sunday. That will be the championship for the World Cup, and then the World Cup will be done. For the men, anyway, it will be done for 4 years. The women will start their World Cup again in 2 years. So let's look at the women's NBA, as the Lynx got a win yesterday. Lynx beat the New York Liberty 90-85. That's a pretty big game there, because the Lynx now 17-6, and the Liberty 13-10 was really coming on. The Fire, they're 10-13, beat the Dream of Indiana 102-92. And it was the Aces, Las Vegas, 17-6 as well. They're tied with the Lynx. They beat the Mercury 106-58. And games for today. Got quite a few of them, too. Let's see. Yeah, quite a few of the games. One of them will be on NBC Peacock, and that will be 8 o'clock tonight, Indiana against the Las Vegas Aces. But the standings right now, it is Las Vegas and Minnesota. They're 17-6. They're a half a game ahead of Golden State. Dallas is two games out. Indiana, 3.5. The New York Liberty, what's the letter C stand for? I was trying to see what they won the Commissioner's Cup. Oh, okay. Indiana. And then the New York Liberty are sixth. Atlanta and Washington is eighth. Those are your top eight teams. The Sparks of Los Angeles are a half a game. Portland is a game and a half out fighting for those final playoff spots. NASCAR racing down in Atlanta. And I think that's pretty much it when it comes to the sports world. Well, once again, it's going to be a hot one, but Casino Speedway racing action, 6 o'clock tonight here at Casino Speedway in Watertown. Then they'll race on Thursday, coming up this Thursday, right there at the same time as they have the Cooking on Compesca, which I believe the Thursday Night Live will be out there at the same time on Thursday night. So, yeah. So that's coming up this Thursday, 7 o'clock, Casino Speedway. 10:26 the time, it is 81 degrees.
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1: 10:27, 81 degrees here at KWAT. Let's look at the Today in History. Sunday, July the 12th, day 193 of 2026, 172 days left in the year. Back in 1979, as an angry reaction to the popularity of disco music, the Chicago White Sox held the Disco Demolition Night promotion, in which a crate of disco records was blown up on the field between the games of a doubleheader. The ensuing riot and the damage to the field caused the White Sox to forfeit the second game. Back in 1543, England's King Henry VIII got married to his sixth and final wife, Catherine Parr. And back in 1812, the U.S. forces led by the General William Hull entered Canada during the War of 1812 against Britain. Hall retreated shortly thereafter to Detroit. Back in 1862, during the Civil War, President Abraham Lincoln, he signed a bill authorizing the Army Medal of Honor. 1909, the House of Representatives joined the Senate in passing the 16th Amendment to the U.S. Constitution, allowing for a federal income tax, and submitted it to the states. It was declared and ratified in February of 1913. 1962, the Rolling Stones played their first show at the Marquee Club in London, and it's still going on. Let's just put it, it's 60 years or so. Back in 1967, rioting erupted in Newark, New Jersey over the police beating of a black taxi driver. 26 people were killed in the 5 days of violence that followed. 1984, Democrat presidential candidate Walter F. Mondale. He announced his choice of the U.S. Representative Geraldine Ferraro of New York to be his running mate. Ferraro was the first woman to run for vice president on a major party ticket. Back in 1991, Japanese professor Hiroshi Igarashi, who had translated the Salman Rushdie's The Satanic Verses, was found stabbed to death 9 days after the novel's Italian translator was attacked in Milan. Yeah, I know that. I got that book, Satanic Verses. I read about half of it. Back in 1994, President Bill Clinton visiting Germany, he went to the eastern sector of Berlin, the first U.S. president to do so since Harry Truman. In 2003, the USS Ronald Reagan, the first aircraft carrier named for a living president, was commissioned in Norfolk, Virginia. 2012, a scathing report by the former FBI director Louise Frey said the late Joe Paterno and some other top Penn State officials had buried child sexual abuse allegations against Jerry Sandusky for more than a decade earlier to avoid the bad publicity. In 2022, Twitter, they sued Elon Musk to force him to complete the $44 billion acquisition of the social media company after Musk said that he was backing off his agreement to buy the company. He would eventually become Twitter's owner 3 months later. Looking at the birthdays today, the writer Delphia Alfran is 82. Singer Walter Egan, 78. The writer-producer Brian Grazer, 75. The actress Cheryl Ladd from Charlie's Angels. Yeah, she was born in Huron, graduated from Huron. She actually lived in Watertown here for a little while over there by Mallett School. She was 75. Gospel singer Ricky McKinney, the Blind Boys of Alabama, 74. Gospel singer Sandy Patty, 70. Actor Mel Harris, 70. Boxing champion Julio Cesar Chavez is 64. The rock singer Robin Wilson from the Gin Blossoms is 61. Actress Lisa Nicole Carson is 57. One of the best, the Olympic gold medal figure skater Christy Yamaguchi is 55. The actress Anna Friel is 50. The R&B singer Tracy Spencer is 50. Tophie Grace is 48. Michelle Rodriguez, the actress, 48. Country singer-musician Kimberly Perry from the band Perry, 43. Natalie Martinez is 42. The Olympic gold medal gymnast Jordan Weber is 31. Nobel Peace Prize laureate Malala Yousafzai. Remember her when she was shot in the head by the Taliban because she was pushing for all the females, all the kids, you know, to get an education? Well, she still survived. She's up to 29 now. And the NBA guard, Shai Gilgeous-Alexander from the Oklahoma City Thunder is 28 today. So there you go for Sunday, July the 12th, day 193 of 2026, 172 days left in the year. It is 10:32, 81 degrees, looking for a high of 95 today.
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Here's your forecast from Watertown Radio and GoWatertown.net. Ample sunshine expected today, with daytime highs approaching 95. Winds out of the southwest, 10 to 15 miles an hour. Clear skies again tonight, lows dip down to about 72. Bright sunshine expected tomorrow, highs level off around 95. I'm meteorologist Derek Kite on Watertown Radio. Right now, it's 82 degrees.

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1: From ABC News, I'm Brian Clark. News of Senator Lindsey Graham's sudden death at 71 has shocked Washington, D.C. President Trump told CNN's State of the Union,
2: I got to know him by little drips and drabs, and then we became friendly, and there was no better advocate. He was a fantastic advocate in the Senate, and he could do things that other people... He was able to... If I had a really big problem with a certain Democrat, he could work it out.
1: Graham's office says he died after a brief and sudden illness. 911 was called to his Washington, D.C. home Saturday night after a report of a man experiencing chest pains. As for what happens next, ABC's Jay O'Brien says,
3: South Carolina's governor will now appoint an interim senator to fill Graham's seat until his term ends in January. Graham was running for re-election, so Republicans in South Carolina now have to hold a special primary to fill his spot on the ballot.
1: The U.S. and Iran have traded fire over the last several days, leading to uncertainty about the status of the Strait of Hormuz. And U.N. Ambassador Mike Waltz tells ABC,
4: I think Iran is still very much of the mindset that it can use the global economy as some type of leverage.
1: U.S. Central Command says the strait is open. Parts of the Rocky Mountain region could experience record high temperatures today, and that heat has been a challenge for firefighters as they work to battle a large wildfire outside of Los Angeles. ABC's Melissa Adan has details.
5: Firefighters responding aggressively. We've seen quite the aerial assault, even a military C-130 aircraft assisting, as well as a dozen helicopters and fixed-wing aircrafts dropping water on those flames that are burning into the Angeles National Forest. Well, it's also impacting surrounding communities, as nearly 600 people are under evacuation orders or warnings, and officials say one home was damaged.
1: You're listening to ABC News.
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1: Police in Austin, Texas fatally shot a man Saturday morning who they say was pointing a gun in the city's downtown at people. Assistant Police Chief Lee Rogers said,
8: it was reported that this male individual was pointing this firearm at multiple people throughout the areas. We all know this is a very busy area. It's a very vibrant part of our community with a lot of people out and about at all hours of the day.
1: He promised more information would be released in the coming days, including video. 15 tourists from India were killed after a speedboat they were riding in capsized in Vietnam. Witnesses said that there was no emergency medical care available at the shore when the survivors were brought back. In the U.S., lawmakers celebrated a new housing bill becoming law without President Trump's signature. The president

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1: Here's your forecast from Watertown Radio and GoWatertown.net. Ample sunshine expected today, with daytime highs approaching 95. Winds out of the southwest, 10 to 15 miles an hour. Clear skies again tonight. Lows dip down to about 72. Bright sunshine expected tomorrow. Highs level off around 95. I'm meteorologist Derek Height on Watertown Radio. Right now, it's 82 degrees.
2: Works very hard in the church and has a very special birthday, July 15th. So please make sure you tell Will Morlock happy birthday. Yeah. He's moved. Anyway, as we go then, a few other things. If you are folks who ordered fruit, make sure that you understand that something has happened. What happened is we had a supplier that always did everything for us, and the person that delivers it from the supplier just canceled on us and 16 other churches. And they've been trying very hard to get the fruit order in, and we've just discovered we can't. The people to bring it back and forth from where it is grown are not doing it. And so we won't have a fruit order this season at this time. We hope to be able to get back to it by fall and get fall fruits, you know, at the end of the summer fruits, but we definitely won't have for this order. So if you ordered it, make sure you talk to Darlene or someone at the office about that. Okay, so on to more things. I have a clipboard. What that always means. People get to sign up for things. July and into August, I have not very many people signed up to do things for me. And so for worship, that is, not just for me. And so I'll start it over on the right side here, because often I start everything on the left side. We got a lot of visitors over there right now for our baptism, which is an awesome thing. We get to baptize the two babies today. Okay, then. On to the next thing. Vacation Bible School is coming up. It is the 20th through this microphone and I. We're going to fight all hour, I think. Okay. Vacation Bible School is the 20th through the 23rd. Now, there might have been a little bit of communication that was missed in here. We are doing a combined Vacation Bible School with several different community groups, but especially with the United Methodist. And they have a big praise group that's going to do the music for us. So we've decided we're going to do it there. So our combined, yes, will be at the First United Methodist, which is just down the road from us, like 2 blocks down the road. And Elena will be there. I will be there. There'll be other people from our congregation there to help and things. But we're doing it together with them, just so you know. And make sure you tell people around. And Elena says this is the end of registration. Get registered today, or it won't be registration happening, because we have to know how many kids we have coming for sure. Then on to our preschool stuff really quick. Our Miss Cara is still very excited and accepting people into the preschool for this year. If you have kids or have friends with kids, let them know that we have scholarships for our preschool that can make it very, very affordable for folks. Probably a lot more affordable than a lot of the other ones in the area. So please make sure you contact us and get into the preschool for Miss Cara while there's room and all of that. She's a great teacher, and we're really excited to be having her with us. And another thing about preschool, Ryan has been voluntold that he's going to lead the way today after coffee. She has this new, it's a little kitchen thing for the kids to play with. It's brand new, and it came in boxes like this.

And she really needs some help putting it together. So if you're a person who likes to do that kind of thing, come and meet up with Ryan at the preschool after you've had some cake and coffee. And we'll hope to get that done for her today. But she was in a little bit of a panic looking at all of it with all of the things. That just isn't exactly something she usually does. And then Courtyard. You're working on the Courtyard on Tuesday, right? Tuesday night at 6 o'clock, our men's group and anyone else who wants to join are going to work on moving the rocks out of the courtyard and then flattening down, because it's like this, and then it slopes down to the windows and makes the rain go in through the basement window kind of thing. So we have to flatten it out and then re-get it so it looks pretty again. And so they're going to be working on that on July 14th. If you want to come, bring your shovels and some gloves. And we hope to be able to get that work done that day. All right, have I forgotten anything I'm supposed to tell for people? Oh, that's right. Okay. We usually have a Venmo that I talk about when offering time comes. But what happened is that was in Kat's name, our old administrator's name and phone number, and we couldn't get it off onto ours. They tried and tried and tried and tried. And so for right now, the Venmo link will not work. We're trying to find something to replace that, but just for right now, we have the online giving that you can still do, but you can't do it, the Venmo link. So did I tell them right about that, Denise? Okay. Anything else? Everybody got, did I get y'all? All right. Well, let us rise for our opening hymn, I Come With Joy. If you're looking in your hymnals, we're going to do verses 1, 4, and 5, but it will be up there on the screens as well.

0: Am I on now? All right, you can all be seated. And we'll get the baptism folks up here. And the baptism thing is going to be both in here and it should be on the screens. Go to the next one to make sure. Yes, okay. It's up there too. So it's up there. It's up there. So you guys can see whichever way you want to look. And he can be up here, no problem. I like kids. It's not a problem. All right. So we got all of our stuff, right? So God, who is rich in mercy and love, gives us a new birth into the living hope through the sacrament of baptism. By water and the word, God delivers us from sin and death and raises us to new life in Jesus Christ. We are united with all the baptized in one body of Christ, anointed with the gift of the Holy Spirit, and joined in God's mission for the life of the world. So, sponsors, can you read that one? Awesome. Called by the Holy Spirit and trusted in the grace and love of God, do you, parents, desire to have your children baptized into Christ? I always think it's funny. We put up I do, like there's a chance to say I don't, right? As you bring your children to receive the gifts of baptism, you are entrusted with responsibilities to live with them among God's faithful people, to bring them to the Word of God and the Holy Supper, to teach them the Ten Commandments. I always say, to place in their hands the Holy Scriptures and nurture them in faith and prayer so that your children may learn to trust God, proclaim thrice through word and deed, care for others and the world God made, and work for justice and peace. So, before I ask those promises, I always remind people, those are promises you make, but they're also promises we make. Right? To do all these things for these boys all their lives. And so that we're part of that promise. So parents, you promise to help your children grow in Christian faith and life. So sponsors, do you promise to nurture these children in Christian faith as you are empowered by God's Spirit? I always say that means in the way you do it best. Right? And help them live in the covenant of baptism and in communion with the church. People of God, good, you see, hear that? They do too. People of God, do you promise to support Carter and Hudson and pray for them in their new life in Christ? See, they are all part of this too. So I ask you all together to profess your faith in Christ Jesus, reject sin, and confess the faith of the church. So do you all renounce the devil and all the forces that defy God? I renounce them. Do you renounce the powers of this world that rebel against God? I renounce them. Do you renounce the ways of sin that draw you from God? I renounce them. Do you believe in God the Father? I believe in God the Father Almighty, Creator of heaven and earth. Do you believe in Jesus Christ, the Son of God? I believe in Jesus Christ, God's only Son, our Lord, who was conceived by the Holy Spirit, born of the Virgin Mary, suffered under Pontius Pilate, was crucified, died, and was buried. He descended to the dead. On the third day, he rose again. He ascended into heaven. He is seated at the right hand of the Father, and he will come to judge the living and the dead. Do you believe in God, the Holy Spirit? I believe in the Holy Spirit, the Holy Catholic Church, the communion of saints, the forgiveness of sins, the resurrection of the body, and the life everlasting. The Lord be with you. Let us give thanks to the Lord our God. To give our thanks and praise. All right, now we get to the good thing. Who gets to go first? Carter. All right. Carter David. You know what, Carter David? I knew your grandpa David when he was young, too. So this guy's special for pastor, too. Yeah. Hi there. Okay, I got to grab this quick for him. Carter, David, you want to see what we're doing? We got some water here. You see that? Yeah. She wants to see. Okay, Carter, David. baptize you in the name of the Father and of the Son and of the Holy Spirit. Amen. Okay, you can sit him up. He did really good. All right. Come on, Hudson. Hudson Walter, I baptize you in the name of the Father and of the Son and of the Holy Spirit. Ah, oh, man, I got to grab his little cloth back here. Here we go. Good job, guys. Well, blessed be the God, the source of all life and the word of salvation, the Spirit of mercy. So let's pray. We give thanks, O God, that through water and the Holy Spirit you give your daughters and sons new birth. Cleanse them from sin and raise them to eternal life. Sustain Carter and Hudson with the gift of your Holy Spirit, the Spirit of wisdom and understanding, the Spirit of counsel and might, the Spirit of knowledge and the fear of the Lord, the Spirit of joy in your presence both now and forever. Amen. So now we get to get the oil of myrrh. I always say, this is one of the coolest parts. Because we take myrrh oil, that in the Bible, it anoints kings. Did you know that? It also gets people ready for special births and deaths. And in baptism, we talk about death to old and birth to new. And so when we make a cross on their forehead with it, it soaks in, and no one can ever take it away from them. Isn't that cool? No matter what happens in life, this moment can never be taken away. And so, Carter, woohoo! It's exciting, huh? Wow. You have been sealed with the Holy Spirit and marked with the cross of Christ forever. Hi, Hudson. There you go, babe. And you have been sealed with the Holy Spirit and marked with the cross of Christ forever. Is that cool stuff? Yeah. I think it's pretty cool. All right. So then we take these candles. These are baptismal candles. They have on them the signs of water, and then the signs, these two little things on this edge here are the name of Jesus. That's called an ichthus. It's the name of Jesus. So we say Jesus comes to us through water and word, right? And gets to be part of this. And in the church, we light the candle. That's the sign of Jesus here. And then we light the candles here for your family. So it's a sign that Jesus goes with the children in your family from now on and forever. All right, so I'm going to do them one at a time because me and fire, right? Shaky hands McGee here. All right, got one. Sponsors, why don't I hand them to you? Their hands are full of babies. I'll give you this one and I'll give you this one, the next one, okay? Not a bad thing to have your hands full of babies, right? We all wish. So Jesus said, I am the light of the world, and whoever follows me will have the light of life. So all of you together, let us welcome our newly baptized. Yes. Yay! That's the best part, right? Then join me in reading. We welcome you into the body of Christ and into the mission we share. Join us in giving thanks and praise to God and bearing God's creative and redeeming word to all the world. All right. Well, you guys can blow the candles out and bring them back for them. We have a tradition of walking the babies up and down so all their new brothers and sisters in Christ can admire them. So why don't we have you guys do that? And after worship, you can pick out one of the blankets that people have made for them. All right. Here. I'll save you them when they're done smoldering. You can put them in theirs. This is their certificates if you want to bring them back for them, guys. Thank you. And you guys. Awesome stuff. Maybe you don't know, but baptisms are my absolute favorite about being a pastor. I really like them. When I remember their daddy as a kid, too, because my kids grew up kind of in the same area and things, so it's kind of fun to be able to know those things about baptism families. So we gather then with our confession and our forgiveness in the name of the Father and of the Son and of the Holy Spirit. Amen. Almighty God, to whom all hearts are open, all desires known, and from whom no secrets are hid, cleanse the thoughts of our hearts by the inspiration of your Holy Spirit, that we may perfectly love you and worthily magnify your holy name. Through Jesus Christ, our Lord. Amen. Let us confess our sin in the presence of God and of one another. Most merciful God, we confess that we are captive to sin and cannot free ourselves. We have sinned against you in thought, word, and deed, by what we have done and by what we have left undone. We have not loved you with our whole heart. We have not loved our neighbors as ourselves. For the sake of your Son, Jesus Christ, have mercy on us. Forgive us, renew us, and lead us, so that we may delight in your will and walk in your ways to the glory of your holy name. Amen. In the mercy of Almighty God, Jesus Christ was given to die for us, and for his sake, God forgives us all our sins. So as a called and ordained minister of the Church of Christ, and by his authority, I therefore declare to you the entire forgiveness of all of your sins in the name of the Father, and of the Son, and of the Holy Spirit. Amen. All right, we will have then the reading of our lessons.
1: The first lesson comes from the book of Isaiah, chapter 55, verses 10 through 13. For as the rain and the snow come down from heaven and do not return there until they have watered the earth, making it bring forth and sprout, giving seed to the sower and bread to the eater, so shall my word be that goes out from my mouth. It shall not return to me empty, but it shall accomplish that which I purpose and succeed in the thing for which I sent. For you shall go out in joy and be led back in peace. The mountains and the hills before you shall burst into song, and the trees of the field shall clap their hands. Instead of the thorn shall come up the cypress, instead of the briar shall come up the myrtle, and it shall be the Lord for a memorial, for an everlasting sign that shall not be cut off. Our responsive reading is from the book of Psalm, chapter 65, verses 1 through 13. You are to be praised, O God, in Zion. To you shall vows be fulfilled.
0: To you, the one who answers prayers, to you all flesh shall come.
1: Our sins are stronger than we are, but you blot our transgressions. Awesome things will you show us in your righteousness, O God of our salvation, O hope of all the ends of the earth and of the oceans far away. You still the roaring of the seas, the roaring of their waves, and the clamor of the peoples. You visit the earth and water it abundantly. You make it very plenteous. The river of God is full of water. You prepare the grain, for so you provide for the earth. You crown the year with your goodness, and your paths overflow with plenty. May the meadows cover themselves with flocks, and the valleys cloak themselves with grain. Let them shout for joy and sing. The second reading comes from Romans, chapter 8, verses 1 through 11. Therefore, there is no new condemnation for those who are in Christ Jesus. For the law of the Spirit of life in Christ Jesus has set you free from the law of sin and of death. For God has done what the law, weakened by flesh, could not do. By sending his own Son in the likeness of sinful flesh, and to deal with the sin, he condemned sin in the flesh, so that the just requirement of the law might be fulfilled in us, who walk not according to the flesh, but according to the Spirit. For those who live according to the flesh set their minds on the things of the flesh, but those who live according to the Spirit set their minds on the things of the Spirit. To set the mind on the flesh is death, but to set the mind of the Spirit is life and peace. For this reason, the mind that is set on the flesh is hostile to God. It does not submit to God's law. Indeed, it cannot. And those who are in the flesh cannot please God. But you are not in the flesh. You are in the Spirit. Since the Spirit of God dwells in you, anyone who does not have the Spirit of Christ does not belong to him. But if Christ is in you, then the body is dead because of sin, but the Spirit is life because of righteousness. If the Spirit of him who raised Jesus from the dead dwells in you, he who raised Christ Jesus from the dead and will give life to your mortal bodies, also through his Spirit that dwells in you. Word of God, word of life.
0: Thanks be to God. Please rise as you are able for the reading of our gospel. The Holy Gospel according to Matthew. Glory to you, O Lord. That same day, Jesus went out of the house and sat beside the sea. Such great crowds gathered around him that he got into a boat and sat there. While the cold crowd stood on the beach and many of them and told many the many things in parables, saying, "Listen, a sower went out to sow. And as he sowed, some of the seeds fell on the path, and the birds came and ate them up. And other seeds fell on rocky ground, where they did not have much soil. They sprang up quickly, since there was no depth of soil. But when the sun rose, they were scorched, and since they had no root, they withered away. Other seeds fell among the thorns, and the thorns grew up and choked them. Other seeds fell on good soil and brought forth grain, some 100-fold, some 60, some 30. If you have ears, hear. Hear then the parable of the sower. When anyone hears the words of the kingdom and does not understand it, the evil one comes and snatches away what is sown in the heart. This is what was sown on the path. As for what was sown on rocky ground, this is the one who hears the word and immediately receives it with joy, yet such a person has no root, but endures only for a while. And when trouble or persecution arises on account of the word, that person immediately falls away. As for what was sown among thorns, this is the one who hears the word, but the cares of his age and the lures of the wealth choke the word, and it yields nothing. But as for what was sown on good soil, this is the one who hears the word and understands it, who indeed bears fruit and yields in one case 100-fold, in 60, and in another 30. The Gospel of our Lord. Praise to you, O Christ. You may be seated. All right. I am not sick. Apparently, I'm just have forgotten how to swallow my spit because I'm coughing up here like crazy for no reason. Move that because I'm not having a great track record today. So, all right, let's pray. Loving God, may the words of my mouth and the meditations of our hearts be acceptable to you, our risen Lord and Savior. Amen. So 2 days ago, Michael and I had gotten up and he went over to the window. And as I walked in, he said, "The birds are trying to get into the house." And I said, "What?" I was thinking, you know, maybe sometimes we have a big glass window and sometimes they fly and hit it because they think that it's just a tunnel or something. So thinking that's what happened. And Noe laughed, no, they're trying to get into the house. Come over here and look. And I walked over. And we have this window that faces out where the kids play. And in it, there is a screen on the other side of it. And that screen has a baseball size hole. You can probably imagine where that came from. I have a grandson who loves to play ball. And sometimes he hits it pretty hard, the person misses. misses, and I have dents all over the siding on that side of my house from baseballs and footballs and whatever, and that just happened. And we were going to go get it fixed, and we're like, maybe we'll wait till he's a little bigger. We just don't open that window because, you know, are you going to fix it and have a ball go right back through it? I don't know. Well, anyway, these birds, they were about this big. They were just not hummingbirds, but just little birds. I thought maybe a finch or something. I don't know. But they were hanging on that screen, a bunch of them, and coming and looking with their heads through that hole in the screen. It was the weirdest thing. And we'd never really seen these kind of birds, especially around the yard. We didn't know what they were doing. And then he looked out and he said, look at them. There must be 50 of them out there. And you look, and they're right on the path outside our house on my gravel. These birds are all out there. And they're just picking at something along the way. And we watched them for a while trying to figure out, oh, what are they after? And why are they picking? And later when I went out to water our garden, I noticed that's the path that Michael walks when he goes to feed the chickens. The chicken feeds in the garage. And they're just little pieces of seeds and stuff that have dropped out through things, chicken feed or calf feed or whatever. And that's what they were after, picking up all this stuff they found on top of the ground. And I thought, oh, there's a description for today's gospel, right? A gospel where God talks very directly about what happens with seeds and soil and how some of them get taken away by birds. Because they're just not ready, and the things of the world come and snatch things up. And I thought a long time about what God is telling us in this. You know, it's a very familiar passage, the good soil parable. We've heard it many times, a lot of us have. And the parable of the good soil can sometimes be kind of like, when you know something well, you kind of go, yep, kind of thing. But God is really telling us something interesting about ourselves and about the world around us. But first, we have to think about what it was like to be people of ancient Israel in Jesus' time, to be farmers, right? Because they did things differently. They went and when they planted things, they did this. You know, we have tractors, we have all that stuff, but instead they walked around and did this. It's called broadcasting. About the only thing we broadcast anymore is maybe seed for grass or maybe some wildflowers if you're doing it. But they did that all the time. That's how they planted their stuff. And they had to depend on the kind of soil that it landed on to work. You know, soil. Like, dirt is dirt, right? That's how I always thought. You pick it up, it's black, it's in your hands. Until I got to be about a teenager, and I started traveling a little bit, and I noticed something weird. Did you know that in other parts of the country, soil isn't black? It starts changing color as you travel. You travel either west, east, going down south, it starts changing color. And the further away from us, the weirder the color gets. You've ever heard the song that they're driving down the red dirt road? The dirt actually gets red in some places. I thought that was so weird when I found this out, that to think about red dirt. And I asked, well, why is ours black and theirs red then? I mean, is there a difference? And ours is supposed to be the way dirt is supposed to be to grow things. It's rich. That's why they were so excited when they got to this part of the world, those farmers, right? It's rich and it grows things well. Now, you can grow things in other places, I was told, but to grow crops there, you need to add more to the soil. Because it just doesn't have what it needs to get what they need to grow. And I think about that when I think about this parable. What does the soil that was not the good soil really need? Because come on, honestly, are all of us, when you think about your heart, is your heart the right one that God is thinking about? Are you ready to receive everything God has given? Are you ready to go out and do everything God has said? Or are you sometimes like me, got soil that's a little on the gray side, right? Sometimes we're tinging red depending on what we're doing. Sometimes we're just not ready or where we should be when the word of God comes to us. So does that mean we're just stuck there and we're not going to get what we need to get out of God? Does it mean that there isn't any other choice? Well, I think that idea that we add what we need to make things grow is important. Or sometimes take away what we don't need. You know, other weekend I had my kids all there, and I have this preteen grandson, and he was watching a video, and his mom said, "What one are you watching?" And he told her, and she's like, "Meh, nope." And he said, "But why? I know not to do what they're doing. I know not to use those words. I just like what the video is." And she said to him, "What you put into your brain stays there. It stays there. It doesn't sieve out. And someday that's going to come back out of your mouth if you keep watching it. And someday that action is going to be what you do." And I thought about that when we had this parable too about the soil. What are we putting in our hearts? What are we putting in our souls? What are we putting in our minds to make us ready for God? Or what are we putting in that shoves everything God says out? It's pretty easy to put in a lot of stuff from the internet, especially right now. So when you are looking in your day, think about that. What did I put in today into my head and my heart? Was it something that would help God's word grow? Help what God wants in me to blossom? Or was it something that would stomp it out or let the birds come and just take it away from me because I'm too distracted? Your money, your health, it's a word for us, even today. God's word is always there. It is always ready. It always comes to us. God always wants to talk to us and have us hear him. But sometimes our hearts aren't the best soil. So let's find what we need to put in them. In Jesus' name, amen. Okay, our hymn is number 454. If you're a music singer and you're not used to it, go ahead and look it up in our hymnals. Our organist got here into our lives late. Thank you for coming, by the way, Lynn. We appreciate it. And so I had her pick them out. And if they're not ones that are familiar to us, then we can just look them up and learn them. That's what we're going to do. So verses 1, 2, and 4, remember and rejoice.

Well, usually at this point, we stand up and say the creed, but we said the creed with the baptism. So instead, I'll have you rise for the passing of the peace, as you are able. So the peace of the Lord be with you always. And I invite you to pass the peace of Christ with each other, if you're not doing it already. Peace be with you guys. It's okay. We won't need that one, Lynn, till the kids, till we're done with the offering. They'll sing that one. Yeah. When they bring the offering up, we'll sing that one. Okay. It's all right. I didn't tell her it before. It's how it goes. All right. You can all be seated and we will take our offering, but I'm going to talk a little bit during the offering and I forgot to tell her I was doing that. Good grief. One thing during offering that I forgot to say, did I tell them about the t-shirts yet? They are selling the leftover t-shirts from Grace Gas Guzzlers, and there's some Christian t-shirts over there with just Christian themed things on them as well. So it's off in the narthex there when you go out. So make sure you stop by if you haven't gotten one and would like to have one. Also then, just a word about our food pantry. If you might notice that the pantry right now is looking a little thin, we're needing a few more things to come in that are especially canned food right now. There's a few things in need. We're always in need there. Every Monday right now, things really disappear. And the food pantry is something that's becoming quite used. People know about it and are really happy that we are providing it for them. This week, I was standing out there and I happened to have a young lady came in during the week. And she looked at me and she was just kind of embarrassed to be taking anything from the pantry. And I got talking to her. And this young lady works three jobs. She has two kids. She is a divorced woman. And she told me that her ex-husband disappeared so he didn't have to pay anything for the kids. Nobody knows where he is and hasn't known for many years. And she said they were doing okay. The kids were getting some SNAP benefits and things. And then her oldest child, who is a senior in high school this year, turned 18. And her SNAP benefits cut off. The government said, you're an adult now. And she said, so what, does my child have to go and get a full-time job when she's supposed to go? She's, you know, I've got to feed her somehow. And she talked about how, she said, I stop by the pantry a couple times a week to see, you know, just to pick up little things. And she picked up a box of cereal and she said to me, this box of cereal is between $4 and $6. I don't have six extra bucks, but my son will eat on this all week. That's what difference you are making. And I think it's really important for you to know these things, that these are people in our own community who are in need. They're not people who are just most of them sitting around not working, not doing anything. The working poor exist here and it's getting worse right now. You know how expensive groceries are. So anything you can do to help is really, really appreciated. All right, I see we've taken our offering. So if you will rise as you are able, and now we'll do our, we give thee Bethlehem.

We continue then with our prayers for all of God's people. Good and gracious God, we thank you for all that you do and all that you are and all that you have made. Lord, in your mercy, hear our prayer. We pray for all of God's world. We especially this day pray for peace. We look for a way where human beings do not hurt each other anymore. We ask that all the leaders of the world may have their heads turned towards you. Your grace, your mercy, your wisdom may help them to lead us. Lord, in your mercy, hear our prayer. We pray for our own country, for its leaders, that they may know you. We lift up to you the family of Senator Lindsey Graham, who passed today. And we ask your blessing on them as well. We ask that you help those in our country who are helpless and homeless and afraid, and that we may be the hands that lift them up. Lord, in your mercy, hear our prayer. We pray for all who serve in our name and our place. We pray for those who are fighting in the area of Iran right now. We ask for safety, for blessing, and for them to come home. We especially remember Dustin right now as he serves as well. Lord, in your mercy, hear our prayer. And we pray for those who mourn. We pray for Vonnie's family and Lindsay's family and all who remember and hang on to the fact that we know we are loved by you and our loved ones are held with you. Lord, in your mercy, hear our prayer. And finally, we pray with joy for Carter and Hudson and their family as they have joined into the family of God through baptism. Lord, in your mercy, hear our prayer. For all that are in need and hurting, we pray. In Jesus' holy name. Amen. Now you may all be seated. We continue then with our words of institution. In the night in which he was betrayed, our Lord Jesus took bread and gave thanks and broke it and gave it to his disciples saying, "Take and eat. This is my body given for you. Do this to remember me." And again after supper, he took the cup and gave thanks and gave it to all, saying, "This cup is the new covenant in my blood shed for you and for all for the forgiveness of sins. Do this to remember me." Our Father, who art in heaven, hallowed be thy name. Thy kingdom come, thy will be done, on earth as it is in heaven. Give us this day our daily bread, and forgive us our trespasses, as we forgive those who trespass against us. And lead us not into temptation, but deliver us from evil. For thine is the kingdom and the power and the glory forever and ever. Amen. Come, our table is ready. We invite all who believe in our Lord and Savior Jesus Christ to commune with us. What that means is you do not have to belong to our church or our denomination. We are glad to have you take communion with us. Just so you know, in the trays that are liquid, the dark color is wine, the light color is juice. We also have gluten-free wafers that are individually wrapped for people who have allergies. So please make sure you let us know so that the people hand you the right one if you need them.

The body and blood of our Lord and Savior Jesus Christ strengthen you and keep you in his grace. Amen. And now may the God and source of every good bless you and give success to your work so that you may receive the joy of his gifts and praise his name now and forever. Amen. All right, our last song, it's a familiar tune you will hear. The words are different, but put to a very familiar tune you'll find.

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2: Welcome to Inside Twins. It is the final game of this series with the Angels and the final game before the All-Star break. I'm Corey Provis. We thank you for listening and celebrating a lot here this weekend, of course, being Twins Hall of Fame weekend. Dick Bramer went in yesterday and rightly deserved. And a guy that spent so many years with Dick Bramer is kind enough to join us here on our Sunday show, and that is the great Hall of Famer himself, Burt Blyleven. A lot to get to, but first, welcome back home.
3: Well, thank you, and happy Sunday to you.
2: Happy Sunday to you, my man. But being back here at the ballpark, when you arrived and got to the ballpark on Friday, what kind of feelings come back to you?
3: Memories of the great teams that they had here, of sometimes not so great teams. I watch the Twins almost nightly, and you're doing a great job along with your analyst, whoever it may be. But they're playing well. The offense, I like the way the versatility of all the different players. How they're playing so many different positions. Old school, a little upset still when I see a starter go five innings and says, tip his hat. But the bullpen, I think is going to be stronger. I think LaTroy Hawkins out there is teaching them the right things, and hopefully they can be a little bit better in the second half.
2: How much have you appreciated the first half of Joe Ryan, speaking of starting pitching?
3: Well, he was injured there for a little bit, but I like the way he goes about his business. He attacks the strike zone. He's a guy that should be able to go six, seven, eight innings because he throws strikes. No fooling around. He has a lot of different animations out there, the arms up and down. And I saw him throw a pitch the other day, and I think he went to both knees after he threw the ball. And it's like, wow, thank goodness it was over the plate and didn't go a country mile.
2: Too bad he's hurt right now, but you were here and have been here from day one with Byron Buxton, and seeing where he's come from to where he's at now, how much do you appreciate the fact that not just the loyalty he has shown to this town, to this team, to this Twins territory here, but just the kind of man and person he's become?
3: Corey, as a former pitcher, a starter, I wanted guys like Buxton behind me because you knew he gave it all. And that's all you ask as a pitcher. I'm going to throw the ball over the plate. Hopefully I can keep it at a ballpark, center, right center. He's going to catch it. He's been a great addition to the Twins organization, and hopefully he's going to be here for a long time. Get healthy and lead these guys hopefully into a wild card.
2: You mentioned that you watch the games, every night. You're following along, day after day. And what have you learned about Derek Shelton taking over managing here for the first time?
3: Well, Derek came from the Pirates, and I kind of followed the Pirates a lot because, we won the World Series in 79 there, but a class man. I think you have a guy that I think is a player's manager. I'd have to say he is. That he knows how difficult it is to play the game, and I think he respects his teammates, and I think the teammates respect him, and that's all you want. It's kind of like Tom Kelly. Same thing. Tom Kelly went about his business, but you work your butt off because you're playing for Tom Kelly, and that's all he expected. Get out there. Give me 100%. It's not always going to go your way. You hope that 80% of the time it does.
2: I'm glad you mentioned Shelty and coming from Pittsburgh, because after he lost that job and he was doing a bunch of interviews, and he said, if I could do anything over, it would be I have to do a better job of communicating with my players. And he made that very clear from the outset that he said, look, these guys are not always going to like what I have to say, but they know exactly where I'm coming from. Being a former player, you may not like the answer, but at least you're getting an honest approach.
3: I like the answer. Tell me if I'm doing something wrong. I never minded that because then I would work on it. It's like you're with your pitching coach. If he sees something that can make me better, I want to know. And if my manager tells me, hey, you got to back up third better, you got to get over to first base. Yeah, I've got to do that. That's something I got to work on.
2: I want to spend some time now talking about the man that we all honored here yesterday. The first time you met Dick Bramer, I'm guessing going back to your playing days, do you remember that fondly, vividly?
3: Well, he started in 1983.

0: A good friend of mine is with the Angels. Everybody in baseball knows Tim Meade. He asked me if I would do a couple college games, which I did, and I really enjoyed it. My first guy I ever worked with was Steve Fisiak. We went up to Washington to do a Washington State game against, I believe, USC. And I enjoyed it. And Dave St. Peter heard, I guess, I was starting to do it. And Tommy John was the analyst at that time. And Dave gave me a call, and he asked me if I would do the three games out in Anaheim when they were playing the Angels, the Twins were. And I did it with Dick, and I enjoyed every minute of it. And I just felt that we had this bond that, you know, kind of a sometimes the odd couple type bond. But we got along really good, and I think I got my job because at the end of the third games of the three series, Dick says to me, he said, well, I really enjoyed working with you, Big Bert. And I said, well, thank you, Big Dick. You know, and the Twins hired me.
1: You've told this story so many times, but I don't think our audience would mind hearing it again. How did Circle Me Bert happen?
0: We were in Kansas City, John Stroh in the truck. I came to the ballpark early, and I'm looking at this extra monitor, and I talked to him, talked back to the truck, and I said, we have three monitors. He said, one's a telestrator. I said, what's that? So he said, you know, like John Madden in the NFL, he'd do the X's and the O's and run the defense and show all that stuff. And he said, we want you to try it. Well, if a ball is hit in the left center, I'm not going to follow the ball. It's on the air. So John, about the sixth inning, said, come on, you got to do something. Well, we came out of a break in Kansas City at Kauffman Stadium at the time. There was a Twins fan sitting up in the upper deck, and he had Twins apparel on. And I said, well, I'm going to use it here. Son, you were hereby circled. And it went from that was the last day, like a Sunday. We went to Detroit, and I could still picture the sign out in left field. Somebody wrote, we drove 646 miles from Detroit Lakes to watch the Twins win. And I circled them. And then when we came home, more and more people brought, Circle Me Bert signs. I think the best one I ever signed, though, was here. And there were four nuns sitting with a huge sign, and they had their faces in this sign, Circle Me Bert. And, of course, they gave me the opportunity to sign, and I said, sisters, you are all hereby circled. And I told Dick, I'm going to heaven.
1: That is so great. Chatting here with Hall of Famer Bert Blyleven back in town for a Twins Hall of Fame weekend. We'll take a break, come back, and continue this great conversation next right here on your home for Twins baseball.
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5: Here's your forecast from Watertown Radio and GoWatertown.net. Ample sunshine expected today, with daytime highs approaching 95. Winds out of the southwest, 10 to 15 miles an hour. Clear skies again tonight. Lows dip down to about 72. Bright sunshine expected tomorrow. Highs level off around 95. I'm meteorologist Derek.
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2: Beaumont, you know, he's kind of a legend there. I think they have a sign. I stopped one time and tried to cut it down, but they caught me. But then, you know, he went to Staples High School. And the story is, and I said it in my speech yesterday, that he went out for the baseball team and he got cut. And here is, you know, I'm sure like every young kid, you dream about wanting to play Major League Baseball. And all of a sudden he gets cut from high school baseball team. He played basketball, but he had a teacher, I guess, that said, Dick, you got a great voice. Maybe that's the direction you should go. And sure enough, that's the direction he went. He started off in radio as, I think, was it Duke in the Dark? And then he went, started doing Twins games with, while Harmon Killebrew was there, and also Pat Hughes, the Hall of Famer. Yeah, so that's kind of where Dick started, and then he got the play-by-play job.
3: Just a great career, and it was a great tribute yesterday here at the ballpark. Speaking of the Twins Hall of Fame, I know that Jim Cott is hoping to start a Veterans Committee for the Twins Hall of Fame. What's your take on that, and how important that could be for this Hall of Fame moving forward?
2: Well, first of all, these guys, I believe there's 21 of us that are here, you know, this weekend that we're here. And I can't, of course, we miss Rod Carew. You know, Tony Oliva's, sad to say, you know, we're all going to say a prayer for him, for his family. But it's a good idea. I mean, I think Julie does a great job in the front office of putting the veterans together and giving us opportunities to get back into the community. There's a lot of Twins players that live here. I think it's a great idea. But, I thanked all the players that came. You have to show up. It's like going to the Hall of Fame. Why wouldn't you want to go to the Baseball Hall of Fame? And there's a lot of guys that don't want to go. I know health issues, stuff like that, like Rod. But, if he was healthy, he would be here for sure.
3: Yeah, guys like, you know, the late Al Worthington. There's so many great names here. Roy Smalley, you know, of course, you know, so deserving to get in. And, you know, we're lucky enough to travel around the country. We get to see other teams at their Hall of Fame ceremony, and not probably a little biased here, but just when you're here for this, and then in the past, when you see the names come in, when you see the names and the jackets go on, these are not just Twins Hall of Famers. These are, like yourself, these are some of the giants of our game. So it does seem extra special here.
2: Yeah, you go back to 61, you think of Harmon Killebrew, you know, Bob Allison, you think of guys that really became Minnesota household names, Camilo Pasquale, you know, and then, you know, just Jim Perry, Louis Tiant, Dave Boswell. Those were the four guys when I first came up that was in the starting rotation. And Bozzy and Tiant got hurt, and that gave me the opportunity to come up. But just the history of the game here since 1961, there's one guy I keep voting for, but he is not in yet, and that's Frank Quillissey. I really feel that Frank Quillissey should be in the Twins Hall of Fame only because he played. He was part of the 65 World Series. He managed. He was one of my manager. Then he came up in the broadcast booth. And you're not going to be a more of a ambassador to Twins baseball when Frank Quillissey is.
3: Out of Chicago right there, and then Frank Quillissey. We'll take our last break, come back, and a lot to get to with Burt Blylevin. Inside Twins, Game 3, Twins and the Angels coming up next right here on your home for Twins baseball.
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6: Here's your forecast from Watertown Radio and GoWatertown.net. Ample sunshine expected this afternoon with daytime highs approaching 95. Southwest winds 10 to 15 miles per hour. Clear skies again tonight, lows around 72. Highs level off around 95. Tomorrow, clear skies. I'm meteorologist Mandy Thaluber on Watertown Radio. Right now, it's 84 degrees.
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3: Welcome back to Inside Twins. Corey Provis back with Burp Lilevin, and just being back with you brings back so many memories from bus rides and rides. And I love the story about your debut and, you know, against Washington and the phone call you made to your dad. Can you share that with us once again? Because I think it's a classic.
2: Well, I was only 19 years old. We didn't have the cell phones and all that stuff. And the first batter I ever faced was facing the Washington Senators in Washington. My first major league start, June 6th, I believe, 1970. Yeah, 1970. I'm getting old. I have to
3: remember
2: all this stuff. But first hitter I ever faced, Lee May, left-handed hitter, hit a home run. Well, Frank Howard was in batting third in that lineup, and Ted Williams was the manager of the Washington Senators, and my dad was a huge Frank Howard fan when he played for the Dodgers. My dad grew up, he was a Dodger fan all the way, loved Frank Howard, loved him. And so he gives up, I give up the home run. Bill Rigney was a manager. As Lee May crossed third base, Bill Rigney's coming out, and I'm thinking, uh-oh. My back of my bubblegum card, I'm 0-1. They scored me a run in the first inning, so I would have left the game 1-1 with no record and ERA of infinity. But anyway, the game went on. He left me in there, and he said one of the best things he ever said that I still remember. He said, "Bert, don't worry about it. That's not the last home run you'll give up." Well, I only gave up 429 after that. But we ended up winning the ball game 2-1. I went 7 innings. Ron Paranowski pitched the final 2 shutout innings for me. And, of course, I'm excited. I have to go back to the hotel and call Mom and Dad. So I call them up, and they already had heard that I won the game. So I'm talking to my mother in her Dutch accent, you know, and we talk a little bit. And I says, "Is Pop's there?" My dad. He said, "Yeah, hold on." He comes to the phone. He goes, "Well, congratulations, son." He said, "Oh, by the way, you won. That's very good." He said, "By the way, how did Frank Howard do against you?" I said, Dad, 0-for-3, and I struck him out once. Dad? He hung up on me. He wanted Frank Howard to take me deep.
9: So you struck out Dad's favorite player, and he just hung up the phone on you right there on the spot. Just a great, great moment. You know, speaking of the Hall of Fame, you'll be back in Cooperstown later this month. You inducted back in 2011. Has the novelty at all worn off? All these years you've had a chance to go back.
2: No, I look at this as a Twins Hall of Fame, just like the Baseball Hall of Fame. It's an honor to go back. I'm surprised that some guys don't go back. But as long as God willing, I'm on this side of the grass, my wife Gail and I will go back to the Hall of Fame and enjoy it. This year, a fellow Dutchman is going to go, Andrew Jones, Carlos Beltre, and also Jeff Kent. So it should be a nice turnout. I saw Andrew Jones when we were playing in Florida. He was the manager of the Dutch team. So.
9: Great player. I mean, outstanding center fielder for the Braves and all those great teams under Bobby Cox for many, many years. When you're back in Cooperstown and you guys start talking about the game, and maybe you have some one-on-one time with the commissioner, does it get heated, or is there a lot of just you ask, he answers, and just good back-and-forth dialogue about the game?
2: You know, Corey, back then, we didn't really have a lot of communication with the opposing players, so there was a lot of guys I didn't like, you know. I mean, I'm a pitcher. Why would I go up to Mike Schmidt and say hello? You know, but you find out that they're really nice, believe it or not. But the table I would sit on, usually with Fergie Jenkins, Gaylord Perry, God rest his soul, we'd always sit, the pitchers would kind of sit together, Goose Gossage, you know, and then you got the hitters over there, you know, so there is that kind of a mixture of tables that you got all the bad guys over there and all the good pitchers over here.
9: Where's Molitor and all that? Where does he kind of sit?
2: Well, sits next to, I'm sure, Robin Yount, you know, over there. They're the hitters. They, you know what? There was a table, and I have a picture of it. There was like 8 of them. And somebody said, you know, there's probably almost over 1,000 home runs hit by that table. Frank Thomas is sitting there, Jim Thome, you know, and so on. And I went up and I said, I bet you guys probably hit a couple off of me, didn't you? And I walked out.
9: That's too good. When you get a chance now, whether that's for an event like this weekend, even spring training, to interact with current pitchers, you know, guys in the bullpen, guys in the rotation, Twins players, what kind of questions are you asking them, and maybe even vice versa? What kind of dialogue goes on between you and them now?
2: I have the opportunity to be with the club for 3 weeks in spring training, and you know, talking to Joe Ryan or Bradley or, you know, Ober, basically attack the strike zone. Don't be afraid. I watch the game sometimes throwing a 3-1 when you got a 4-run lead and throwing a 3-1 breaking ball. Attack the strike zone. Don't be afraid of contact. I think that's the biggest thing I learned early on is you're going to make mistakes, you know, but then all of a sudden they're going to have those days where you pitch a shutout. You go 9 innings. It's a different mindset today, which I don't particularly care for with a pitch count. But always, everybody asked me, said, you know, did you guys have pitch counts back in your days? I said, no, not really. Well, how did they know? I said, well, the hitters let us know when we were done. That was it. So, you know, having a complete games and the shutouts and the innings pitch, that's what you want to do.
9: I've enjoyed the ABS, you know, challenges. I just think it's good theater. So at this point, you know, Derek Shelton from the outset, he did not want any of his pitchers challenging a pitch. It was all about catchers and hitters because he said pitchers are too emotional. Is he right?
2: I agree. Yeah. I mean, to me, every pitch, if I threw a curveball in the dirt, that crossed the plate as a strike, gosh darn it. You know, and if you go in on a left-hander and say you're about a foot in, to me, that's a good pitch. Or you hang a curveball and he pops it up, that's a good pitch. You hang a curveball and he hits it 400 feet, not so good.
9: How did you track? I mean, Ron Carew talked about during his playing career, he kept a diary. He kept a kind of a journal about how he did against certain pitchers and, you know, streaks he was on, the good, the bad, the indifferent. How did you track your data, your results in real time?
2: Well, say I pitched against Detroit, okay, and I pitched on a Sunday, and I know that we had a four-man rotation, might have Monday off, so I would pitch probably Thursday or Friday. I would look at the newspaper, but I would also be maybe ahead. If we're going to go play the Yankees, I want to see what Mattingly has done over the last 3 days. Is he, you know, 10 for 15? It tells me he's swinging a pretty good bat. But I didn't really go off a lot of that. I knew if I could control both sides of the plate with my fastball and mix in a changeup, but my curveball was my out pitch. I had to get ahead with my fastball to get that strikeout.
3: Well, this was great, man. I can't thank you enough for your time. Always great to see you here this weekend. Congratulations and all the best to you and Gail and your entire family. But great to see you for Twins Hall of Fame weekend, and have a good time at Cooperstown later this month.
2: And same to you, Corey. God bless you, man.
3: That's right there. Burt Blyleven, we'll take a break, come back. Twins baseball is coming up. Game 3, Twins and the Angels, right here on your home for Twins baseball.

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9: We put a bow on what has been an enjoyable first half for the Minnesota Twins. 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Hello and welcome to the Menards pregame lineup card. I'm John Vitas. Chris and Paul will join us in just a minute. It's another hot day here at the ballpark as the Twins try and keep their offense rolling. Minnesota averaging 5.7 runs per game over the last 30 days. That's the best mark in the American League. Let's take a look at how the offense helped the Twins pick up another win yesterday in our Twins Rewind. Twins trying to even up the series with Joe Ryan taking on Ryan Johnson. The game was scoreless into the bottom of the second, which is when Cody Clemens drew a leadoff walk. And then Johnson grooved a first-pitch fastball to Royce Lewis, who crushed a two-run homer into the second deck and left, his 10th of the year, 1-0-8 off the bat, and the Twins led 2-0. Caratini then walked before advancing to third on a ground out and a single. Before scoring on a Luke Keyshaw sack fly, it was 3-0 Twins. The Angels fought back, though, against Joe. Zach Neto singled to start the third, and then Mike Trout moved him to third with a double. Two batters later, Jorge Soler smoked a double into the left field corner, and the Halos cut the deficit to 3-2. From there, Ryan would settle in, retiring 11 of the next 13, fanning six over six innings of two-run ball. Tommy Nance came in for his Twins debut in the seventh and gave up a game-tying single to Nolan Schanuel. But the Twins wasted no time back. Lewis started the bottom of the seventh with a double and then represented the lead at second base with Victor Caratini coming up.
10: First pitch to Caratini, pulled into the left field corner. It may not matter. That's down and rolling to the wall. Here comes Royce Lewis. He'll touch home. Back-to-back doubles for the Twins to open the seventh. They retake the lead. It's 4-3 here at Target Field.
9: Huge swing there from Caratini, which was followed by a big swing from Alan Roden, an RBI single to make it 5-3 Twins. Usuk Go worked a scoreless eighth in just his second major league outing, and Yoendris Gomez got into some trouble, but was able to polish off the ball game for his 11th save of the season. Twins win it 5-3. Well, as they go for the series today, the Twins will hand the ball to Taj Bradley. Taj today can become the first Twins pitcher since Johan Santana in 2006 to log three consecutive starts with double-digit strikeouts. He's been great of late and is now 11th in MLB in strikeouts per nine. Meanwhile, the Twins will have to deal with the power sinker of Jose Soriano. The Angels righty has really had a tale of two different seasons, a 1.66 ERA through his first nine starts, but then a 5.23 ERA in his last 10. He did notch a quality start his last time out against the Rangers. Well, as we get ready for first pitch, let's bring in the men who will be on the call today as we are at the park, courtesy of Treasure Island Resort and Casino. Chris Atterbury and Paul Molitor join me in the booth, and Paul, wanted to start with you. When you go up against a guy in Soriano who you know what you're getting, but he's also really good, a 53% ground ball rate, which is right at the top of the league. As a hitter, how do you approach a guy like that?
11: Well, it'll be interesting to see, because Soriano at times this year has had command issues. So it's that ability to keep him in the zone, and when you see that sinker down, make sure it's at a level where it stays in the strike zone. You know, he kind of uses all his pitches pretty equally, that sinker, the four-seam, the knuckle curve, and the splitter. Most of his strikeouts come on that knuckle curve, but I think the hitters, probably especially for the right-handed side where Soriano has really good opposing batting average, I think it's like 188 against right-handed hitters, really try to stay inside that sinker and make sure you get it elevated.
10: Yeah, if you see busy infielders, it's a long day for the Twins. You don't want to see the infielders worn out looking for the water bottle, because that means he's doing something right. Falls right on with the command issues. It's been spotty. Wasn't walking guys early when the ERA was microscopic, but now he's third in the league in walks. Only two pitchers have walked more in the American League. If he can get some traffic out there, now sometimes he can mitigate that with all those ground balls. We saw, three double plays the other day against Ryan Johnson. But if you can take advantage of that, which the Twins have been pretty good at this year, a chance to do some damage.
9: Twins offense have had some of their best days against some of the best pitchers in the league here in the first half, so we'll see if they can keep that going today. Great opportunity for Bradley to make a little history today with double-digit strikeouts in each of his last two outings. But, Paul, I was curious about the effect of this being the final game before the All-Star break. Guys have that in the back of their minds. Bradley wants to set him up to strike him out. Is that a little bit of a tug of war where, of course, Bradley's a strikeout guy, but maybe hitters will be swinging early today?
11: Well, the whole concept of an All-Star break, it's really human nature for your mind to kind of drift forward and imagine not having to come to the park for 3 or 4 days. But yeah, for Bradley today, he's coming off a couple of really good starts, high strikeout numbers. It's actually a really nice matchup for the last game of the first half, and it would be really nice for the Twins to finish off that first half, which has been way more competitive than a lot of people thought, to win 2 out of 3, another series, and feel good about yourself before you have to return to action next Friday in Chicago.
10: I want to give Kurt Suzuki some credit here, because the last 2 days, the Angels have not looked like a team that's 20 games under, staggering into the All-Star break. They've looked like a team that has some fight in them, and I think at times they've been the team with more energy offensively the last couple of days. And so I think the onus is on which team can bring the energy today that isn't already on the plane.
11: And I'm with you on Kurt there, because compounded with their rough first half, they did have that really late flight coming in here on Thursday night. So they've been very competitive here the first two games.
9: Yeah, they've looked a lot better than their record shows, no doubt about it, in the series.
10: And Taj is an energy guy. When he's going well, he's got a childish enthusiasm about him that's infectious. And when he's got the smile and he's pumping his fist and he's moving with a good rhythm, he can elevate the guys around him. So let's look for that early from Taj.
9: Yeah, we'll definitely keep an eye on that. Guys, looking forward to the call. And Chris, if I don't see you after the game, enjoy your All-Star break.
10: I appreciate it, sir.
9: Absolutely. Of course, we'll catch up with Paul here after the game as well. We've been at the park thanks to Treasure Island Resort and Casino, the exclusive casino partner of the Minnesota Twins. 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Well, after today's game, manager Derek Shelton is headed to Philadelphia to assist the Blue Jays staff at the All-Star game, and that was the topic of today's Sunday Kid Question.
12: What are you going to manage in the All-Star game? What am I going to manage? Well, I don't know how much I'm going to do. I got to wait for John Schneider because he's the actual manager. I'm kind of the honorary guy. So whatever he asks me to do, I'm going to do. But I am excited because the opportunity to be not only with Joe and Byron, our own two players, but be around the best players in the game and be able to talk to them should be a really fun and exciting time.
9: Yeah, Shelty, a chance to chop it up with the American League All-Stars the next couple of days. Well, we're just getting started on the pregame show. Shelty will give us some pregame thoughts next, and then Paul goes behind the batting cage with everyday Eddie Guardado. They'll discuss how Eddie got the nickname, relive some of the glory days, and explain what it was like growing up in a big family. And last but not least, Twins assistant GM Sean Johnson recaps day one of this year's MLB draft, complete with scouting reports on the Twins' top five picks. That's all today here on your home for Twins baseball.
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1: Coming to you live on the Menards pregame lineup card, getting ready for the series finale between the Twins and Angels, a series brought to you by Nabisco and Oreo. No matter where you're going this summer, stock up on delicious Oreo cookies that make every adventure better, from the beach to the barbecue. Derek Shelton sat down with the media before today's game and was asked about Royce Lewis's big day yesterday and what Royce's roller coaster first half has been like.
2: Well, yeah, it was good to see him have the last couple of days good at bats, because he came back and he'd been hot and he'd gone through that little bit of a lull. You know, I think it's another piece into our offense, and you know, it was something that I feel was definitely needed in terms of sending him down and getting him back right. But I think when he went down, we told him, like, the best version is him on our club, and he's done a nice job since he's come back. Yeah, I mean, he has a ton of energy. So bringing him back in, and the fact when he's playing well, the energy that he brings is definitely something that I think we feed off of.
1: Yeah, hopefully Royce can keep that energy going for the Twins lineup today. There was an injury update today from Shelty. Cole Sands made his second rehab appearance for St. Paul yesterday, tossing another scoreless inning. But Shelty says the Twins aren't ready to activate him quite yet.
2: No, our expectation is, I think right now he's going to go to Florida and be in Florida, because they're the only people that are still playing, and we just need to continue to get him built up. So there's not enough volume right now for him to... Yeah. I mean, the report I got on it was a scoreless inning. I got the number of pitches and everything was fine. I think, as we've talked about, and especially with Cole, we just got to figure out how he feels the next day and kind of work from there. But overall, everything was encouraging.
1: Yeah, adding Sands would basically feel like a trade deadline pickup if he's able to come back in the near future. Well, after the break, Molly goes behind the batting cage, Eddie Gordado, only on your home for Twins baseball.
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1: Getting ready for some Sunday afternoon baseball today. And a Sunday, of course, means a behind the batting cage chat brought to you by Coordinated Business Systems. And for today's conversation, I turn things over to Paul Molitor, who is joined by Twins Hall of Famer Eddie Gordado.
10: Welcome to Behind the Batting Cage, and I am privileged today to have a good friend of mine for over 30 years, Eddie Gordado. Eddie, great to see you. Thanks for coming on, and welcome back to the Twin Cities.
11: Well, Molly, thanks for having me, and yeah, it's always great to be back, no doubt. So
10: yeah, when I have a chance to do these, which isn't too often, I like to kind of reminisce about different chapters of people's lives and things they've been through. Take me back a little bit to your early days growing up in Stockton.
11: Oh, shoot. Well, I think everybody knows Stockton, right? Stockton, California, the 209 area.
10: Sure.
11: Being a child with my mom and dad from nine brothers and sisters, at the time we called the ghetto. I don't know what they call it now. But, you know, my dad working every day and just being a kid, didn't have much growing up, but did not know it.
10: Yeah. Well, I think we share that, and we both had large families. I had six sisters and a brother, and one thing that really stuck out was my dad's, his work ethic, right? And how that kind of carries over to what we did. Well, you toiled your way through the minor leagues and dream fulfilled. You eventually got to the major leagues. I think it was 96 when the transition from starter to bullpen kind of took place. And you ran with that opportunity.
11: I remember clearly, I think I'd had maybe a handful of starts in 96. Well, I think I had like 25 big league starts total. And I would say this, it's like Mike Tyson punching you. I was getting my stuff pushed in a little bit, right? So, 96, I got a start against Detroit. And I did okay. So, I guess, you know, Tom Kelly goes, all right, give him another shot. Yeah. And then the next shot was probably not good. Then they put me in the bullpen, and then I just took off from there. I can't tell you how it happened, but all I can tell you that I wanted to stay in the big leagues.
10: Sure.
11: So.
10: Well, yeah, it turned out to be a great career move for you. You well know how well and how long you pitched. I think 83 appearances in 96, that's a lot in today's game, maybe 70 some people top out at. And I think that kind of maybe when the everyday Eddie thing started. I have never really asked you about that nickname and if it was something that you embraced and kind of were proud of the fact that people could count on you every day.
11: Obviously, Molly, you know, having a nickname in this game is pretty fun. It's pretty cool. And I got to give credit to who gave it to me. It was Patrick Orsi, our writer here. Actually, I saw him last night. When you hear it and you're playing in the moment, you're not really paying attention to it. So as the years went by and, you know, you start pitching in all these games, you kind of start to notice it a little bit better. When you really notice it, when you're retired, people start calling you every day, Eddie, hey, every day, you know. So it's pretty cool.
10: Yeah, I think that's a great sign of respect. If you don't get a nickname, you know, they're not going to be remembering you very long, right? I won't touch too much on your career, but just quickly, 2002, All-Star, 45 saves, which I think broke his record. Rick Aguilera maybe had it before that. But that had to have been a really fun season, breaking that record and have a chance to pitch in that All-Star game.
11: Oh, no doubt. You never play this game to be an All-Star. That's just me. I just want to be good. I want to be a good teammate. And obviously, things happen, and I became an All-Star. But also, Rick Aguilera was my mentor, too, you know, at the time. I was 22 years old.
10: Yeah, that's a good one to have.
11: Yeah, so he taught me a lot, and then I happened to pass him in the all-time appearance in games, right. You know, so it kind of runs back and forth there.
10: Yeah, I saw that I was 600 and some appearances for the Twins.
11: Yeah.
10: Right? That's pretty impressive, obviously. Leaving the Twins, you know, Seattle, Cincinnati, Texas, you got back here for a little bit at the end, but I want to transition a little bit to a quote that I saw that you made once you decided to step away from the game. And I'm paraphrasing, it's not exact, but you talked about you were looking forward to a new chapter, which included your excitement about more time with your kids. And you just said, I love them so much and I can't wait for this new chapter. So that's awesome. It kind of speaks to your character. It just kind of give us a brief update. You got Nico, Jacob, and beautiful Ava.
11: Yeah, everybody, Molly, thanks for asking that. You know, obviously, you got kids, so we all, that's what it's about.
10: Sure.
11: Absolutely, Nico's doing good. He's still an actor. He's doing great.
10: Got his looks from his mom.
11: Right. I always say looks from me and the brains. Anyway, Jacob's with the Angels organization. He's in A-ball, right where he wants to be. But that's with all hard work. Obviously, we know how that goes in this game. And then You go talk to the what's really dear to my heart. My boys, I love. Mm-hmm. My wife, I love. But Ava, man, you know, she's autistic,
12: right.
11: Nonverbal. Molly, I got to say this. We say our prayers every night, right? And even when I'm on, like here, she FaceTimes me, and I say my prayers with her. So that's very touching. But what we do when we say our prayers, you know, I say we thank the world, right? But at the end, I go, what's Ava going to do? And you know what she says? Shock the world. And that's exactly what she's doing now.
12: Yeah.
11: So I say, you are shocking the world.
10: Well, you and I have shared a lot about her journey along the way, and really miracles did happen from her early childhood to where she's come, just a brilliant young woman. So happy. It's great to hear when prayers are answered, too. But anyways, always great to see you, and best to you and your family. Appreciate you coming on.
11: Molly, thanks for having me. Always good to see you, bro.
10: Yeah. Thanks, Eddie. All right, let's send it back to the studio.
1: Now, really touching look into the Gordado family. We appreciate Eddie sharing all of that. So great to see him and all of the Twins Hall of Famers in town this weekend. 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Our day one draft recap is coming up next, but first, it's our Sunday spotlight courtesy of the Salvation Army here on your home for Twins baseball.
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1: Keep it right here during the break today to highlight our weekly Salvation Army Sunday Spotlight. Today we're joined by Lieutenant Adam Hines, who leads the Salvation Army Lakewood Worship and Service Center in Maplewood, Minnesota. Adam, thanks for joining us.
13: Thanks again, John, for having us. It's a great opportunity.
1: Absolutely. Now, you've been at Lakewood now for 4 years. I'm sure needs have evolved. Things have changed over those 4 years. But what are some of the cooler new initiatives that you've started?
13: Yeah, so one of the things we've done in our building a lot in the last about a year or so is working more directly with homeless and unsheltered folks in our community. And that's been great in our social services side. We have started what is called 2K Tuesdays, where we're playing some NBA 2K with some kids in the afternoon, one day a week. And we're looking to expand that just because, again, an opportunity for us to create community in a safe and positive environment for young people. So we're excited about that initiative to kick off. We started last week. We'll see how things progress in the next couple months as we get back to thinking about that school year starting in September.
1: Yeah, who's not going to love playing 2K?
13: Who doesn't love 2K? And we do basketball on Sunday nights with a lot of young men, young adults. And I mentioned 2K, and their ears just perked right up. So here we are, scope from 12 to 25. The look doesn't change. Excitement galore.
1: Yeah, they get to play back for real and on the
13: That's
1: the
13: right,
1: video
13: that's
1: games.
13: Right.
1: That's fantastic. And last but not least, for people who are tuned in that want to be able to support your team's efforts, how can they help?
13: Right. So I'm going to say there's three. The first one is prayer. And we are authentically connected to prayer in our organization. So people can pray for our organization. The second one is they can be donors. $1, $5, $10, more than that. Donations help us across the year, especially re-round. And then act. Become a volunteer. Find ways to get interacted with, whether it's a thrift store or it's at a local we call core or church setting, at one of our social service outreach offices across the Twin Cities. So that's three ways that people can be actively involved in the work that we do so that we just gets bigger every day.
1: Well, Lieutenant Adam Hines, thank you so much for sharing what the Salvation Army does and all that you've done for the organization and the folks here of the Twin Cities. We appreciate it.
13: It is an honor. Thanks for having me.
1: And if you're tuned in and want to learn more, get some information, or make a donation, you can visit SalvationArmyNorth.org.
14: This is the Treasure Island Baseball Network.
1: John Vita is finishing up the Menards pregame lineup card with today's twin storyline, which is the draft. Day two of the draft is well underway after the Twins made 5 picks during day one yesterday. Twins assistant GM Sean Johnson discussed the Twins' day one picks during a press conference last night, starting with the selection of the 3rd overall pick, catcher Vaughn Lacky.
15: So he's super athletic. He can really run defensively. He can really throw. He's athletic. He blocks. He does all the little things that you want to see a catcher do. He can take charge on the field. You, like I said, you can't take your eyes off him when he's out there. His presence is really good. All the things you want to see, the intangibles, he has them.
1: Lackey is exciting and well-rounded as you'd like to see with a 3rd overall pick. With their 2nd-round pick yesterday, the Twins took catcher Carson Tinney out of the University of Texas.
16: You get under the hood with some of these guys. He's got some of the highest exit velocities in this class.
12: He's got huge power. He can really throw. We think his defensive skills are in a good spot. We think we can make him even better. He hasn't been a catcher his whole life, but we trust that that player development can do a lot of good things with what he can do.
1: Yeah, so a loud bat for Tinney, but some questions about his defense. A similar profile to when the Twins took Ryan Jeffers in the same round back in 2018. Johnson explained why he thinks the Twins can turn Tinney into a major league catcher.
12: Yeah, I think the raw ingredients are there, right? He can really throw. From everything we've looked at, his defensive stuff on the solid. You know, he's wired to really want to work at it and improve and take steps forward. So as long as the effort's there and the will to do that is there, we feel good about what we can do on our side once we get him in our system, that we can turn him into a viable catcher.
1: This is the first time the Twins have ever taken two catchers to start a draft. Johnson Group was not trying to make any history or draft on need, but that the opportunity to get two catchers of this caliber was too good to pass up.
12: There's usually not a ton of catching that shows up at the top of our boards. And usually when they do, there's only a couple, and if your picks don't line up with them, you're usually going to get shut out. So it just happened to be a function of there was a pretty good college catching group, I think, that went off the board today, and we picked right in the right range where those players were going to go, where we anticipated them going. So it's really the stars lining up for that outcome. No one would ever anticipate taking more than one catcher or a catcher. A lot of times you get shut out. We feel like, you know, over the last however you want to go back, we've missed out on a lot of catchers that we wish we had. So to get two of them in the same day feels really good.
1: Yeah, you can tell that Sean felt like it might be years before two catchers like that were available to them in the same draft. With their third and fifth picks yesterday, the Twins took a couple of right-handed starting pitchers out of Power Conference colleges, Renfroe out of Virginia Tech and Tommy Lepore out of TCU.
12: So with Renfro, really fits our mold of college starter, really good strike thrower, full mix of pitches that we think we can enhance and optimize even more once we sign him, and really good makeup. Both guys, tremendous makeup guys who we think can end up as starting pitcher candidates. And, you know, Lepore probably goes in a little bit higher of a range on the board, a guy we like coming into it, had a really good year last year. We've tracked him all the way back to Wichita State in high school. You know, football and wrestling background is interesting there. He's a big guy, but he's athletic, and we think he moves well. Both guys have good deliveries, good arm actions. Lepore throws extremely hard, and he's got good pitch shapes to start. And these are the guys that our player development really likes to get their hands on and go to work with.
1: Lepore missed most of the season with an injury, which Johnson said they are not excited about, but he also said there's no way he was available in the fourth round had he been healthy, so they like the value they got with that pick. One of the most intriguing picks on day one was the Twins' fourth-round pick, high school pitcher Ethan Wachman out of Grandview High School in Colorado.
12: A player we scouted heavily. We had a lot of people going in and out of Denver this spring. Really checks a lot of the boxes for a high school pitcher. Got a tremendous body that's only going to get better. He's a very athletic kid with really good arm action. He's got multiple spin pitches. He's got a changeup that's we've seen really really good. That's only going to get better once he uses it more in pro ball. Obviously, up to 100 at the combine. That didn't, you know, we don't try to overreact to what we see at the combine. We saw him throw plenty hard this spring. Committed to Wake Forest, and it's a guy that you could easily see going to Wake Forest and coming out on the other side looking like a first round pick. So to get him in the spot we did feels like a real win for the room.
1: Yeah, the experts on the draft broadcast said the Twins will definitely have to pay up for Washman, whose slot value is $0.05 million. The Twins have continued their run on pitchers today, now selecting eight straight right-handed pitchers, seven of which come from the four-year colleges. We'll have our full draft breakdown with Sean Johnson on next Sunday's edition of Inside Twins. Well, we're ready to wrap up the first half. Chris and Paul have the call of today's rubber game with the Angels next on your home for Twins baseball.
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0: This is manager Derek Shelton. The lineup card is completed, my guys are ready, and it's time for Twins baseball.
1: This ball crushed, face of the wall, and see you later, home run. Ryan Jeffers with a three-run shot to left center.
2: Back, track, out of here! Luke Keyshaw's first of the year.
1: Swung on a miss, he struck him out, that's number 10 for Todd Kraft. Bradley has been brilliant.
2: It's that ball high in the air, right field, might have a chance, get up, and out of here! Josh Bell's third of the year.
1: One on and pulled to the right side. Blue for a base hit. Brooks Lee, how about it? And it's 3-1 Minnesota Twins.
0: Twins baseball is brought to you by Target, proud partner of the Minnesota Twins. Now let's head live to the ball.
1: Well, good afternoon, happy Sunday, and welcome to downtown Minneapolis, and welcome to Target Field. Today, game number 97 on the 2026 schedule. Baseball math is funny. We're going to call this the halfway. This is the final game before the All-Star break here today. The Twins are trying to win their fifth straight series and make it eight of their last nine series in the win column and also crawl to within one game of 500. They'll need to beat the Angels today to do all of that. Taj Bradley has the ball, an eight-game winner. He'll be opposed by fellow eight-game winner and sinkerball specialist Jose Soriano as the Angels, likewise, trying to head into the All-Star break on a high note. They're just 38-58. Paul Molitor is alongside here today. He'll have your full starting lineups. We've got the national anthem, and we've got some Sunday baseball for you from Target Field, all coming up right here on your home for Twins baseball. Every moment of excitement, the Twins on 950 AM KWAT.
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2: Welcome back to Target Field on a steamy Sunday afternoon. Twins looking to win the series against the Angels and go into the break with a nice win, hopefully, today. But first, our national anthem today performed by the Apollo Club of Minneapolis Male Chorus.

0: Nice job here by the male chorus from the Apollo Club of Minneapolis with our national anthem. And now here are your lineups for today's matchup. First of all, for the visiting Angels, leading off playing shortstop will be Zach Neto. Future Hall of Famer Mike Trout will bat second. He's the designated hitter today. Hitting third for the Angels and playing first base is Nolan Schoenewell. Cleanup hitter for the Angels, Jorge Soler. He will be in right field today. Joe Adell moves to left field today. He will be batting fifth. Hitting sixth for the Angels, Josh Lowe. Lowe will be in center field. Hitting seventh, playing second base, Oswald Peraza. Batting eighth will be Denzer Guzman. Guzman will be at third base. And rounding out the Angels lineup, doing the catching, Logan Ohapi. Pitching for the Angels today, having a very, very nice season, Jose Siriano. His 20th start of the season. He's 8-5 with a 3.4 ERA. And now for your Minnesota Twins. Leading today in left field will be Trevor Larnach. Ryan Jeffers back behind the plate batting second. Josh Bell as a designated hitter will be batting third. Cody Clemens at second base bats fourth. Clemens is the Twins cleanup hitter, brought to you by Marsden, your hometown cleaning team, keeping Target Field a world-class facility for 17 years. Thank you, Marsden. Batting fifth at first base, Royce Lewis. Hitting sixth at third base will be Brooks Lee. Alan Roden gets to start in right field. He will be batting seventh. In center field, batting eighth today for the Twins will be Luke Keyshaw. Ryan Kreidler gets to start at shortstop today, and he will be batting ninth. Another right-hander having a really nice season for the Twins. Right-hander Taj Bradley, his 18th start of the year. A very nice 8-3 record, 3.67 ERA. Hoping to end the first season with another good start for Taj today. Twins won another series. As Chris mentioned earlier, looking for their sixth consecutive series win.
1: That would be nice. That would be very nice. Home plate umpires Laz Diaz, Eric Bacchus at first, Brian O'Nora at second, Chris Seagull at third. This series with the Halos sponsored by Nabisco and Oreo. No matter where you're going this summer, stock up on delicious Oreo cookies that make every adventure from the beach to the barbecue. Taj Bradley facing Zach Neto here. And hopefully celebrating with some Oreos after a Twins win. First pitch is on the way, and it's fouled away down the right field line. And the count is quickly 0-1 to Zach Neto. Neto 1-for-5 career against Taj. That one hit was a home run. Taj pitches with great energy, fastball, cutter, slider split, occasional curve. And he misses high with the splitter here, and the count is 1-1. And that cutter has really turned into a heck of a weapon for him, Paul, and he's been throwing it harder and harder as the season's gone on.
0: And he's

0: develop more confidence in that pitch. One thing about the Angels, we've seen very aggressive to fastballs early in counts.
1: Yeah, well, this is a cutter, and it's bounced down to Brooks Lee, who picks it up and throws out Zach Meadows, so one away.
0: We saw Joe Ryan yesterday, after realizing the Angels really trying to attack that first pitch fastball, started to mix in that sweeper and splitter first pitch and got some awkward swings to get ahead in counts. See if Bradley can do the same today.
1: Mike Trout now, who will one day join you, Paul, in Cooperstown, DHing today. And Mike takes wide, one ball and no strikes. He'll be jetting off to Philadelphia near his home in New Jersey. And he will be one of the bells of the ball at this year's All-Star game, and deservedly so. 1-0, high in the air, shallow left. He got under it. Larnach circling under it. Kreidler out there. It's going to be Larnach's ball. And Trevor makes the catch. And a quick two-pitch out. And there are two away for Nolan Schanuel.
0: Well, happy to see Mike Trout going to an All-Star game. And
1: yeah.
0: You know, he's just had the injury bug the last handful of years. And best players in the game. It'll be good to see Mike running around out there in Philadelphia on Tuesday.
1: Now, we got him with that cutter. You talked about the aggressiveness to a fastball. And if you're throwing that cutter, boy, you've got a chance to just miss barrels with it if you're going to be aggressive early in count, as a strike called 0-1. And that can lead to efficient innings, Paul, and that
0: can
1: lead to deeper outings for a guy like Taj Bradley.
0: And when you throw as hard as Taj does, then, you know, guys got to cheat to that fastball. And that's where you do get that cutter off the end of the bat.
1: Oh, one foul away, and the count is quickly 0-2. We talked about energy with John Vitas to open our broadcast. I think Taj is one of those guys who, when he gets it going and he gets the tempo working, he's an energetic guy. He plays with great joy, and I think that seeps into his teammates, and they feed off of it. He has two quick outs here facing Schanuel, who's had a nice series, left-handed batter. Feet parallel, right up on the plate. 0-2 pitch is down and in, and the count is one ball and strikes.
0: You know, and having that energy like Bradley does on a day like today, where you got the All-Star break looming, that can permeate its way not only to your defensive players, but some of the approach we might see offensively from the Twins today.
1: We heard Josh Bell talk about Taj and how he's just such a beast in the weight room. As this one is fouled away down the third base line. And so everything he does, he attacks with a high level of energy and intensity. And he's been a really nice addition to this club. Got off to a heck of a start, got injured, came back, and he is back working at a very high level. And this one is swung on a foul, tipped off the glove of Jeffers, couldn't quite hold it. Schanuel able to tip away a couple of foul balls, or did he? Laz Diaz is going to... Is he saying he swung and missed? Or is he saying that Jeffers caught it?
0: I think it was a foul tip that wasn't caught cleanly, and they're debating what the ball hit first after the foul tip.
1: Yeah, the Twins are in the dugout, but Laz is going to go up the third baseline and talk to Chris Siegel. Kurt Suzuki is out, and they don't believe that that ball was caught cleanly. And you know what? It hit the glove first, and then it wedged into the hip of Ryan Jeffers, who just reached down and grabbed it. That goes to what you said yesterday. If it hits the glove first, that's a legal catch. So that is a legal catch, and it is a strikeout. And Sean is retired. And that's a nice bit of fortune for the Twins. It did hit the glove first. Suzuki obviously would be a guy well-versed in that rule.
0: If it would have missed the glove and it wedged in the uniform, then go ahead, you get to see another pitch. But the fact that it did make contact with the glove first secures the strikeout.
1: How about that? Nice little way to end the inning. A goofy way to end the inning, but we'll keep it right here and let everybody know, after a scoreless top of the first, that you can't spell triple without trip. Today's contestant in Quick Trips Around the Bases, Gordon Pugh from Stuartville, Minnesota. If a Twin hits a triple, Gordon, you win $500. Compliments of Mars Wrigley, see your neighborhood Quick Trip, and get all the details, and we are rooting for people today. We'd love to give away $500 and start the nominal second half with a clean slate.
0: Got a good feeling about a triple today for some reason. Not sure who's going to get it. Hopefully we get a winner in the Quick Trip triple contest. Hey fans, each weekend home series, we honor individuals who inspire positive change across Twins territory, part of the United Healthcare Community Champions Program. Today we are proud to welcome Neil LaHammer. Neil was recently named the first ever Kindness 101 National Teacher of the Year. You can nominate future champions at twins.com/community champions. So congratulations to Neil.
1: Yeah, that is a worthy title to be awarded, the Kindness 101 Teacher of the Year. Esmeraldine Valdez, he's on target. Yesterday led the Pirates to a doubleheader sweep over the Brewers. Across both games, he went 4-for-8 with 3 homers, drove in 8 runs, brought to you by Target, proud partner of the Twins. This guy hasn't played a whole lot of big league games, but he already has 2 streaks in which he's homered in 4 straight games. He got sent down when we went to Pittsburgh. He had just been sent out, so we didn't get a chance to see him. But he is off on another tear heading into the All-Star break. Well, Jose Soriano, everybody assumed would be in the All-Star game after he pitched to a .66 ERA in April. His first 9 games this year, a .166 ERA. Opponents were slugging less than 200 against him. His last 10 games, ERA is .535, and they're slugging a whole lot more than that. Sinker, curve, four-seam split. Usage down on the sinker. It's up on the four-seam. Curve and split have been devastating put-away pitches. Facing Trevor Larnach, and the first pitch is in there for a strike call. That's that heavy sinker at 96. Third in the league in walks. But when he's in the zone with that bowling ball sinker of his, he's going to get a ton of ground balls. To the plate, and this ball is in the air, right field. Soler has a glove on for the first time in the series, and he lopes in and makes the catch, and there's one away.
0: If there's one thing that surprised me a little bit at looking Soriano's pitch mix, knowing the fact that he has such a high ground ball rate, that he doesn't throw that sinker as much as you might think. Only 23% of the time, roughly. He does like to mix in those other pitches, and his best swing and miss pitch, as we talked about for strikeouts, is that knuckle curve.
1: Yeah, and last year he threw the sinker, I want to say, 40% of the time, and it has come way down as he faces Jeffers. And the first pitch to Ryan is a curveball. That's that knuckle curve, similar to the one Joe Ryan throws, and it's a strike. And the count is 0-1. No balls on to strike to Ryan Jeffers. Second game back off the IL from the hamate injury as he takes down and away, 1-1. Jeffers has seen Soriano 3 plate appearances. He's 1-for-3. Doubled in his return on Friday night, also walked. And he looks at a pitch down and away. That's that hard knuckle curve, 2-1. Again, a hit just a .194 against the curve, a .165 against the split. That's where the bulk of his strikeouts come from, and he's over 100 in the strikeout column. 2-1 pitch. Swung on, and that one's hit right towards second base. Boy, Peraza has to catch it almost in self-defense. That got on him with some funky spin. But he grabs it, and there are 2 away. On a knuckling liner to second. Maybe a little off the handle there for Ryan Jeffers.
0: Yeah, that's that two-seamer that he can really bear in on the right-handed swing. Jeffers tried to stay inside that ball, just didn't elevate it enough to get out into the outfield for a knock.
1: There's Josh Bell. Bell takes down and away. He has seen Soriano all of 1 plate appearance, and it ended up as a home run. Bell's had a wonderful first half for the Twins. He's sticking around for the All-Star break with his family. 1-0 is down, and the count is 2-0. Turned out to be quite the shrewd offseason addition in every way, shape, and form, Josh Bell. Here's the 2-0 pitch. And it's a bouncing ball up the first baseline, foul. It's fair to say Bell is a bit of a dying breed in that he is your everyday DH. And not a lot of teams have that one guy that just slots into DH every single day.
0: It's become more of a rotational position for managers to rest players and to have one guy fill most of that, those at-bats. Is it an exception in today's game?
1: Check swing didn't go. It's 3-1. And when he can fill those at-bats, Paul, and he can score 48 runs and drive in 60, clobber 21 doubles, 13 homers, that helps as a switch hitter. 3-1 swung through, took a big rip on the sinker at 97. It's a full count now. Run him out there against lefties, righties. Bell has responded and produced. Payoff pitch. Swung on and chopped back up the middle for Peraza. That's one of those classic Soriano results. He gets the ground ball he's looking for, and the inning is over on a 4-3 putout. So the minimum faced by both starters in the opening frame. We've played one scoreless from steamy Target Field. This is your home for Twins baseball.
2: 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It's the Twins and KWAT.
3: Here's your forecast from Watertown Radio and GoWatertown.net. ample sunshine expected this afternoon with daytime highs approaching 95. Southwest winds 10 to 15 miles per hour. Clear skies again tonight, lows around 72. Highs level off around 95. Tomorrow, clear skies. I'm meteorologist Mandy Fallhuber on Watertown Radio. Currently, it's 86 degrees.
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1: Todd Bradley opens the top of the second with a first pitch fastball to 97, a bit high to Jorge Soler. One ball and no strikes. Soler still has good, quick hands. Seen a couple of doubles from him in this series. He watches a cutter wide, 2-0. Soler has always been a bit of a tease offensively. You've seen some big home run numbers from him. And you just always are waiting for him to take that next step as he hammers one fouled on the right field line. Two balls and a strike.
0: I think over time, you know, he shows that he has value in the lineup. But I don't think he's going to reach that ceiling that a lot of people maybe foresaw when he was a younger player.
1: He's put up some numbers as the 2-1 right back to the mound. Bradley is an excellent fielder, and he fields this one up around his chin whiskers and flips to first to get Soler. Soler played every game for the Royals in 2019, and he hit 48 bombs to lead the league and drove in 117. That's a good year.
0: I think it set the Royals record at the time.
1: That broke Balboni's mark. He had a 36-homer season in Miami when he had everyday playing time, but other than that, just kind of decent, but never quite as disruptive. First pitch to Adell, fouled straight back in the count 0-1. I want to get back to Bradley a little bit. We didn't know a ton about him. We'd seen him in Tampa Bay, but I've been so impressed with his fielding and his athleticism coming off the mound. 0-1 is in there for a strike.
0: Well, Jim Cott would be proud, because he really preached your finishing position after you deliver the pitch. And so many guys fall way off to one side or the other depending on what arm they're using to pitch. But he stays pretty square to the batter.
1: High fly ball right field. Playable there for Alan Roden, our postgame guest last night. And Roden makes the grab. Two out. The hitter will be low. With Bradley, because he is such a physical force on the mound, you'd think maybe he'd be more of a Liriano who would spin off or not be in position. But well, he's really, really good going both directions, laterally, coming in on the ball, starting double plays at second. He was a third baseman in the prep ranks. Said he couldn't hit well enough, though, so he turned to pitching. This ball smacked high in the air for low. He just stares at it, and why not? That ball is gone into the upper deck for a home run. You talk about hunting a first pitch fastball. Josh Lowe clobbers one up into the second deck. That's at the top of the stairs in right field, and it's 1-0 Angels.
0: Yeah, kind of a no-doubter there, just Bradley trying to get ahead. First pitch strikes we know are important, but when you leave something center cut, sometimes you got to accept the consequences.
1: That was a pretty swing, and I can't even conceive of how that must feel, but Josh Lowe could not hit a ball any better than he just hit that one. Score it out at 400 feet. The first pitch just off the outside corner to Peraza, and the count is one ball and no strikes. Lowe still smiling down there in the dugout, and why not? Eighth of the year. Here's the 1-0. fouled off the hands in the count 1-1. We saw the Guardians hit some home runs, not really a home run hitting team coming into their series here. That's the second homer for the Angels. Grissom has the other. There's a pitch for a strike in the count 1-2. The Twins, who have been amongst the AL's home run leaders the past month and a half or so, have not really gotten the power stroke going, save for Royce Lewis in this series. 1-2 down. 2-2. I think Royce had the only homer against the Guardians and the only homer against the Angels. Top of the second, 1-0 in favor of the Los Angeles Angels of Anaheim. Enjoyed your conversation with Bert Blyleven today? Or I guess that was Corey's conversation with Bert Blyleven. You had Eddie Guardado. Wait, you talked about two of the more entertaining pitchers you could ever talk to. We got them both in the same day. Corey with Bert, then you and Eddie.
0: Well, thankfully we didn't tape my conversation with Bert. Probably wouldn't have been suitable. But, Bert, just very entertaining. Kind of has his own way of thinking about things, and you never know what might come out.
1: 2 balls and 2 strikes, and that's high. And we have the Angels to blame, I guess, for all those years of Bird on TV. I learned working with Steve Fizziak and the Halos. What a career he put together. Here's the 3-2 pitch, and that's high, ball 4. Taj is mad. Lost him. He lost Peraza. And Peraza is a hard guy to walk. Oswaldo Peraza, with that walk, now has 10. Compare that to the 80 strikeouts he's piled up. He is not a guy who is in walk mode when he's in the batter's box. Part of the reason that Bradley's so frustrated. So 2 quick outs, then a homer and a walk, and now it's Denzer Guzman. I always think of Bert when I see the Angels, as Guzman fouls straight back, because he grew up right near the Big A. And he said in high school, he and his friends used to come to games, and then they'd hide in the bathroom at the end of the night. And then after all the fans left, they'd sneak back out and get down on the field and rummage around in the dugouts looking for souvenirs. You know, maybe a scrap of a lineup card, or somebody would leave batting gloves out or something along those lines. It was a big swing and miss, 0-2. The press box is open there, and he said they'd sit in the dugouts and hide. And you could hear the click of the typewriter keys of the writers. And then the lights would go out, and they'd go out, and they'd play a phantom game of baseball on the mound. And then they'd jump over the left field wall and run home. Foul ball straight back, and the count is 0-2. That's when they had the Big A statue right there in left center field and a low wall.
0: Before they filled it in when the NFL came into Anaheim.
1: Yep.
0: But I don't think they'd get away with that whole sneak in, hang out on the field after the game anymore.
1: No, I don't think so. Big swinging miss at an off-speed pitch, and down goes Guzman, and the inning is over. Second punch out for Taj Bradley. So for Josh Lowe has staked the Angels to a 1-0 lead. See what the Twins can do about it when we return on your home for Twins baseball.
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6: A lead to work with for Jose Soriano following the Josh Lowe solo home run to right. It'll be Cody Clemens, Royce Lewis, Brooks Lee here in the Twins' half of the second inning. Clemens has had a wonderful first half. Takes in from the left side, looking to build on the already impressive numbers. And the first pitch is in for a strike, and the count is 0-1. Cody at 246, he's appeared in 82, now 83 of the 97 games. 18 doubles, 16 homers. He's driven in 46, he scored 45. He hammers this one foul up the first baseline, and the count is 0-2. He's done that starting games at left field, center field, right field, second base, first base. Invaluable.
7: Yeah, some great numbers for him. I don't think anybody really imagined him having 300 at-bats heading into the All-Star break, but it just shows how valuable he's been and been able to play a lot of different positions well.
6: Hits another one foul up the first base line, just foul past Shonewell. Boy, Clemens laced one towards Shonewell with two outs in the ninth on Friday night, and Shonewell leapt and speared it snow cone style to steal a game-tying double from Clemens and secure a win for the Angels. Clemens pops this one up third base side, out of play, stays 1-2. Hot day. The Twins offense, really, even in the Cleveland series, they played well enough to win two of those three games. They played well enough to split these first two games, but that big inning, that one big knockout blow has been eluding them. It's a foul ball, and it stays 1-2. They've had numerous second and thirds, bases loaded, one out, two out, where they haven't gotten that big hit to start the avalanche. That's been part of their success throughout the course of the year, is turning those opportunities and cashing them into big dividends.
7: Well, Shelton talked Friday night postgame, just, you know, one swing away from maybe really changing how that, the outcome of a particular game. And let's face it, we've been a little bit spoiled by the Twins' offense.
6: Yeah.
7: You know, I don't think we imagine with the collection of people that we put on our roster that we're going to be amongst leaders in several offensive categories, including runs scored, which is the most important.
6: No, I think you're right, Paul. And I think one of the strengths has been when one part of the order has been down, the other part of the order has been up. At times, they've all been up. And it's been rare that they've all been down. And those are the cycles that you're trying to avoid the most. 0-2 pitch, swung on and chopped again towards first. Shonewell backhands this one, flips to Soriano covering. And Clemens succumbs as he bounces out. And again, outs on the ground. That's what Soriano trades in. Here's Royce Lewis. Well, Sunday's just got a whole lot sweeter at Target Field with free ice cream on Kids Day. 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So if you're in the car right now, you're listening to us, you got a 12-year-old in the back seat, pull over, hop on your phone, get your tickets. It's only the second inning. You can still come down and get that ice cream. Big swing and miss by Royce Lewis on a knuckle curve, and the count is 0-1. Royce has had a nice homestand. The power numbers have been good. Doubles, a couple homers, and swings and misses there at another knuckle curve. That's, again, been the kryptonite spin away for Royce Lewis.
7: No, Royce not afraid to cheat, looking for pitches to drive early in counts, not recognizing either of those two knuckle curves to fall behind 0-2.
6: Now they set up way outside. They throw another one out there, and Royce, he sniffed that one out. One ball and two strikes. Didn't swing. It's funny, Royce has a similar chase rate to that of Lee or Clemens, but his chase contact rate's a lot lower as he takes low, and the count is 2-2. We've talked about it before with Brooks, who's on deck. He'll chase, but he'll often hit that ball and put into plate. Not that he wants to. It leads to some soft contact, but more contact on chase than the swing and miss. As Lewis fouls this one straight back. That was the heater he wanted.
7: Yeah, that's one thing about Royce. He saw four consecutive off-speed pitches, two knuckle curves, saw a couple splits, and then he gets a fastball, and he's right on time. That just shows you that his mindset. He's geared to hit velocity.
6: That's a 98-mile-an-hour fastball right up on the top rail, letter high. Royce steps out. He's got the City King batting gloves going with his home white jersey, so bright splash of yellow to go with his blue and red. That Securian patch on the front shoulder. They set up outside. And the pitch is in the left-handed batter's box. Bounces back between the legs of Laz Diaz and caught there by Ohapi. Full count.
7: Yeah, good job in this at-bat, falling behind 0-2 and working his way back in, making Soriano throw some pitches. Maybe he'll get a mistake here.
6: Let's see if he throws a heater full count. He's only thrown him one. He won't. He'll throw a breaking ball down and away and a walk earned. And I emphasize earned by Royce Lewis. They didn't want to give in after the swing he put on the fastball, Paul. They were banking that he would chase again, and Royce won the battle.
7: And not bad philosophy on the Angels' part. I mean, Royce has been the one guy who's provided some power over the last handful of games, so took a chance that he would chase. He did.
6: There's Brooks. First pitch, a big swing and miss. That was the knuckle curve. Brooks was all geared up for something else. Brooks has been in a bit of a home run drought. Still sitting on 14 home runs. Hasn't hit one since the Colorado series. He takes a strike and the count is 0-2.
7: These situations with the base runner on first and less than two outs, this is where Soriano really tries to get hitters to kind of give in and roll balls over on the ground, and maybe he can get two for one.
6: 0-2. Poked away foul, defensive cut. This is where Brooks goes into defend mode, and it's not a part of the game that a lot of hitters are taught anymore, but it's something that he does very well.
7: He's not at the Luis Arraez level yet, but he can definitely fall off some really nasty borderline pitches to keep the at-bat alive.
6: No balls and two strikes. He swings and a little fisted pop-up towards shortstop, and that's going to be caught by Neto. Jammed him right in on the hands. Up and in off the plate, and Brooks pops it up, so two out. Similar to what we saw Soriano do to Jeffers from the other side of the plate back in the first inning. It'll be up to Roden now.
7: Yeah, really good pitch to Brooks there. He got him kind of leaning over for that seamer, that two-seamer. Busted him in with a four-seamer, which he doesn't throw that often, but definitely jammed Brooks.
6: See what Roden can do. Had a big two-out hit yesterday, a snap throw to first, and they picked off Royce Lewis. Lewis took an extra step, and Soriano throws him out. Twins aren't ready to concede this just yet. Derek Shelton has his hand up to Laz Diaz, and they will not challenge. Royce picked off. Roden will have to wait another half inning. We've played two. It's 1-0 Halos. Check in with John Vitas on your home for Twins baseball.
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10: 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But the work continues for the Twins training and rehab team. Before the game today, Derek Shelton provided an update on Cole Sands, who will not continue his rehab in Minnesota.
11: No, our expectation is, I think right now he's going to go to Florida and be in Florida because they're the only people that are still playing, and we just need to continue to get him built up. So there's not enough volume right now for him to join us yet.
10: A pair of scoreless outings for Sands on his most recent rehab effort. Twins also hope to get Byron Buxton back after the break, and pitchers Connor Prelip, Marco Raya, Garrett Acton are not far off either. So the additions can come from more than just trades in late July, Chris.
6: All right, thank you, John. And the first pitch is high to Logan Ohapi, the number 9 hitter, 1-0. Part of the deal with Sands, he needs to pitch back-to-back or within a couple of days to see if he can feel okay after that as well as a swing and miss. He pitched and then he didn't pitch again for 3 or 4 days, and they're going to look as part of his progression to getting those outings closer together. Would be a nice addition as the 1-1 down and away, 2-1. And again, the Twins are seeking helping that bullpen to bolster it at all fronts. They picked up Jack Anderson off waivers yesterday, AAA. As the 2-1 pitch is swung on and hit in the air, right center field, Roden moving over into the gap, and he'll make the catch. One out. 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Raya has said he will throw over the break down in Texas. Raya got a haircut. You won't even recognize him. He's going to have to go see Hot Rod and get a new hat because he took a lot of lettuce off. Zach Neto is now the hitter. Pitch on the way. It bounces. One ball and no strikes.
7: You talk about hat size. I always think about the Yogi quote when they ask him in spring training, you know, what size hat you want? He goes, I don't know. I'm not in shape yet. So. But yeah, he looks a lot different with that haircut today.
6: I didn't know who he was, to be honest. Ground ball foul, third base line. I was like, who's that? And then he went to his locker and I go, goodness. Shorten it up. Hey, you know what? It's hot and sticky and you want to keep it a little streamlined in the summer heat. Makes a lot of sense. One ball and one strike here to Neto. 1-0 on the Josh Lowe solo home run. Bradley waiting for Neto to climb in. That is the 1-1. And it's just high, and the count is 2-1. Again, he went to Campbell University, where Jim Perry starred. And where Jim Perry, I think the stadium is named after him. 2-1 has popped up foul. When he was here with us here during this Hall of Fame weekend, Paul, you remember we spent a couple very entertaining innings with Jim. And he was talking about sitting behind home plate and razzing umpires. And
7: he was fired up.
6: Yeah, he was all fired up. And he is a huge supporter of his alma mater. And I think he is the benefactor at the ballpark. And that's how he got away with razzing all the umpires. 2-2 pitch. And that's right there for a called strike three. Neto knew it. Third strikeout for Bradley. Neto amongst league leaders in strikeouts, and now here's Trout.
7: Yeah, that appearance by Jim up here, that was legendary. I've never really had seen that side of him before, but I think we got a little rally going, and he was yelling and screaming. And
6: he created like a two-out rally for the Twins. He was all sorts of fired up, and he'd always been, to me, you know, this measure of comportment, very graceful and almost intimidating. You know, with how his carriage and everything, yeah, and what he'd accomplished.
7: Polished.
6: Yeah, polished. That's a great word for it. Ball one here to Trout. That was fun letting Jim get a little loose. Here's the 1-0 pitch. That's high, and the count is 2-0. I guess being in a group in that Hall of Fame electorate that includes guys like Danny and Eddie and Bert, like, that'll wear the polish off. 2-0 pitch. Checked at low. 3-0 here to Trout. Goes without saying, you don't want to just lay one over here.
7: No, 3-0, two outs, green light all the way if Trout's feeling good.
6: Morneau rules. There's a strike called, and the count is 3-1. Three balls and a strike to Trout. His father, of course, played in the Twin system. Was an infielder, high average guy. And the 3-1 is swung on and rolled back up the middle over the head of a leaping Clemens and into right center field for a base hit. So Trout with a two-out knock, he's just so strong. That was a really good pitch. That pitch was in at almost 100 miles an hour, and it was down and in, and Trout was just able to muscle it over the head of Cody Clemens.
7: I think pitchers for a long time have tried to get in on Mike Trout, 99 miles an hour on the inside corner, and you're right, he just kind of inside out and was able to fight that ball enough to get it out of the outfield, get the base hit with two outs.
6: He can still fly. He doesn't run as often as he used to as a pitch low 1-0. I mean, he used to be a demon on the bases.
7: You know, coming out the start of the year, people were really happy to see his power and his speed come back, but coming off this hamstring injury, I'm not so sure how aggressive he'll be.
6: He's still built like a college tailback. As this ball lined into left center field for Shanawell and played on a hop by Larnick, base hit for Shanawell and a little two-out rally here for the Angels. Back-to-back two-out base hits, and now it's the dangerous Soler. When Trout first came up, Wayne Hathaway, big fella, was still around the clubhouse a lot. And he had been with Orlando when Mike's dad had played with Orlando. And Trout starts putting up crazy numbers, and big fella in his unimitatable way. His daddy couldn't hit, he can't hit either. I said, I think he can hit, big fella. Ground ball to third. Picked up by Lee. He'll go the short way to second. And the inning is over. Blair into the fielder's choice. Another goose egg posted by Bradley. We played 2.5, 1-0. Angels on your home for Twins baseball.
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14: Here's your forecast from Watertown Radio and GoWatertown.net. Ample sunshine expected this afternoon with daytime highs approaching 95. Southwest winds 10 to 15 miles per hour. Clear skies again tonight, lows around 72. Highs level off around 95. Tomorrow, clear skies. I'm meteorologist Mandy Felhuber on Watertown Radio. Right now, it's 88 degrees.
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6: Well, Alan Roden was in the batter's box. Lewis got picked off before Roden saw a pitch in the second. He leads off here in the third. And Allen takes a first pitch and a long wait for it. It was a strike, 0-1. Roden, Keyshaw, Kreidler. Bottom third for the Twins. Soriano working quickly, a high leg kick, and delivers. And this ball in the gap left center field. Lowe chasing after, reaches out, makes the catch on the run. That ball looked like it had a chance to find some side out there, but Josh Lowe ran it down. And Roden is a two-pitch out. Keyshaw will be the batter.
7: really like that swing by Roden there. You know, get that two-seam sinker running away from you. He just really stayed on it. Nice play by Lau, ranging over into left center.
6: Looking forward again to seeing more of Roden's consistent at-bats. And I think he's got some hitting skills, different profile than some of the other guys in the lineup. And you need different types of hitters as Keyshaw takes a strike. I think he and Larnach, both left-handed corner outfielders, both very different types of hitters. No ball and a strike to Luke Keyshaw, trying to get something started here, bottom of the order. Kreidler's on deck. Twins have had just one base runner. That was Royce, and he got picked off after earning a hard-earned walk. There's a ball down and away, one ball, one strike. Again, third most walks in all of baseball for Jose Soriano. This ball lined into left center field, and that's a base hit. That's a pretty swing from Luke Keyshaw. He's thinking about two, but Lowe quickly rallies the ball back to the infield. And that is a nice swing from Luke Keyshaw, and Luke is rounding back into the guy that we fell in love with last year.
7: Really been on a good track as of late. A lot more consistent contact. I think you mentioned the other day his walks are outpacing his strikeouts as of late.
6: Now, we talked about it a little bit with him as far as running game is concerned, and he really has kind of shut that running game down after a brisk start to the year when he stole 10 straight out of the gate. There's a pitch down and away, one ball and no strikes. Now, we know Soriano gets a ton of double plays. We also have seen how quick his move can be. He picked off Lewis. There's a big hole on the right side for Kreidler. Tends to be pull happy. He tries to check in Canada, breaking ball, and the count 1-1.
7: You know, excuse me, the pickoff on Lewis, Royce was really trying to cheat and get a good jump there, and he just caught him leaning.
6: Luke edges away from the bag. Shanuel holds the runner by keeping himself still a foot and a half off the base. And Kreidler takes down and in, two balls and a strike. And Kreidler would welcome them trying to work him in. He wants to turn around a fastball and hit it to left field. A set and a pitch. And that's down and away, and now 3-1, an advantageous count for Kreidler. Soriano has walked one. That's his 53rd walk of the year, breaking a tie with Robbie Ray, meaning only Bubba Chandler of the Pirates, the rookie right-hander, has walked more at 55. Could this be number 54? 3-1 has to be perfect for Kreidler. And he swings and cracks one to left field, and that's the pitch he was waiting for. Base hit for Ryan Kreidler. Keyshaw drops the anchor at second. Here comes a rally from the bottom part of the order. 2-1 out for Trevor Larnach.
7: Yeah, nice to see. You know, you get a, a count in your favor, and you get a 3-1 fastball.
6: That's what he wanted. We talked about it. That's where he wants the ball with what he's trying to do. And that pitch was actually off the plate in, and really a tremendous job. You take a ball that's 98 and it's in off the plate, Paul, and he's able to get his hands through still.
7: Well, we've seen Kreidler throughout the first half. You know, he can ambush some pitches.
6: They stay back for Larnach. Larnach flied out to right, first time up. He watches a fastball strike, pardon me, a splitter strike, and the count is 0-1. That was a hard split. Splitter at 93. The movement on that was microscopic. That did not exactly, no. Bottom didn't drop out of that one. Here's the 0-1. That's down and in. One ball and one strike. Now that splitter had some vertical movement. Neto and Peraza play for two up the middle. Keyshaw, the tying run at second, has very good speed. Larnach has had a wonderful first half. The pitch, breaking ball, stays wide. Two balls and a strike. And so much of his growth has been the pitches he no longer swings at. Larnach hitting 285. 18 doubles. Walk total is up. And he lines this one to the right side and through, and that's going to be a base hit. Here comes Luke Keyshaw. Keyshaw will score without a throw. Kreidler goes first to third. It's a 1-1 ball game at Target Field on the third straight Twin single here in the third inning.
7: Yeah, I love the aggressiveness there. He got a sinker and was able to poke it through the right side. Really good job by Kreidler, too, of taking advantage and going first to third. Quinn's right answer back here. Nice rally. Let's keep it going with Jeffers.
6: Started at the bottom of the order, and again, Luke Keyshaw continuing to stack runs. It's his 48th run scored on the year. And again, over the course of the last month and a half, the runs column really filling up for Luke. Jeffers the hitter. And Jeffers takes one right at the belt, and the count is 0-1. That run scored call, that's a big one.
7: Sure.
6: Yeah, we've gotten so fancy with what we tabulate, and people kind of look down on counting stats, but you got to step on home plate to win the game. The 0-1. That's taken for a strike, and the count 0-2. A couple sinkers here to Ryan Jeffers. Remember, he got that sinker in his hands and lined out to second, first time up.
7: He's got a battle here. Let's see if he can stay inside that sinker and prevent from rolling over into a double play ball.
6: You've also got, as you mentioned, he now throws the sinker less and the four-seam more. So you could be looking for that sinker to run in on you, and you could end up getting an elevated rise fastball four-seam style instead.
7: Yeah, or that knuckle curve looking for the strikeout, too.
6: That curve comes right out of the same tunnel as the fastball. Part of why it's so effective. The 0-2 swung on a thought off. It was a four-seam fastball.
7: Good call. Good call.
6: Could change it up. Count is 0-2. That's become such a big part of the game. It's why you see so many called strike threes on fastballs on the plate, because they're just, the movement patterns are so different. Three straight one-out singles have tied the game. Kreidler, the go-ahead run at third. Larnix at first. Angels infielders back. They had turned three double plays yesterday. Soriano has induced eight of them this season with that heavy sinker of his. The pitch to Jeffers. Swung on and lined down the left field line. Stay fair. It is fair, and it's down in the corner. Kreidler is going to score. Adele pulls it out of the corner. They're going to wave Trevor Larnick. Here's the relay from Neto. His throw to the plate. Not in time. Larnick slides across safely, and it's a two-run double for Ryan Jeffers and a 3-1 Minnesota Twins lead.
7: Well, just a really good at-bat, a really good swing. Followed line on a couple of sinkers, fought off a four-seamer. And then he did get that knuckle curve finally. It just didn't get down below the zone far enough for Soriano. That's why we like to see Ryan Jeffers back in the lineup.
6: So good to have him back. An 0-2 double to left to drive in a pair. Good base running by Larnick.
7: And a good send, too, by Borrego, our third.
6: See if Bell can pile on. Four straight hits. First pitch wide. One ball, no strikes. Paul, that swing, he recognized the curveball, and he had the ability to stay back on it and really just flip the ball to left field.
7: Yeah, didn't try to do too much. You know, he chokes up with two strikes to try to make sure he gets more contact.
6: 1-0 all the way to the backstop. Bounces back. Ohapi has it. His throw down to third, and Jeffers is out. Oh, what an unfortunate bounce for the Minnesota Twins. Now, the Twins aren't ready to concede the out just yet at third base. Jeffers still out there. As we're going to see if they're going to challenge, the pitch was as wild as it could be. So Jeffers took off running, as you are taught to do, and it hit the limestone and came literally right back into the glove of Logan Ohapi. Jeffers will not challenge, and he is out at third base. What a tough break for the Twins.
7: It's unfortunate when the other team misfires as bad as Soriano did right there, and you get that hard carom off the limestone.
6: Pitch is down and away. It's 3-0 to...
7: I remember when I managed, because I talked to Terry Ryan about, yeah, I get it, Minnesota, we like the look, but it should be penal when a guy throws one to the backstop.
6: I agree. Bell takes a big hack, 3-0. He had the green light, and he fouls that one away, 3-1. Now, you don't like to see teams rewarded for poor play. It's kind of like that interference call they had on Royce at third earlier this year. As a pitch low, ball four, and Bell will take his base.
15: Get yourself in the ball call.
6: Thank you, Laz Diaz. Whew, that was loud. I think this is going to stay ball four. I think Laz got it right. He did. So that's 54 walks. And that's now just one shy of Bubba Chandler for the league lead. The rally continues for Cody Clemens. But I go back to that play where the runner at third made a base running mistake on that little number, and Brooks Lee flipped it to him, and as Royce was shuffling backward, by the letter of the law, sure. by the spirit of the law, you rewarded a guy who made a really dumb play by giving him home plate. And you penalized a team that made a really good play.
7: I was going to say, it was a very smart heads-up play to recognize that he was drifting too far off the bag. And the third baseman didn't really have a chance to set his feet. You know, it happened so quickly. And that's just common sense in the game where sometimes maybe umpires get together. But they like to stay, you know, the letter of the rule. Precisely, they don't really give interpretation or judgment.
6: And again, a rule that was put into play really because a couple of injuries, they took away some of the ability to do some work around a base. Still involved in that. As Clemens' first pitch hacking, trying to pile on, he fouls away down the third baseline, 0-1.
7: I do give MLB credit. They'll compile all the plays that involve blocking bases by infielders on tag plays. And they'll try to see if they can tweak things to make it more fair, some of those type of things. We'll see how that rule might evolve forward.
6: And they have been malleable with some of that. It's the 0-1, swung on and chopped to the right side. You can hear the sound of that one whacking into the dirt, picked up by Peraza. And he throws out Clemens to end the inning. But the Twins get three runs on four straight hits. And if not for that bad hop off the limestone, who knows, might still be hitting. It's 3-1 Minnesota. This is your home for Twins baseball. KWAT 950 AM, your home for the Minnesota Twins all season long.
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6: 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Lovely day, nice crowd. It's Kids Day. They got all the games set up on the plaza. It's a check swing. Didn't go, and the count 1-1. Hard to believe there was a wrestling match there, 56 hours ago. And now you can play all sorts of carnival games.
7: I didn't see a lot of footage from those matches, but it looked like a fair amount of fans hung around to witness that.
6: Pitch down the foul ball down the left field line. Gets away from the ball kid out into left field 1-2. Yeah, I think that those who stuck around were in a good little frenzy. That AEW group puts on a show. Trying some new things here at the ballpark. Clydesdales were in town. Got the rally dancers. They're back today for a second go-around. The music's definitely louder. As a pitch checked out and the count is 2-2. We noticed that. It's been louder this weekend.
7: I remember as a kid, one of my friends, I must have been 7 or 8 years old, his birthday party was we all went to the wrestling matches over at the St. Paul Auditorium.
6: Nice.
7: Crusher, Mad Dog Vachon, Vern Gagne.
6: The Claw?
7: Claw. Jumping off the turnbuckle.
6: 2-2, ripped towards short. Nice little backhand pickup by Kreidler. Wow, what a play. He throws to first. Ryan Kreidler showing off some spectacular hands at shortstop. That is a wonderful play.
7: Yeah, fastball from Bradley comes off the bat at 106 miles an hour. I thought at first Kreidler was going to try to belly up to that ball, but he recognized the topspin and quickly turned that fielding play into a backhand, a nice pick and accurate throw. Great play.
6: There's Lowe, crushed the first pitch he saw for a home run last time up, and he takes a ball, going to be challenged.
15: Catch your center to the ball.
6: So Jeffers going to try to challenge Laz. I think he's going to beat him. Strike one. Laz isn't going to bother telling us.
7: I don't know if Laz loves this system.
6: No, he's retiring at the end of the year, so he's just only got a few more months.
7: Do what he wants to do, I guess.
6: The 0-1 swung on a miss, 0-2. He gets, you know, I guess picked on a little bit by fans, players around the league, but always smiling. You see the guys come out hugging up on Laz Diaz. He's had a long run, man, had a hard job. 0-2, right back up the middle. This one's past Bradley. Kreidler again on the charge. Sidearm flip to first, and he gets a speedy low. And Ryan Kreidler's putting all his defensive skills on display here in the fourth inning.
7: We talked about Bradley's fielding ability to his back.

0: pretty good in the hot weather. 1-1. Swung on and fouled. Ball and two strikes to Peraza.
1: And I think all three of our starting pitchers this series, even with the heat, going with the sleeves.
0: I don't want to give anything away. Guys like you with your prying eyes in the batter's box, watching the flex of the forearm tendons. There's the 1-2. Foul tip. Can't hold on to this one. It stays 1-2. And that's why they wear them. Like, there are certain grips, especially if you split your fingers where you could see it in the arm.
1: Get a little paranoid about tipping pitches. And really, there were some guys that they would have whatever grip to start, and then they would get the sign, and you could see that forearm move a little bit, or maybe even the finger spin a little bit, kind of matched up with what pitch might be coming.
0: 1-2 is a breaking ball low, 2-2. Got to the point where most guys who threw out of the split grip would start with a split grip, and it was easier to go from that to a different grip than vice versa.
1: Sure.
0: 2-2 pitch on the way. Swung on and popped up. Towards us, not going to have quite enough mustard to get here. It's going to drop down below, and the count stays 2-2.
1: You know, it makes me think about all the different tells that people have. Sometimes, like you said, it can be the fingers moving or the forearm twitching. Some guys would hold their glove a little bit different, fan it out.
0: 2-2 bounces, 3-2. Second time he's gone 3-2 to Peraza. Remember, Peraza, 80 punch-outs, 10 walks, one of them back in the second.
1: We used to get some breathers once in a while, too. You could tell about the cadence of their breathing.
0: What they were throwing?
1: Yeah, a little extra maybe for the fastball.
0: There's a 3-2. Breaking ball for a called strike three. I don't know what his breathing pattern was, but it worked. He strikes him out. Bradley has four punches. We've gone 3.5. Twins lead 3-1. This is your home for Twins baseball.
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0: Well, Soriano touched up for three runs on four straight hits. He also walked a man in the third. Twins trying to add on here. Lewis and Lee, who didn't get in on the action in the third inning, will lead things off in the fourth, and then it'll be Roden. Twins lead the game 3-1. We're in the bottom of the fourth, and Lewis is a breaking ball strike. Talking about Laz Diaz and how he gets a bad rap sometimes, he was attacked by a fan on the field in Chicago back in 2003. 0-1 is wide, and Chicago's had some really unsettling incidents. They had Tom Gamboa, first base coach of the Royals, sure, who was attacked by a father-son combo that just unacceptable, awful stuff. As the 1-1 is on the way.
1: Yeah, I remember the Gamboa incident. I mean, just, can you imagine a father-son thing?
0: Yeah.
1: You know, that whole aspect of it, I really kind of put it to a new, different level,
0: yeah,
1: for me.
0: Yeah, that's a weird level of bonding there, parental bonding. Very ugly situation. The pitch was called a strike there. Looked like a bit of a low breaking ball, but he gets the call. And

0: this one queued off foul stays 1 and 2. But you were saying you were in a game in New York where an umpire got attacked?
1: I don't know if there's footage of it. I think it was a might even been a playoff game where was there an umpire, Mike Riley? Does that sound familiar?
0: So
1: anyways, he makes a call, calls a Yankee out on a close play at third. And it was an inning or two later, someone came out and tried to tackle him and take him down.
0: Were you on the field at the time?
1: I was.
0: And you were playing third?
1: I was.
0: No, that's not fun.
1: New York security's tough.
0: Yeah.
1: They didn't mess around with that guy.
0: One ball and two strikes. And this one chopped and fouled up the third baseline.
1: Royce giving a good start to see that breaking ball better. And the other incident in New York, too, I think a lot of people that remember one of the toys for kids were lawn darts, where they get a circle and they get these long extended darts and you try to hit them in a circle. Well, one came onto the field in New York that they think came from the upper deck. Stuck right in the dirt in the infield.
0: That's crazy. A 1-2. And that's down and away. Good take. Took everything in Royce's being to not swing at that pitch. It's 2-2. Jarts, we used to play them all the time. You know, the red team, the yellow team, and the circles. And people kept getting hit with them, so they banned the game. As the 2-2, there's the sinker, didn't get all the way back, and it's 3-2. That's a great take.
1: Yeah, a couple of great at-bats. We talked about the first at-bat falling behind, taking a couple of wild swings. Seems like he's really kind of locked in on recognition here.
0: This will be the 18th pitch that he's seen. And he swings and pops up back of first base.
1: Get out
0: foul
1: of
0: territory. Schoenewald near the wall, reaches up and makes the catch. Looks like a big old salmon in the net there as he leans up against the net, first base shy. Played that really well, Nolan Schoenewald.
1: Yeah, that really a key, especially at this level in these big ballparks. Those pop-ups that are going to be borderline out of play, in play. Get to that wall or screen or whatever as quickly as you can and make your adjustment from there. You don't want to be trying to feel where you're at on the field as you try to make the catch.
0: Yeah, you have to make sure it doesn't graze that netting. As Brooks Lee digs in. Lee lines one right back up the middle. Neto is there, though, behind the bag at second. He throws out Brooks Lee. And that one, as a hitter, Paul, that has to drive you crazy, doesn't it? You rip one right back over the bag at second, and you got nothing to show for it.
1: Yeah, nice approach. Stay on that sinker. Try to keep it in the middle. But unfortunately, Neto was standing right there behind second.
0: Credit the scouting report. Here's Roden. I still can't believe it. We heard stories about batteries and pennies and things coming out of the stands, but a jart was not ready for a lawn dart in New York City. It's a strike called, and the count is 0-1. Though, if you asked me what stadium a lawn dart came out of the upper deck, I think Yankee Stadium would be my first,
1: yeah,
0: second,
1: one
0: third
1: of them.
0: Choice.
1: Not trying to offend anybody, but I think Philly might be in there.
0: Strike called, and the count is 0-2. I'm going to say no on Philly because someone who brought a lawn dart to Philly would have ended up stabbing someone with it at the tailgate before they got into the ballpark.
1: I think it was Philly where Bob Uecker said a fan fell out of the upper deck and they booed him for a bad landing.
0: Comebacker knocked down by Soriano. He picks it up and he throws to first, and Roden is retired. Twins go in order, but man, did we dig some things up there in the bottom of the fourth. Twins up 3-1. This is your home for Twins baseball.
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7: The pitch to Davis. Fly ball left field, pretty deep, over Churio to the wall. Churio reaches up, and it is off the glove and gone! Henry Davis! Oh, Henry! makes it 4-0 Pirates in the second inning.
6: They would put 7 runs on Gasser, 14 runs overall. Pirates lead the Brewers 14-5, 3 outs away from their first winning record at the All-Star break since 2016.
0: Yeah, and Brownie worked in a candy bar pun there, too, with the O. Henry call there. As it's going to be Taj Bradley going to work here in the top of the fifth against Dendar Guzman. The first pitch is fouled off to our right. Nice lunging grab by the young chap in the fish T-shirt.
1: Oh, Henry's underrated, by the way.
0: As a candy bar?
1: I thought so.
0: 0-1 pitch is down and away. What I recall is when Henry Rodriguez had a great year with the Expos, remember? And they would throw the O. Henry bars on the field in Montreal, the old Olympic Stadium. Obvious problem with that, as the 1-1 popped up foul again, 1-2, is that those Canadian chocolate bars taste completely different.
1: They do.
0: And you might want to throw some of those back. 1-2 to Dendar Guzman.
1: I'm trying to think of some players that I wouldn't want to have on my team if there were a lot of candy bars on the on the field.
0: Here's the 1-2 pitch. Swung on a hit fair this time, high in the air to right center field. Roden, Keyshaw. Roden says he's got it. He does. One away. Logan O'Hoppe will hit. Well, Danny and I went through it earlier this year. We were talking about the Reggie bar. And all of the, it turns out there's been a whole litany. There was a Kirby Puckett bar. It was like a power protein bar at one point. But a lot of other players have had brief dalliances with candy bars with their names on it. But I would think the Reggie bar would remain probably the most prominent one. Pitch high, and it's 1-0.
1: I'm trying to think of some other ones.
0: There were some surprises in there where you wouldn't have expected them to have a candy bar. I'm going to have to dig the list up. This ball hit high in the air to left field. Larnick racing back into the gap. He holds off Keyshaw, and he makes the catch. So an out and right, an out and left, and here's Zach Neto.
1: Fans, Saturday, July 25th, the first 10,000 fans can take home their own 34 replica baby blue Kirby Puckett Twins jersey presented by Pentair. Get your tickets at twins.com/tickets. We'll see you on July 25th.
0: Two outs here for Neto. Neto away, she's 0 for 2. Bradley kicks high and lets it go, and a big swing and miss. The count is 0-1.
1: It's that Neto getting after that first pitch. A good job throwing that splitter down. Swing and miss.
0: No balls and a strike. And breaking the action here, Laz comes out and rushes off some home plate. Pitch on the way, and it bounces, and the count is 1-1. One ball and one strike. Twins lead this game 3-1. It's a big game for Minnesota, trying to make it 5 straight series wins. As this ball lined towards short, diving catch by Kreidler. Have a day, Ryan Kreidler. Neto looks into the dugout, and he's looking at the Twins coaching staff, and he says, why are you playing him there?
1: That's a wow right there.
0: That was a phenomenal play on the part of Ryan Kreidler, who is stacking up the sizzle reel here at Target Field this afternoon. It's a 1-2-3 inning. Taj Bradley enthused. We played 4.5. 3-1 Twins on your home for Twins baseball.
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0: Chris Atterbury, Paul Molitor with you Sunday afternoon at the ballpark. Luke Keyshaw, he keyed a three-run third inning. He leads off the fifth. First pitch line to left past Neto and into left field. And Keyshaw's aboard with his second hit of the ball game. It was a Keyshaw single to left, then a Kreidler base hit, a Larnach base hit to score a run, and then a two-run double from Jeffers that has staked the Twins to their current 3-1 advantage.
1: Yeah, Luke getting a first pitch splitter there. Actually a pretty good pitch, kind of down in a way, but not pulling it off too soon. Keep that left shoulder in there, and line went in between third and short.
0: Keyshaw swings at the first pitch less often than any other Twin, but he had a plan, and he executes it. And now Kreidler. Kreidler swings and misses as he got a fastball in, similar to the pitch that he pulled through the left side back in the third inning. He singled and scored, but what is it now, up to about three dazzling plays defensively for Kreidler. Soriano sets and fires. Kreidler, a little nubber, a little swinging bunt almost back to the pitcher. His only play is to first, and he'll make that play. But Keyshaw does move into scoring position on the 1-3 putout, and there's one out for Larnach.
1: Soriano getting a ground ball there, but he got in so far into the kitchen of Kreidler there that all he could do was take the out at first base. Hey, this series versus the Angels is sponsored by Nabisco and Oreo. No matter where you're going this summer, stock up on delicious Oreo cookies that make every adventure better. Take them to the beach, take them to the barbecue, don't forget your Oreos.
0: You could take them there in your Lee County tote bag that they were giving away at the ballpark today.
1: Nice combination there.
0: I don't want to leave them out in this sun too long. You better eat them fast. Larnach, RBI single last time up. He's also flied to right. He has Keyshaw at second base. Right side of the infield is deep. Neto lined up behind the base run at second base. And the first pitch a strike, 0-1. Sinker at 96. Between innings, we're running through some of the candy bars, and there are a lot more than you think. Guys like Travis Hafner, Warren Cromartie, that would be my favorite. I think the crowbar. 0-1 pitch. Fouled off the end of the bat, 0-2.
1: Yeah, you rattled quite a list of names that I had forgotten or maybe had never even heard of. Kind of like the Papelbons, too.
0: The Papelbonbons?
1: Yes.
0: What would a Molitor candy bar be? I've had the Molitor burger over at the
1: Nook.
0: At the Nook, but what would a Molitor candy bar have on it?
1: Think about that.
0: It would just look like a giant pack of red vines.
1: You could get them in singles or singles or doubles.
0: Ooh, with singles or doubles. I like it. Triples for special occasions. Here's the 0-2. Swung on and fouled away again. That's a splitter. Twins trying to add on. They lead 3-1 here. We're in the fifth inning. They get a big game. Trying to win their fifth straight series and go into the break at 48-49. To go into the break just a game under, no worse than three back of the division. That would be something. White Sox are pounding the A's, so it looks like it would be three back. A high pop-up back is short. Neto, great range. Out into the grass behind third base, and he makes the catch. Two away, it'll be up to Jeffers, who drove in a pair last time up. And the White Sox is crushing the Athletics. They beat them 1-0 yesterday. Cleveland, we were talking with the Cleveland guys. They were heading to face an absolutely scorching hot Miami team on the road, and Cleveland was kind of running out of gas, sputtering. It looked like they're going to sweep them.
1: Unbelievable. And the White Sox at home just continue to, I think, have the best record in baseball, maybe along with the Dodgers, but
0: turn that into a really fun environment.
1: And the A's,
0: right called,
1: midst of a long losing streak, I think 8-9.
0: But I just don't see why anyone's surprised. Every year, every baseball writer nationally oohs and ahs about this is it. The A's are the best. The A's are going to the postseason. And then they get into these long, hot stretches playing that hot minor league park, and they just wear down. It's a pitch low, and it's 1-1. And then once they're officially kind of out of it, they finish really strong, and then the cycle starts again. Definitely got some guys that can slug. But Nick Kurtz is currently out. One ball and one strike to Jeffers. Two-run double back in the third. Watches a breaking ball. That's the pitch he doubled on. It's 1-2.
1: Well, Twins will be 98 games in after today. And I think it's going to be a really fun second half.
0: Yeah.
1: White Sox, you know, see how they can hang in there. First time really being in that position for a while for them.
0: 1-2 pitch. Set up away. Towed off the end of the bat. Under the glove of Soriano. He picks it up. He throws to first. He still gets Jeffers. Soriano stuck with it, and he got his man. And that's going to be the end of the inning, as Jeffers tried desperately to lunge at first base, couldn't quite get there. It's a 1-3 putout. Twins, Strand, Keyshaw. We've played 5. 3-1 Twins on your home for Twins baseball.
2: 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It's the Twins and KWAT.
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0: Mike Trout into the batter's box. He's going to lead things off. Trout, Schonowell, and Soler. 3-1 in favor of the Twins. Bradley has retired 7 in a row since the Schonowell single in the third. He and Trout coupled up a couple of two-out knocks, and Bradley left him stranded with the help of Mr. Kreidler's leather at shortstop. Pitch on the way, and Trout takes in 1 ball, no strikes. Paul, we were talking about the second half, 65-game sprint in the Central. It looks like it's going to be a difference of no more than 4, no less than 3 between the top three teams in the division as Trout swings and misses 1-1. And don't sleep on the Tigers. The Tigers are the hottest of the group, and they're playing good baseball, though they're getting whacked today in Philadelphia, or against Philadelphia.
1: Well, it was just a couple of years ago, I think, when the Tigers' winning percentage at the break was minuscule. And they got hot, some other teams got cold, and they found their way in.
0: Well, last year is a pitch high 2-1. Cleveland was 14 games out, ended up winning the division. Only to have to play Detroit then in the first round of the playoffs. As this ball hit off the hands of Mike Trout, popped up foul, third baseline, Brooks at the tarp, but it's 2 rows in. 2-2. What I think is so fascinating is that Cleveland and Chicago and Minnesota, I think, are teams that are more similar than not. And they're built a little different. Cleveland's, of course, built on pitching. The Twins score more runs. But they play with the same attitude. I think they're all very well managed and very well coached and very well prepared. And I think that's why those games are so fun. There's a foul ball, stays 2-2.
1: Yeah, I concur on all accounts there. It's just like when you get, you know, into late August, September, see how teams are handling that. I know the White Sox got a really talented young group.
0: Health obviously going to be a big part of it. There's the 2-2 in the air, center field. Keyshaw coming on, won't get there, drops for a base hit. Two-hit day for Mike Trout. He has two of the team's 4 base hits, and Trout's aboard for Schonowell.
1: Yeah, good at bat by the veteran Trout there. Saw a little bit of everything from Bradley, and Taj has got a lot of outs on his cutters today, but this one he threw down and away and maybe a little bit off the end of the bat, but good two-strike hitting to dump that out in the center.
0: Schonowell's been a tough out in the series. He loves to go to left center. And he fouls this one away down the third base line. The count is 0-1. Curious about Trout. Oh, one delivered. And that's fouled away again, 0-2. It's only a sneezing fit here.
1: Gesundheit.
0: Yeah, you're not supposed to get a sneezing fit this time of year. You're supposed to save that for allergy season. Trout's at first. Nobody's out. Schonowell, 0-2. Bradley readies, delivers, line drive, past a lunging Royce Lewis into right field for a hit. Trout takes the turn. He goes to third. The throw from Roden comes to the middle of the diamond, and they're going to be on the corners as that duo again of Schonowell and Trout touching up Taj Bradley. They have accounted for 4 of the 5 hits in this ballgame, and there are halos now on the corner for Jorge Soler.
1: Yeah, Schonowell, one of the Angels' hottest hitters over the past month or so. He's been a thorn in the Twin side throughout these 3 games. An 0-2 pitch there probably got a little bit too much to the plate. Taj trying to get a swing and miss.
0: Twins will give up a run for a double play as Soler swings and misses. He'll certainly take one of those as well, a strikeout. And Soler is certainly a strikeout candidate. Here's the pitch. Fouled straight back. 0-2. If that one doesn't clip the net, you might have had a chance. Maybe a little off to your right.
1: Yeah.
0: We still got to get you a foul ball. We're running out of games. You've got a very busy calendar here. It's going to be a fun July for you.
1: There's been a lot of balls coming up this direction. Not quite close enough to make an attempt.
0: 0-2 is low, 1-2.
1: Yeah, big July. Cooperstown at the end of the month. That's always great. Toronto's having their 50th anniversary weekend next weekend. I see a lot of former players headed that way.
0: That's going to be a big to-do. One ball, two strikes. They're on the corners and the pitch. And it swung on and poked foul to the right field line. They were, even when we were up there early this year, already beginning the celebration and building up to it. The teams have been phenomenal. The team, obviously, so close to adding to the trophy case last year. And I think you guys are going to get a crazy reception up there from Blue Jays fans.
1: Well, it's the way the game works. After a World Series season, even though they didn't win, the following year, attendance-wise, is going to be huge. Blue Jays got a nice following.
0: 1-2 in the air. Fair this time. Fairly shallow in right field. Here comes Roden. Remember, Trout's had the hamstring. He's not going to try it. It ended up being way too shallow. And Roden did a nice job of charging and being in position to make a throw. He hit the cutoff man expertly. And it's a shallow pop-up to right field. So there's a hurdle cleared for Taj Bradley. And now Adele in a spot where a double play ends the inning.
1: And that's one thing that I like about Bradley and how he pitches. You know, he's up at that 96, 97 range on average. Knowing the situation there, two strike, ticks it up a couple miles an hour, gets in on the hands of Soler, and he gets a weak fly ball not deep enough to score Trout.
0: Taj is such a physical specimen, and he is one of those guys whose velo will crank up as the game goes on, which you love to see. Again, I just love his energy, the smile on his face, and the way he just attacks everything he does with joy.
1: You know, you think back to some of the really good pitchers over the past 10, 20, 30 years, they have that extra gear. You know, whether it's Verlander.
0: Young Sabathia was like that.
1: Clemens was like that way back when.
0: Here's the pitch. Swung on, rolled toward short. Could be a pair. Kreidler to Clemens. Relay to first. In time, double play. There's your innovative office solutions double play, and Bradley works his way out of a jam. Taj through six. Twins lead 3-1 on your home for Twins baseball. We've got it again. The Minnesota Twins on KWAT Radio.
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0: We go to the bottom of the sixth inning. Twins will face reliever Chase Silseth. Silseth, right-hander, 6 feet tall, a stocky 217, 26 years of age. And Silseth's had a really nice year, 318 earned run average and 41 outings out of the bullpen. He's a fastball split combo guy, and he'll face Josh Bell. First pitch to Bell is in there for a strike, and the count is 0-1. So his name is Chase, but he doesn't get a lot of chase. He does miss a ton of bats, and a lot of that, again, is with the split. High strikeout numbers, but also high walk numbers. Gives up a lot of hard contact. Pitch inside. It's 1-1. Silseth again, four-seam split, sinker sweep. Four-seamer about 96, and he doesn't give up a ton of hits on it. This one fouled off the catcher and Laz Diaz, and the count is 1-2. Laz comes staggering out from behind home plate. Boy, it is plays like that that will make you think about that retirement. Laz Diaz and Brian Onora on this crew will be done at the end of the year after long careers.
1: I think you mentioned seven.
0: Seven total.
1: Seven gentlemen moving on.
0: C.B. Buckner, one of them. These two. I know Lance Barksdale is one of the seven. One ball and two strikes. Silseth kind of pounding around at the pitching rubber. It's been hot. Things can dry out a little bit on a hill. The 1-2. Little tapper foul at the first baseline. Stays 1-2. Overall, the bullpen has not been a strength for the Angels, but they've had some nice performances. Silseth has been one of them. Covers his face with his glove and into the windup. Bell swings and misses, and down he goes. Strikeout for Silseth. And again, that's the first strikeout for the Twins in the ballgame. And we saw Grayson Rodriguez didn't strike anybody out. Ryan Johnson struck out one. So in 15 and a third innings, Angels starting pitchers, one strikeout in this series. Those are not type of strikeout numbers you see very often in modern baseball. First pitch to Cody is taken for a strike, and the count is 0-1. He's 0-2.
1: I was a little bit surprised Soriano didn't go back out. I know he's pitched a lot here in the first half. Wondering if maybe he tweaked something on that last play on Jeffers to end the fifth.
0: That's a good catch. As the pitch is down, again, that ball trickled under his glove. He scampered after it, had to stretch to grab it and make the throw. And could well have aggravated something, either arm or leg, hip. Silseth delivers down and away. 2-1 to Cody Clements. We're in the sixth inning. Twins lead 3-1, trying to head into the break, having won five straight series. They'll come out of the break with the Cubs and then a four-gamer in Cleveland. Two balls and a strike. Swung on and bounced again to the right side. It stays fair. No, it goes foul. Pop just wide of the bag. Eric Bacchus was right on that call. 2-2.
1: Let's check in on the minor leagues real quickly. Yesterday, the Mighty Marlins came from behind for a 3-2 win against the Bradenton Marauders. Justin Mitrovic pitched 4 2/3 scoreless innings, allowing just one hit and striking out seven, carrying a nifty 2.74 ERA this year for Fort Myers.
0: Sometimes I wonder if the guys downstairs seek out the minor leaguers with the hardest names to pronounce for that drop on a daily basis. I'm starting to wonder.
1: Mitrovic.
0: 2-2. Checked out. Did he go? You bet he did. Chris Siegel rings up Cody Clemens. So no strikeouts from the starter, but Silseth comes out of the pen and strikes out the first two he faces, and now it's Royce Lewis. He's got the white uniform pants hiked up just below his knees, knicker style, the high dark socks.
1: A couple of really good at-bats so far in this game for Royce.
0: Yeah, he's seen 18 pitches and two at-bats. Full count both times, fouled off a couple. And he watches the first pitch for a strike. That was a four-seamer at 96, 0-1. Been a really nice homestand for Royce heading into the break. And all the credit in the world to Royce, his season could have veered in a totally different direction when he went down to St. Paul as a pitch wide. And instead of sticking the lower lip out and pouting, he hit the first pitch he saw, I think, for a home run, and he just didn't quit hitting until he forced his way back into the big leagues, where he not only has continued to hit productively, but he's played a good first base. One ball, one strike. Two outs in the inning. Twins are up 3-1. Breaking ball down and away, laid off. 2-1. And again, the Angels, they got a couple bad swings on that pitch early, and Royce has made the adjustment.
1: I think that's just part of a confident hitter. Sure, you might take a shot early in the count and expand a little bit, but you really bear down as the at-bat proceeds.
0: 2-1. wide, 3-1. I think confidence the big word there, Paul. We saw Royce early in the year when he was struggling, and it wasn't there. The confidence wasn't there. He was putting a brave face on, but you could just see.
1: Sure.
0: And I just give him all the credit for going down and rebooting and turning himself into a better player, making the adjustments, making the improvements. Twins need him. There's the 3-1. Swung on a miss. That's a 3-1 swing. That was a fastball at 95. Came up empty. 3-2 again. Third full count for Royce in the ballgame. He's the only twin to homer on this homestand. Silseth covers his face with a glove, now delivers. Breaking ball hit high in the air, left field, playable. Joe Adell lopes in a couple of steps, looks into the sky, makes the catch. Lewis out on a fly ball to left, and the inning is over. We go to the seventh. Still 3-1 Twins. This is your home for Twins baseball.
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9: 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Kirby Puckett officially retires from baseball after several procedures were unable to cure glaucoma in his right eye. Puckett donned a patch over his eye as he announced the difficult decision.
10: 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I'm just here to tell Lou Gehrig, Iron Horse, that tonight, Kirby Puckett's the luckiest man in the world.
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0: First pitch of the inning lined into center field. Luke Keyshaw is under it, and he makes the catch. That was Josh Lowe, whose home run is the only run of the ball game for the Angels. Twins leading 3-1. So one pitch, one out. That was pitch number 88 for Taj Bradley here in the seventh. He's facing Oswaldo Peraza, who has seen a bunch of those pitches today because he's gone full twice, a walk and a strikeout. Bradley is turning himself into a real workhorse. Pitch on the way, and it's that's wide, one ball, no strikes. Heater at 98. Bradley ready to go right away. He's got that tempo that we like. And a pitch fouled straight back. It's one ball, one strike.
1: You know, there's been times during this year, as well as he's thrown, where he kind of loses command throughout the course of a game. And maybe an 8-10 pitch stretch. We just really haven't seen that the last couple of games. No walks in his last outing. One today.
0: 0-2 swung on a miss. Have a seat, Oswaldo.
1: And that's how you get deeper into games.
0: Yeah, he's avoided those pitfalls, and I guess that's part of the maturity too, right? Is figuring out how to self-correct before things get out of whack. And the great ones, they all make mistakes or lose their feel at times, but they figure out how to self-correct more quickly. 2 outs for Guzman. Hits this ball high in the air to left field. Larnick is back. He's at the warning track. He's at the base of the wall. He looks up. That one's over the flowers for a home run. Denzer Guzman blasting one into left field for a home run. And just like that, as well as Taj's pitch. It's a one-run ball game. Now 3-2 Minnesota on the second solo home run of the day for the Angels.
1: Yeah, that ball really seemed to get a little boost from the wind. I wasn't sure he got it all off the bat. And both home runs today coming out and coming on first pitches after two quick outs to the third batter of the inning.
0: Now bottom of the order, Logan Ohapi. First pitch to Ohapi is up, one ball and no strikes. So as well as Taj's pitch, we've seen the good defense. Twins lead is only one. It's pitched down and away, 2-0. And that's kind of how this entire series has gone. The Twins offense, short bursts, but we have not seen them continue to add on. Two balls and no strikes. Pitch on the way from Taj Bradley. And now 3-0. We talked about it. And it happened after the low home run. Two outs, first pitch homer, and then he walked a guy. His only walk. So here, two outs, home run on the first pitch, and now 3-0. And the 3-0 is low, and it's a four-pitch walk. Similar pattern to what we saw back in the second. Now, that inning ended when Guzman struck out. Neto, who is the two-out hitter here, and he now represents the go-ahead run. Neto has 20 doubles this year. He has 19 homers. There have been eight Angels to go 20-20 before the All-Star break ever. Taylor Ward, Jared Walsh, Mike Trout, Vlad Guerrero, Garrett Anderson, the late Garrett Anderson, Troy Gloss, and Don Baylor.
1: And we do not want to see him enter that club.
0: No. No, we do not. I don't mind the 2020 after the All-Star break club. As a pitch down and away, one ball, no strikes. Pretty good names on that list. Boy, what a pretty hitter Garrett Anderson was for a long time.
1: Yeah, he had a beautiful swing, a great career. Lost him too soon.
0: Way too soon. As the 1-0 delivered, and that's in for a strike, and the count is 1-1. Don Baylor, of course, lost him too soon. What a ball player Don Baylor was. Vlad Guerrero Jr., fellow Hall of Famer, your colleagues. Trout will be in that group. Here's the 1-1. Swung on a foul, 1-2. One more pitch. Taylor Rogers is getting loose for the Twins. You've got Trout and then the lefty Shonowell. And a couple of righties and the lefty Lowe. Not sure who's available down there today. Morris threw the two innings the other day. We stayed away from him yesterday. Would they go back to him today? He didn't really throw too many pitches in that stint. Now, Gomez didn't throw game one. He threw yesterday. He'd be available. Adams didn't throw much on Friday night, just 1-2-3 inning.
1: There'll be a big boost to the collective effort. We can retire Neto here, get off the field after seven, another quality start.
0: Yeah, without seeing Trout. One ball, two strikes. Trout's on deck. The pitch. Swung and a missed. He struck him out. Attaboy. That's the sixth strikeout for Taj Bradley. Gives up a solo homer to Guzman. But the pattern holds. Two quick outs. Solo homer. Walk and a punch out. We've played 6.5 stretch time. Twins try to stretch a 3-2 lead when we return. Right here on your home for Twins Baseball.
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18: Twins and Angels in a rubber game today. L.A. scored first on a solo homer by Josh Lowe, but then the Twins strung together three singles against Jose Soriano with one out in the third. That tied the game, and with two men on, it was Jeffers with the big swing.
0: Pitch to Jeffers. Swung on and lined down the left field line. Stay fair. It is fair, and it's down into the corner. Kreidler's going to score. Adele pulls it out of the corner. They're going to wave Trevor Larnach. Here's the relay from Neto. His throw to the plate. Not in time. Larnach slides across safely, and it's a two-run double for Ryan Jeffers and a 3-1 Minnesota Twins lead.
18: And from there, it's been all Taj Bradley. He goes seven innings for the fourth time this year. He allows just two solo home runs, strikes out six. We'll talk about what he did well with Paul Molitor on the postgame download. Guys?
0: All right, thank you very much. Let's see what the Twins offense can do with Chase Silseth. He came on and went 1-2-3 in the sixth. He'll get Brooks Lee, Alan Roden, and then Keyshaw, who has two of the Twins' five hits in the ballgame. This series with the Angels, sponsored by Nabisco and Oreo. No matter where you're going this summer, stock up on delicious Oreo cookies that make every adventure better. From the beach to the barbecue. Beach to the barbecue to the ballpark. That's where we are today. Glad to have you with us wherever you're spending this hot summer weekend. Final day before the All-Star break. Twins will be back in action Friday. We'll be at Venerable Wrigley Field in Chicago. Glenn Perkins joins me for that one. Three weekend games, and then four big ones in Cleveland. Brooks Lee going to lead this off. When do we see you next? Milwaukee?
1: Milwaukee.
0: Well, that'll be fun. Though the hard part in Milwaukee, like Toronto, we can't walk anywhere without you getting mobbed.
1: That's going to be a fun series down there.
0: Oh, the crowds are going to be
1: They're all fun, but you amazing. Know, you go down there, and obviously a rivalry. Brewers are playing well. They draw well. I'm sure there'll be a lot of Twins fans that make that journey.
0: We get that weekend series, whether it's here or Milwaukee. It's always fantastic. Brooks Lee's 0-2, leads off against Silseth. They set up in, and the first pitch is a breaking ball that stays away. One ball and no strikes. Brooks looking to see if he can get on top of a heater. Been sitting on 14 homers for a while. Why not go into the break with a big fly? Swings and fouls this one straight back, 1-1. Brooks has a daunting All-Star break coming up. He and Delaney scheduled for a November wedding near Santa Barbara, so they'll be doing some tastings. They'll be looking at furniture, the table, chairs, centerpieces. 1-1, down and away, two balls and a strike.
1: He'll do a lot of head nodding.
0: A lot of yes. Yes, Delaney.
1: Yes, dear.
0: Two guys are up in the bullpen right now, and neither team is happy about it as a pitch down and in, because the Twins have Andrew Morris up, and he's thrown, what, 15 straight scoreless innings? The Angels have Zephyr John up, and I think he's got 15 straight scoreless innings, too. 3-1 count for Brooks. Swings and misses. Took a mighty cut at a heat. Just missed. It's 3-2. Yeah, Brooks and Delaney to be married this offseason. Luke Keyshaw will be married this offseason as well. Brooks awaits. Three balls, two strikes, trying to set the table for Roden. Pitch on the way. And it's down and in ball four. Nice shot. That's, an area of Brooks' game that he was focused on improving coming into camp this year, and he's done just that. And before Roden hits, why don't we take 10 seconds for station ID on your home for Twins Baseball.
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0: Roden is 0-2. He's flied to left center, and he's bounced back to the mound. Swings and misses here, 0-1. Alan Roden looking at the barrel of his bat, taps the plate with that black hit and stick, adjusts his cap, leans the bat back on his left shoulder, holds it flat, now brings it up, pitch is delivered, and he watches down and in. 1-1.
1: We've talked about Twins being a little bit more cautious or conservative on the base pass. It seems as of late, maybe it's the confidence in the fact that we've been hitting more home runs and extra base hits.
0: 1-1 pitch. Popped up. Get out of here. It's back of home. towards the third base dugout. It will clear the seats, and that one's going to land right on the back lip of the Champions Club and then spit out into the section beyond, where a youngster grabs it and then gets a big old hug from mom. One ball and two strikes. Saw Roden drive the ball well to left center first time up. And now we're going to get time called as Silseth steps off. Silseth, former Arizona Wildcat. Roden played his ball for the Creighton Blue Jays. Pause around at the dust in the left-handed batter's box. Brooks at first, nobody out. Twins lead by a run. In a tight series throughout, quick throw to first, and Brooks dives back in, head-first dive. He's safe at first base. A good day in Twins territory to be on the water. If you are, I hope you are lathered up with sunscreen. You stay hydrated. Appreciate you taking us with you. Pitch to Roden, swung through, and he's down on strikes. No strikeouts from the starter, but Silseth has missed a bunch of bats. He's faced five batters. He's fanned three of them. Here's Keyshaw, who's 2 for 2. Every player has their own little idiosyncrasies when they get to the box. And one of my favorites about Luke is when he comes from the first base dugout, he walks right across home plate. Which I know some guys will avoid like the plague, but not Keyshaw. First pitch is high. One ball, no strikes.
1: Yeah, that used to be a little bit taboo.
0: Yeah, pitchers didn't like it.
1: No, they didn't like that.
0: Catchers don't like it. Another time called as Silseth whips the ball that he didn't like over to his own. He did it softball pitcher style.

0: Eddie Fainter style, and he threw a rocket over to his own dugout. One ball, no strikes, and the pitch nearly hit him. Luke's been a pincushion lately, and the count is 2-0. Yeah, that's going to get Ohapi out to chat with Silseth. Did you ever walk across home plate?
1: No.
0: I imagine like a Nolan Ryan wouldn't take kindly to that.
1: He didn't take kindly to anything that hitters did for the most part.
0: And Burt was already mad at you.
1: I wouldn't put it in the category of what happened when was a Contreras that ran across the pitcher's mound not too recently.
0: He intercepted the pitcher walking towards the dugout and brushed shoulders with him and then claimed it was an accident, which everyone knows it wasn't. A-Rod was the last guy I saw try to run across the mound.
1: Right across the mound.
0: Yeah, Dallas Braden wasn't having anything to do with that. I mean, that takes some gumption if you're going to run across a guy's pitcher's mound.
1: No ill will by Keyshaw doing that. Probably just a habit that he's had for a long time.
0: And I don't think it bothers.
1: No, I don't think anybody's taking exception to that.
0: But it's funny. Everybody has their thing. Brooks Lee always taps the plate and flips the bat back. Done it since high school.
1: I like his little flip back after he walks.
0: Austin Martin drags his bat, leaves a snake trail in the dirt. Two balls and no strikes to Luke. Swung on and fouled straight back. That was a good rip. And the count is 2-1. Keyshaw's pulled a couple of balls to left field already today.
1: It'd be nice if we could wait to scratch out a run here and just make that cushion a little bit more comfortable.
0: Hard enough to breathe when it's hot and muggy, much less when it's a one-run game late. Here's the pitch. Fouled straight back. 2-2. Then when it's a one-run game and Mr. Trout's leading off, that lead is not safe. Come on, Luke. Need a big rip here. Another throw to first. Brooks dives back.
1: Yeah, it looks like Brooks might be having an idea of looking for a pitch. So far, Silseth has shown two different deliveries. One's quicker, and the time he picks his leg up a little bit higher.
0: Leg high this time. Brooks is running. The pitch is down and away. Brooks has a chance to get the bag, and he does. Stolen base, Brooks Lee, and all the difference because of the delivery to home plate.
1: Sure. Just recognizing the higher leg kick and also kind of guessing with two strikes that he might try to get Luke to expand on an off-speed down, pitch in the dirt.
0: Now a base hit has a chance to give the Twins a two-run lead. Brooks at second base, stealing his sixth bag of the year. Leads off in that dirty white uniform. Keyshaw awaits. They set up in. Now move away. And the pitch is fouled away towards the press box. That one smacks off the limestone and skitters like a rock in a pond all the way down into the lower bowl.
1: Yeah, Luke's had three really good swings in this at bat. Two on fastballs and one kind of a hanging sweeper. Seems to be on everything that Silseth has been throwing.
0: Luke's one of those guys who probably doesn't want the All-Star break to come as well as he's playing.
1: No.
0: Plus, I think he just wants to play every day. He just wants to play baseball every single day.
1: I tried to think earlier in the year the comparable for a gym rat in basketball.
0: I think cage rat is what we came up with. At the Metrodome, that was a literal term. Here's the 3-2. Swung on a miss. He got him eventually to succumb on a breaking ball. Fourth strike for Silseth. That was a lengthy at bat. Keyshaw still looking out there shaking his head. And it's going to be up to Kreidler, and he's going to face a reliever. It won't be Silseth, as it looks like they're going to go to Zephyr John out of the bullpen. So two outs, runner at second base here in the bottom of the seventh inning, and we'll have ourselves a pitching change. And you know what that means. It's brought to you by Upanor at GF Brandt. Count on Upanor for plumbing that performs. Scoreboard update with John Vitas is next on your home for Twins baseball.
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0: DDT does it again. Harper scores. Bohm will score. Marsh around third. He's coming home as well. JT cleans him off. The throw gets away at the plate. He'll take third base. It's a three-run double for Realmuto, and the Phillies have a 4-0 lead.
1: That was against Cater Montero, who came in relief. Scooble only went 5-plus, charged with 2 runs. Zach Wheeler, 6 scoreless, 10 strikeouts, 2 hits. Phillies 3 outs away from the win. They are up 5-0 in Detroit, guys.
2: Well, the Twins are up 3-2, and now Ryan Zephyrjohn, he's had a dynamite year. He's riding a streak of 15 straight scoreless innings, in large part because this year teams hit a 092 on his sweeper and 091 on his four-seam. He walks a ton of guys, but gets a bunch of strikeouts, and he does it with a sweeper four-seam combo. First pitch to Kreider popped up, back of home. That one should clear the screen, and it does. And the count is 0-1. Zephyrjohn with that first pitch sweeper. Again, he throws a ton of them. He was acquired from the Red Sox last year, made his big league debut. Overall, the numbers 4-3, 380 ERA in 37 outings. And again, he has had some walk issues. Inherits a runner at second. 2 outs and a one-run game. Here's the pitch. And that pitch is in and off the plate, 1-1. It's funny because they're still pitching Kreider the same way even after he hurt them on that pitch.
3: Yeah, I think Zephyrjohn, after showing him an off-speed pitch, thought that maybe he could back him off a little bit, open up that outside part of the plate.
2: Miss here. Zephyrjohn in this stretch, 14 outings, 15 scoreless innings, 2 hits, 27 strikeouts in that stretch of baseball. Long-legged right-hander, he delivers, and he misses wide again. So we told you he can be wild. And it's 3 balls and a strike here. It has to be perfect for Kreider. You've got Larnick on deck, Brooks Lee at second base with 2 outs. Morris is ready in the pen for the Twins. We're in the bottom of the 7th. Twins up 3-2, series on the line. The 3-1 breaking ball is popped up. Back at first base, Shanuel retreating. Soler coming in. Shanuel over the shoulder makes the catch in foul territory. And Kreider retired on a 3-1 pop-up into foul territory. No runs, no hits, no errors. 1 man left. We've played 7. 3-2, Twins lead. Trout leads it off for the Angels next on the home for Twins baseball.
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5: Here's your forecast from Watertown Radio and GoWatertown.net. Ample sunshine expected this afternoon with daytime highs approaching 95. Southwest winds 10 to 15 miles per hour. Clear skies again tonight, lows around 72. Highs level off around 95. Tomorrow, clear skies. I'm meteorologist Mandy Thaluber on Watertown Radio. Right now, 88.
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2: Andrew Morris is on to pitch. Morris will pitch here in the 8th inning against Trout, Shanuel, and Soler. He went 2 scoreless innings against the Angels on Friday night. Did not face Trout in that ball game. He went 6 up, 6 down. 3 fly ball outs to center, a couple of strikeouts, and a ground ball. Mike has 2 hits already today. He's 2 for 3, and he takes the first pitch.

0: for a strike. I was curious. I'm curious with a lot of things with Mike's career, with what he's done. 487th multi-hit game for Mike Trout. Pitch on the way, fouled straight back, and the count is 0-2. I have no context for that, just he's gotten a lot of hits over a lot of years.
1: Sure.
0: Trout, Shanawell, who's 2-for-2, and then Soler. Trout and Shanawell have accounted for 4 of the 6 hits today for the Angels. The only other 2 hits, the 2 home runs. This one bounces, overcooked by Morris, 1-2.
1: The Angels, one of the few teams that probably no thoughts of postseason play this year, and there's a lot of talk around their team, who might be available, might be on the move at the trade deadline next month. Mike's name comes up from time to time.
0: 1-2 to Trout, and he takes it in, 2-2. He has steadfastly said he's not seeking to be traded. He, of course, has 10-5 rights. He can rebuff any trade opportunity. The big match everybody wants to make is with the Phillies. Type of swing that Dave Dombrowski would certainly make. It's the 2-2 shot foul, first base side. Phillies are looking for outfield offense. He's from the area. They've got a good team, and it would be a heck of a story. Mike says he's an Angel. I think Neto's another guy. The Yankees have thought and talked openly about coveting Neto. It's pitched down on the way. It's 3-2. I think Reed Detmer's name has been thrown around. Jose Soriano.
1: Detmer's an outstanding left-handed starter. He's had a nice first half.
0: 3-2 to Mike Trout. He's the tying run of the batter's box. Already been on twice today. And the 3-2 swung on and rolled over to the left side of the diamond. Lee on the charge, picks it up and wings it to first base for out number one. Had it broken his back. Now, I know they sell those in the pro shop, but if I'm Andrew Morris and I broke Mike Trout's bat,
1: I would want that
0: souvenir. That's one I would absolutely want. Here's Shanawell. You talk about the players on this Angels team that may be on the market, and it's part of this binary world we now live in baseball, where people just assume you should just give up players if you're not in it as a pitch down, as if it's your duty to give your good players that you do have, and if you're bad, you probably don't have that many good players.
1: No, it's not always the case. I mean, yeah. There's got to be some strategy. The Angels, I don't know, was it 12, 13 years without a playoff appearance, and you know you're doing that with Mike Trout, and yet Otani for a while just can't find their way into the postseason.
0: Strike called 1-1, and they bungled the end of the Otani era. Obviously, they chose to keep him. They were hovering around 500 at the time. It was a swing and miss, 1-2. But they have a new GM, interim. They've had front office shakeups. They got a manager on a one-year deal. They have been dysfunctional off the court, or off the field, I should say, in court on a variety of fronts, whether it be accusations of fraud and land deals. They had a problem with the clubby. They obviously had the tragic death of Tyler Skaggs and all that came with that. 1-2. Swung on and lined back up the middle for Kreidler. Kreidler picks it up on one hop and flings it to first base, and there are two outs. And Soler, who flied to center against Morris on Friday night, will be the two-out hitter. 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Soler takes a strike, 0-1.
2: And it's 7-2 strike.
0: Every time Les jumps on that mic, he gets after it. Soler didn't think it was a strike. He was wrong, I believe. I believe this is going to stand up. Taking a little longer than usual. It's a strike. Laz just nods his head, says, that's right. No need to announce it. Angels are out of challenges. Here's the 0-1. Down and away. 1-1. 3-2 for the Twins. Rubber match of a 3-game series. Twins are 9-6 in rubber matches. The Angels are 7-7. 1-1. Swung on a miss, 1-2. The growth of Andrew Morris certainly has to be one of the better stories from a first half that's been chock full of good stories.
1: A somewhat unknown name to most Twins fans until this year.
0: Injured last year, or he probably would have gotten his first taste.
1: Rare back and throwing fastballs here.
0: He's been throwing hard, too. Here's the 1-2, and it's checked out off the plate away. I mean, he hit 100 miles an hour with ball one, then he was 99-6 with the strike. That cutter was at 92. Two balls and two strikes. Here it comes. Swung on a miss. He struck him out. That's the third 1-2-3 inning from Morris against the Angels in this series. He holds the line. Twins lead 3-2. Bottom of the eighth next at your home for Twins baseball. In the boat, garage, or on the patio, catch the Twins all season long on KWAT.
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0: Ryan Zephyrjohn has been brilliant of late, and Zephyrjohn on to face Trevor Larnach. Before he does, looks like the center fielder needed a new card delivered by the right fielder, Soler. That looks like Adele in right field. Did they make a change in the outfield? Yeah, we got a new center fielder out there for the Angels. We'll get that lined up for you. As Larnach awaits, and the pitch is delivered, and the pitch is delivered high, and the count is,
1: I don't know if that's Siri,
0: one ball,
1: out
0: no
1: there.
0: Strikes. Yeah, I think Siri went to center. I think Lowe went to left. Adele went to right. That means the day is done for Soler, as the pitch misses, and it's 2-0 now to Trevor Larnach. Zephyrjohn, again, has not given up a run in what our buddy John Gordon would call a month of Sundays. Zephyrjohn now 15-plus innings of scoreless baseball as a strike called. Now, I don't know if he's given up an inherited run in that span, but I know two hits and 27 strikeouts is pretty dominant. Last year debuted with, I mean 2024 debuted with 12 games. Last year was in 62 as he misses here, and the count is 3-1. He was originally drafted by the Boston Red Sox. Third round pick, and then swapped to the Angels for Luis Garcia. Larnach tried to check his swing, and then just kind of in self-defense, the bat carries through the zone, and the count full now at 3-2. Zephyrjohn is from Topeka, Kansas. Went to the University of Kansas after spurning the Rays, who drafted him out of high school, to go spend some time in Lawrence. Fun place to spend some time. Here's the 3-2. Swung on and hit high in the air. Get up and fly for Trevor Larnach. That's a home run onto the dock. And the Twins lead it 4-2. Grab the fishing net, because that one right onto the Winnebago dock, and Trevor Larnach has given the Twins a little bit of breathing room with his seventh home run of the year.
1: Yeah, a nice exclamation for Trevor on an excellent first half that he has had. Kind of got fooled on a 3-1 pitch, took a check swing. Zephyrjohn, who hasn't been scored upon, as we've been talking about for a long time, leaves a sweeper over 2 months of the plate, and a huge insurance run for the Twins.
0: That is a pretty swing from Larnach. Landed right in the dock, so maybe put that in the drop next time. It comes with 12 seats and potential home run ball. As a sweeper misses to Jeffers, one ball and no strikes missed in. Every home run is different, and it's just a fact. Some are prettier than others. They're all effective, right? They all matter as a pitch high. But that had that high arching rainbow off the bat to right field. There's something about that left-handed produces some pretty home runs.
1: Yeah, that was a pretty swing, and you know, it's instantaneously you know where that ball's going.
0: 2-0 is on the outside corner. It's 2-1.
1: And you mentioned that Royce had the only two home runs in the homestand, so
0: Marta getting in on the act. There Royce's were pretty too. Upper deck, left field. 2-1 to Jeffers, and it's wide, and the count is three balls and a strike to Jeffers. Big two-run double for Jeffers in the third. He had a big double on Friday night as well. So good to have him back and healthy heading into the All-Star break. Difference maker for this club. 3-1 pitch, swung through, and the count 3-2. Ryan's going to be a free agent at the end of the year. And wherever he ends up, he's going to get a well-deserved chunk of change. He is one of the preeminent offensive catchers in this game. I'm sure he will deal with trade rumors for the next 3 weeks, but I think he's a guy who's wired to deal with that pretty well. Three balls and two strikes. Pitch on the way. And it's taken for a called strike three. So Jeffers heads back to the dugout. And there's one away for Bell. Okay, looking ahead, brought to you by James Hardy. The All-Star break starts tomorrow. Twins are off until Friday. Start a series at Wrigley Field at 7:05 on Friday. We'll be on the air at 6:30. When you look ahead to home improvements, look to James Hardy. Hardy Siding, America's number one brand of siding. I'll be joined by Glenn Perkins for that series at Wrigley Field. It's a pitch to Bell, swung on a missed. And it should be fun, Paul, because Perk never got to play there. It's one of the few ballparks that he never got to play in. Kind of one of those bucket list yards.
1: I'm trying to think of why that happened.
0: I think the one time we went, because it was like in every 3 years in a league play thing,
1: yeah,
0: and then it was home
1: divisions.
0: Or away,
1: yeah.
0: And he was injured the one time that they were there. The 1-1. Down and in, 2-1.
1: Yeah, interleague play, I think in 97 when it started, you only played American League Central, played National League Central. And then they started rotating the three divisions.
0: So 1 year you'd get East, then Central, then West.
1: Correct.
0: But then 1 year home, then you'd have to wait 4 years and then you'd be away. So pitch wide, 3-1 to Bell. You were at the helm for the Heat game, right?
1: All three.
0: Yeah, that Ostadio in center. Shelty and I were talking about that in New York when we were playing in 100 degrees, but nothing like a sweltering mess at Wrigley is a strike called. What did you lose? Kepler that day, the heat exhaustion, and two other guys, I want to say.
1: Catcher, Bobby.
0: Yeah, Bobby Wilson.
1: Yeah.
0: He was wobbly. He's about as tough as they come, and he was wobbly. 3-2, pulled to the right side. Smothered there by Peraza. Throws from his rump, and he gets Josh Bell. Nice play, Oswaldo Peraza. Standing up is overrated. Two outs.
1: Nice play there. Bell sharply hits that ball towards the hole on the right side. Raza makes the dive to his left on the outfield grass. Spins, knows he has time with Bell running.
0: Shawnee read it well, too. Immediately went to the bag. That's one of those tweener plays for the first baseman sometimes. Clemens 0 for 3. Swings and misses, and the count is 0-1. Twins are up 4-2. Big solo home run from Larnach here in the eighth inning. He's driven in two. Jeffers has driven in two. Kreidler's played some crazy defense today. Tosh Bradley pitched well, gave up just a couple of solo homers. Strike call, but challenge from Clemens.
2: Better challenge than strike call.
0: We said Laz Diaz, veteran umpire. He'll be retiring at the end of the year with six of his colleagues. Cody's going to lose that challenge. And it will be a strike. And the count will be 0-2. And the Twins have one challenge left. Two outs here in the home eighth. Zephyr John goes to the rubber. His scoreless streak snapped by that home run from Larnick. Pitch wide. Boy, that was way wide. 1-2. For a guy with the numbers he has, Zephyr John is all over the place.
1: Well, that's what was impressive to me about the scoreless streak. Obviously, two hits is going to help your cause, but all the base runners via walk.
0: Yeah, he got away with it, and he strikes out Clemens here with a swing and miss. And the inning is done, but a big insurance run. Twins lead 4-2. They try to close out the first half of their fifth straight series win when we return on your home for Twins baseball. This is Twins Country, all 162 games on 950 AM, KWAT.
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0: Andrew Morris back out for another inning of work here in the ninth. He's facing Joe Adell, who's 0-3. Twins lead it now 4-2, and the first pitch pumped over for strike one. Trevor Larnick giving the Twins that two-run lead with a solo homer in the previous half inning. Austin Martin now in to play left field for Larnick, who can wrap up his very, very productive day at the office. Couple of hits, couple of runs batted in. Ball low and the count 1-1. Now, Gomez was up, but with the All-Star break coming, Morris, who threw two innings on Friday, but very efficient innings, potentially in line to close this one out with his third save. Swing and miss, and the count is 1-2. He certainly has it. Pepper working today. Morris is a delightfully interesting human. And it's been fun to watch his transition going back to day one in Toronto, where he told us about being in the bullpen. I think I'm really going to like this. And I think I'm going to be good at it. And he was right on both counts. 1-2. Swung on a miss. He struck him out. Another strikeout for Morris. And the Mustache Man will face Josh Lowe now with one out. Again, the Twins trying to close out the first half at 48-49, just a game under 500. And with a fifth straight series victory. And it'll be 8 of 9 series wins. Only outlier being swept by the Dodgers. Lowe homered earlier, and he checks his swing at a pitch down and away. One ball, no strikes.
1: You know, a lot of interesting storylines in the first half of the Twins. Talk about the offense surprising some people. Cody Clemens becoming an everyday player. But Andrew Morris.
0: Got to be near the top of the list. Two balls here, 2-0. You knew there'd be opportunity, right, in the bullpen? And it's a matter of what do you do with the opportunity. 2-0 swung through. You have to start with talent, which all these guys have. And then you have to figure out, can I learn? Can I get better? Because these bullpen guys with Hawk out there, the whole pitching team that the Twins have, they'll make you better. As a pitch sliced down the third base line, they count 2-2. And they'll put the work in, and they'll examine your sequencing, your usage, your grips, the shape of your pitches. And then you've got a guy like LaTroy who can fill in 20 years of experience about some of the things that you can't find in the algorithm. And that's a good combination if you're willing and able to learn. This one popped up. Left field, Martin, the new guy, turns himself to the side to fight the sun. Still fighting it, makes the catch. Well done, Austin. Two outs, Twins are one out away from a handshake line and an all-star break well-deserved.
1: Yeah, there's so much information for these guys, and they have resources to get better. But your mindset, that doesn't come from a computer. That comes from a guy like Hawk who can kind of steer you in the right direction.
0: It's going to be Wade Mechler. Mechler's been a tough out. A scrappy left-hander. Jumpers out to chat with Morris. Mechler been slapping the ball to left field. We've seen him turn on the ball and hit it with power to right field in this series as well. Mechler, all that stands between the Twins and a well-earned vacation, and they'll have to feel good about what they've accomplished through the season's first 97 games. 48-49 with a win here. Five straight series wins. Three out in the division. And holding on to a wild card spot. It's a pitch fouled away in the count of 1-1. Now, we tease John Vitas. We call him Mr. Wild Card because he brings up the wild card race
1: constantly. Yeah.
0: But he's not wrong. No balls and a strike. An appreciative crowd on their feet. Pitch high. One ball, one strike.
1: A lot of debate about, you know, the American League being down, all this and that. Hey, if I got a chance to go to the dance, I don't care.
0: Chip in a chair. Everybody's got a shot. You can't control what other teams are or aren't doing. 1-1. Down low, and the count is 2-1. I know people nationally love to rag on the National League, or American League Central, but my gosh, look at the American League West. I'll take with the White Sox, Cleveland, Detroit, the Twins. I'll put them up against those four teams out west. Here's the 2-1. Fouled away. 2-2. Two balls, two strikes. Andrew Morris is strike away from his third career save. Bottom of the order, sparking the scoring rally early. Larnick and Jeffers driving in the runs. Taj Bradley, seven strong. One more pitch. 4-2 Twins lead. 2-2 on the way. Swung on and missed. Oh, it got away. Foul tip and it got away. You could tell because it hit Laz Diaz right in the foot, and he's hopping up and down. Two balls and two strikes. Jeffers will stroll halfway out to the mound to give Laz a moment to collect his thoughts and his toes. Quick toe count there on Laz Diaz's left foot. Wade Mechler, tough guy to strike out. Andrew Morris looking in. Morris comes set, red glove tight to the chest. Peers out under his cap's brim, delivers, fouled away. Stays 2-2. Most of the fans here, better than 20,000, are hunkered up in the shade underneath the overhang in the lower bowl and behind home plate. Those stout sun worshipers in the upper deck and left and right, boy, they are getting a tan. 2-2 on the way. Swung on and shot down the third baseline, foul. Nice play made by the ball guy on one hop.
1: Mechler's not making this easy, trying to get this last out, whether it's a swing and a miss or a ball in play. We can make a defensive play to get off the field and give the Twins another series win.
0: He is a scrappy at bat. 2-2 pitch, taken high, 3-2. Guzman on deck, homered last time up. He'd be the tying run. Morris, ready. Here comes the pitch. And it's high, ball four. He lost him. I don't know if he lost him as much as Meckler just dug in and refused to go away. Fell off 3 2-strike pitches. And now the tying run at the plate, Guzman. He ambushed Bradley with a first-pitch home run in the seventh, his fourth. Here comes Pete Mackey to talk about it, and this game is not yet over, and this vacation has not yet begun.
1: You got to check in on Morris here. Pitched 2 innings the other night, efficient innings, granted. And now 33 pitches here in his second inning of work here this afternoon.
0: Mike Paredes is up and throwing. And Paredes hasn't thrown in a while. We've seen him up a couple of times. And this is a cover your bases scenario. If Guzman happens to pop one and you end up needing somebody to go beyond 9 innings, Paredes is your guy. And because he's been a starter, he needs longer to warm up. He's going to need more than just 8 pitches to get hot and lathered. Hopefully it's just a bullpen before the break. Here's the pitch. Swung on and lined into right center field, and that's going to drop for a base hit in front of Keyshaw. Clean single again on the first pitch from Denzar Guzman. And runners now at first and second. And Ohapi becomes the go-ahead run at home plate. Morris back to work. Hot Gomez was up earlier. He's not up now.
1: I'm a little curious about that, too, because he did pitch an inning yesterday. But
0: he's gone back-to-back on multiple occasions. Just get Ohapi. First pitch down and away. 1 ball, no strikes. Twins are 1 out away. They were 1 strike away. But the Angels, to their credit, will not go quietly into the break. 2 on behind Morris. He delivers, and this ball hit high in the air. Left field should be the ball game. Martin's under it, fighting the sun a little bit. Austin's there. He's got it. Ball game over, and the Twins survive and win their 5th straight series. No runs in the 9th on a hit. There are 2 runners left on base. Twins shake hands to celebrate a 4-2 victory. They take 2 out of 3 from the Angels. They won 5 straight series, and they'll head to the All-Star break at 48-49, and very much in the thick of the American League virtual race. We'll send it down to John Vitas for a preview of what's to come on the post-game download, and then hopefully we'll chat up one of these Twins baseball players in the wake of a 4-2 win. John.
11: Thanks, Chris. Of course, we'll look at the wild card standings to see where the Twins sit after this victory over the Angels. Paul Molitor will put this game and the first half for the Twins in perspective. Trinity Plus Federal Credit Union postgame download. We'll have highlights, a player of the game, clubhouse reaction, and a trip around the bases, and some draft notes as well, including a great day for the Golden Gophers. They've had 4 guys picked. We'll tell you who they are on the show as well. But before all of that, we've got a Twin who has one more media obligation with us before he takes off for a well-deserved 4-day break, and we'll get to that when we return here on your home for Twins baseball.
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0: Twins win 4-2. They've won five straight series. They're now 48-49. Chris and Paul upstairs. Ryan Kreidler kind enough to join us downstairs. And Ryan, congratulations on a great win. Home runs are nice. We saw some good offense today. Great starting pitching. But my, oh my, the day you had with the glove. I know you take a lot of pride in your defense. What was your favorite play? Was it the diving backhand or was it the diving catch?
16: It was the backhand. Hard hit backhand for sure.
0: He only hit it like 108. Boy, that one got on you in a hurry, and it was a dynamite play. And the other thing about all of the plays you made defensively, and you had another really nice stop on a ground ball that deflected off of Taj's glove, they're all happening in a game where the game is on the line every pitch. I mean, these were not plays where you had any margin for error.
16: Yeah, you know, I take a lot of pride in being ready, and, you know, I think T. Gray had a really nice defensive game yesterday, or I can't remember if it was yesterday or the day before, but I felt like we put together a pretty good series out there at shortstop, so I know the pitchers appreciate it, and in tight ball games, like you said, every run counts.
21: Yeah, hey, Ryan, Paul here, and one more question about that play where you had to make the backhand on the sharply hit ball. My first impression was you were going to try to maybe square up to it and keep it in front of you. But with the way the ball had a little bit of hook, the way that you went to that backhand so quickly, that's got to be instinctive.
16: Yeah, you know, it, like you said, left. I didn't know that he hooked it really off the bat. You know, you're not really looking at the ball out there. You're kind of reading the swing. And the swing told me he wasn't really hooking the ball, and then all of a sudden the ball kind of turns left. So that was weird. And, you know, my goal out there is to keep my head behind the ball, really, and just see the ball into the glove.
21: Sure.
16: That one, I don't know if I really even saw it into the glove, but that's the idea. So it's just
0: Well, it was fantastic, and it was a big part of this win. And you fit so perfectly in with this club, Ryan. You've just been waiting to be healthy and to get a chance to play on a regular basis. And I think that goes for so many of your teammates, and we're seeing what can happen when talented young guys get a chance to play every day.
16: Yeah, you know, I'm super thankful for the opportunity. I feel like I've earned some more playing time, which has been really fun for me, getting an extended look in the big leagues. And, you know, The league will make adjustments to you offensively, and it's our job as hitters to make those adjustments back, and that's the fun part, right? Like, you want to be in this game for a long time, making adjustments your whole career. So, you said, I think our team's done a really good job of that.
21: You know, it's a two-way street. I mean, the Twins have been the beneficiary of your outstanding play. How would you kind of assess your overall first half of being a Minnesota Twin?
16: Yeah, I love it here. You know, I love playing here. It's a great city. I know. It was a welcome change of scenery for myself and my family, my fiance, and you know, I think baseball-wise, this is a really good fit for me. I think you know, the team can benefit from what I do, and I think I really benefit from my role on this team. And I think the same goes for a lot of the guys in the clubhouse. But yeah, I love it here, and super excited about the second half.
0: Tell me about playing for Shelty. Did you know him before you came over?
16: No, you know, I have quite a few friends. I went to Pittsburgh for just a couple weeks last year, a month maybe at the end of the year. So there was quite a bit of crossover between those guys and as guys that Shelty managed over there. So had a lot of conversations, and I know Rabs, Mike Ribello, he was with Detroit. So and I didn't know Shelty personally, but I knew Rabs, and there's you know, Keith Beauregard, a few familiar faces over here for me.
0: Well, it is a great energy. It's a great group. What are your all-star plans? I know you mentioned your fiance. I know Brooks is doing like his wedding planning over the break. What do you got in store?
16: Yeah, we're going to be doing some of that as well. We're actually getting married on the same day, believe it
0: no
16: or not.
0: No way.
16: Yeah, there's
0: come
16: a few
0: on.
16: Of us. So.
21: November
16: 14th.
0: Yeah, I think Keyshaw's in that mix there too, probably.
16: Yeah, Cole Sands as well. So, yeah, I think, you know, it'll be nice to just relax, kick it a little bit, and nobody will try to strike us out for a couple days, and then we get back to the grind in Chicago.
0: Wrigley's a bucket list place. Have you had a chance to play there?
16: No, this is the first one for me. I'm really looking forward to it. We got to knock off Yankees. For me, it was Yankee Stadium and Wrigley this year, so I'm looking forward to Wrigley.
0: Well, let's go knock off some wins. You guys, some momentum into the break. You're playing great baseball. It's been a lot of fun. Enjoy your break, and we'll see you ready to go to work Friday.
16: Thanks, guys. Yeah, I appreciate it.
0: All right, that's Ryan Kreidler, and we will see him at Wrigley Field. We'll see Paul Molitor in Milwaukee later on. As he's a little busy, he's got to go to Toronto to celebrate their 50th season. 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And for every double play the Twins turn this season, and Ryan Kreidler triggered a big one to help out Taj Bradley with runners at first and third in this ballgame today. For every double play, Innovative donates $100 to Simon Says Give at the end of the season. That's for every double play the Twins turn in 2026, courtesy of Innovative. Here are your happy final lines. Four runs on six hits for the Twins. Big day for Keyshaw and Kreidler at the bottom of the order. Big days for Larnach and Jeffers at the top of the order. Four runs, six hits, no errors. Three left. Larnach hit his seventh homer of the year. The Angels, two runs on seven hits, no errors, and seven left. The winning pitcher here today was Taj Bradley. He was outstanding as Taj Bradley improves to 9-3 on the year. He went seven innings, gave up just those two solo home runs. Andrew Morris gets the save. It's his third save, and it came in a two-inning variety here today. The loss to Soriano. Soriano falls to 8-6 now on the year. Twins have gone now 10-6 in rubber matches. They're 48-49 overall. They're three back in the division. They've won five straight series heading into the break. The Angels are 38-59 now on the year. 2 hours, 29 minutes to play this one. 20,509 soaking up the sunshine and the victory at Target Field. So that'll do it for the nominal first half of the season. 97 games in, and the Twins are right in the thick of it. They'll come out of the gates in Chicago on Friday to kick off the second half. And again, we'll be in Chicago at venerable Wrigley Field for all the action. The first pitch will be just after 7. We'll be on the air at 6:30. Until then, we're turning the phones off because, well, it's All-Star break time. Hope you have a safe and happy one. And best way to get into the All-Star break is by listening to the post-game download. It's coming up right now to celebrate this Twins first half and this 4-2 win. John Vitas, Paul Molitor, now on your home for Twins baseball.

0: Take us with you wherever you go. It's the Twins and KWAT.
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0: the Twins.
1: Two on behind Morris. He delivers, and this ball hit high in the air. Left field should be the ball game. Martin's under it, fighting the sun a little bit. Austin's there. He's got it. Ball game over, and the Twins survive and win their fifth straight series.
2: How about that? Twins able to take the final two games against the Angels after losing the opener on Friday and win the series over these Los Angeles Angels of Anaheim to go into the All-Star break just one game below 500 and right on the edge of a postseason position. We welcome you into the Affinity Plus Federal Credit Union postgame download, our final show until Wrigley Field on Friday. John Vitas here in studio along with Paul Molitor, fresh off the call of this one. And Paul, let's start with Taj Bradley, the twin starter today, giving the team seven innings, fourth times he's done that this year, and three whiffs or more on each of his three pitch types, fastball average 98. What did you like about Taj today?
3: Well, I think he's really showing us that when he can be efficient, he can go deep into ball games, and that is such a welcome relief for the manager, for the rest of the pitching staff. And I thought the fact that he was able to mix all his pitches, he had an extra gear on his fastball when he needed it, just a very solid outing. You know, I think last start, zero walks, this start, two walks. You know, you minimize those long at-bats and you find yourself pitching, as we saw today, seven complete innings.
2: Is there a different feeling as a position player when you take the lead like the Twins did in the third and you've got a guy like Taj on the mound who you know can get deep into the game?
3: Well, I think so. And the more you have guys like that in your rotation, it's going to produce a overall better season. You know, Joe Ryan falls in that category. Pablo, when he was healthy, I think some of the other guys, Bailey's been on runs like that. So, you know, the anchor of your team throughout a course of a long season is going to be your starting rotation. And we've really been fortunate to see Taj step up the way that he has.
2: Yeah, the Twins won't take a ton of time thinking about this game. They're all jetting out to different spots here to enjoy the All-Star break. So I wanted to finish our chat with the first half as a whole. Twins 48-49, three games back of first in the division, right on the edge of that final wild card. When you look at the roster and how these first 3.5 months have unfolded, I would assume it's a bit of a surprise to see the Twins playing so well, but also, why do you think they've been able to get to 500?
3: Well, your question triggers a lot of thoughts for me. I mean, all the talk in spring training about who was going to pitch and guys battling for the last few roster spots, it takes time sometime for a team to gain its identity. I think some of the players that we didn't know a lot about have really stepped in and played well. Guys like Kreiler today, who was outstanding defensively. Just so many storylines about our team. You know, rotation questions, the bullpen constantly finding ways to improve, the offense being as competitive as any team in Major League Baseball. A couple of all-stars justifiably in Buxton and Ryan. I just think Andrew Morris, I mean, that's a story in itself. What he's been able to do, I mean, today was awesome. So I think it's a combination of things. Collectively, offense was better than I expected. Pitching, maybe not quite as good as I expected, but we are getting better in those categories. It shapes up to we're one game under 500, maybe a little better than a lot of people expected as we started the 2026 campaign. But we've put ourselves in a good position to compete in the second half and hopefully see some October baseball.
2: Yeah, that'd be great. And now the question as we flip the page to the second half becomes, what do the Twins do before the deadline? Obviously still some runway to see how the things stack up before the deadline. But do you feel like with the way the roster sits, do they need a big splash or can this team do it with what they have?
3: It's funny because we're a very comparable position to last year in terms of record heading into the break. And what we did coming out of the break last year kind of forced the front office's hand to do some of the things they did. I think this team has the ability to avoid that. I think they'll stay competitive. We've got to get off to a decent start, going to Wrigley and then four games against Cleveland. Always tough to play in their ballpark. But I think right now the attitude of this team, from Shelty on down to the last player on the 26-man roster, we're in this thing and we're in this thing to stay. And hopefully the team responds and tries to find ways to supplement the roster.
2: Yeah, A's and Royals after that road trip, so a little bit of a softer landing there. Twins have played well at home, and it's for the players, they're not thinking about any of that, right? It's just one day at a time.
3: Yeah, things out of your control. I think players do a really good job. It helps that you have good player leadership within the clubhouse to help keep guys focused. I hope that they take the time to enjoy this break. You know, that's well-deserved. It's been a long grind since mid-February. kind of recharge the engines and come back ready to have some great baseball in the second half.
2: Yeah, well said. Everybody looking forward to the All-Star break. You've got some trips, Toronto, Cooperstown. Enjoy it, and we look forward to seeing you back here at Target Field soon.
3: Appreciate that, John. Look forward to it.
2: Absolutely. Paul Molitor, starting off the show with some great thoughts and insight on this Twins series win over the Angels. Series brought to you by Nabisco and Oreo. No matter where you're going this summer, stock up on delicious Oreo cookies that make every adventure better, from the beach to the barbecue. We've got some highlights to replay when we come back, as well as a Treasure Island Diamond player of the game, out-of-town scores, and a draft update. Draft still going on right now. Day 2 of 2 in that MLB draft, and some clubhouse reaction as well here on your home for Twins baseball.
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0: John Vitas, happy to have you along on the Affinity Plus Federal Credit Union postgame download. Hope you're enjoying this warm, sunny Sunday afternoon here in the Twin Cities as the Twins finish off the first half on a high note. Let's get to the highlights. They're brought to you by the Sheboygan Sausage Company. Angels and Twins, great pitching matchup to finish out the first half. Taj Bradley and Jose Soriano, a couple of power, still pretty young in their careers, linking up today. Both guys had smooth first innings, and then in the second inning, Taj retired the first two Angels, but then he left a splitter over the middle of the plate to Josh Lowe, a 405-foot homer out to deep right center field, number 8 on the year for Lowe. Angels held that 1-0 lead into the bottom of the third after Roden lined out to center on what was a good defensive play by Lowe. Soriano gave up a single to Keyshaw, a single to Kreidler, and then a single to right field from Trevor Larnach. Larnach's 31st RBI of the season, and the Twins tied the game at 1. Twins had men at first and second, still one out in the inning, and Soriano dealt a pitch low and really out of the zone to Ryan Jeffers.
1: The pitch to Jeffers. Swung on and lined down the left field line. Stay fair. It is fair, and it's down into the corner. Kreidler's going to score. Adele pulls it out of the corner. They're going to wave Trevor Larnach. Here's the relay from Neto. His throw to the plate. Not in time. Larnach slides across safely, and it's a two-run double for Ryan Jeffers and a 3-1 Minnesota Twins lead.
0: Yeah, probably the biggest swing of the game right there. Twins take a two-run lead. Jeffers has done nothing but produce all year, even after this hamate injury. RBI's 27 and 28 in only 39 games for Jeffers, and it was a three spot for the Twins against Soriano. Both pitchers would settle in during the middle innings, and Bradley got some really nice help from his shortstop, Ryan Kreidler.
1: 2-2, ripped towards short. Nice little backhand pickup by Kreidler. Wow, what a play he throws to first. Ryan Kreidler showing off some spectacular hands at short. That is a wonderful play. As this ball lined towards short. Diving catch by Kreidler. Have a day, Ryan Kreidler. Neto looks into the dugout, and he's looking at the Twins coaching staff, and he says, why are you playing him there?
2: That's a wow right there.
1: That was a phenomenal play.
0: All right, Kreidler's had a nice first half with the bat, but we have always known that he can pick it at shortstop. He records 3 of the 6 outs in the 4th and the 5th innings, helping Taj get through 5 at only 71 pitches. Bradley would get a huge double play in the 6th. Angels had 2 men on with only 1 out, and Taj rolls a 6-4-3 double play. Of course, Kreidler involved in that as well. And then in the 7th, Bradley would give up another solo homer, this one to Denzer Guzman, the young third baseman for the Angels, and they were within a run at the 7th inning stretch. Twins could really use some insurance going down the stretch with Morris and Gomez pretty heavily used over the last few days, and they got that insurance in the 8th.
1: Fun place to spend time. Here's the 3-2. Swung on and hit high in the air. Get up and fly for Trevor Larnach. That's a home run onto the dock. And the Twins lead it 4-2.
0: 405 feet to straightaway right field. Number 7 on the year for Larnach, who's had a really strong first half as well. And the Twins led 4-2. Andrew Morris had worked a scoreless atop of the 8th inning. He came back out for the 9th despite a few very well-rested relievers, and he struck out Joe Adell, got a fly out from Lowe, and it looked like the Twins were going to clean this up pretty quickly, but then Morris walked Peraza, gave up a line drive single to Guzman, and so the Angels had the potential winning run at the plate. Logan Ohapi launches one out to left, but it falls just short of the warning track. Larnach makes the catch, and the Twins win. Your final line scores, the Angels 2 runs on 7 hits and no errors. The Twins 4 runs on 6 hits and no errors. Game took 2 hours and 29 minutes, 20,509 Target Field today. As we've mentioned, the Twins get to within a game of 500. They are 48-49. Angels fall to the worst record in baseball at 38-59. 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Well, team wins always make it tough to pick a Treasure Island Diamond player of the game, so we're going to take 10 more seconds to think about it as we pause for station identification here on your home for Twins Baseball.
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0: Well, we consulted with our amazing team of production assistants, and we've decided to give the Treasure Island Diamond Player of the Game to Trevor Larnach.
1: And he lines this one to the right side and through, and that's going to be a base hit. Here comes Luke Keyshaw. Keyshaw will score without a throw. Kreidler goes first to third. It's a 1-1 ball game at Target Field on the third straight twin single here in the third inning.
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4: 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A couple bright spots, though, for the Mighty Muscles. Five scoreless innings for Merritt Jones as the starting pitcher, and home run number 10 for Luis Fregosa. The upper level of affiliates just wrapped up victories. Double A Wichita, an 8-5 win over Northwest Arkansas. Home run number 13 for Jaime Ferrer. And how about Merrick Houston, last year's number one pick? 3-for-4 with a double, a homer, a walk, two runs batted in, and three runs scored. A huge day for Houston and the Wind Surge. AAA St. Paul just won in Iowa moments ago. 5-4, the final score there. Kyler Fedko, home run number 16, and Ben Ross with home run number 13. St. Paul gets to 50-41 before their all-star break begins. The MLB draft still going on. They are through 15 out of the 20 rounds, so still five more rounds to go. The guys down the hall in the draft room here at Target Field will be into the night. The Twins went very pitcher-heavy earlier today. They had a run of nine consecutive college pitchers, but they've now flipped that, and they've gone position player in four of the last five rounds. Aiden Teal, an outfielder from Mississippi State. Colby Turner, a second baseman from Michigan. Isaiah Lane, a shortstop from Hope International in California. And Charlie Shulvin, a shortstop from Toledo, the position players taken of late. A great day for the Minnesota Golden Gophers in the draft as well. How about the shout-out for Ty McDevitt? He has had five players drafted today. Cole Selvig, Isaac Morton, Marcus Cruzan, Jack Spanier, and Will Whalen. What a day for the Gophers with still five more rounds to go. Checking in on the Major League scoreboard, all the teams in action today, and a lot of finals already. Teams playing early and playing quick games. The Yankees were in D.C. to play the Nationals, and New York got a come-from-behind win.
5: 2-2, and Rice lines one into left center field. On the track is Cruz in front of the wall, and that ball is off the wall, bounces in. One run scores. Here comes another man scoring. Ben Rice going to third with a triple. Ben Rice cooking it, and the Yankees take a 4-3 lead.
4: Yeah, the Ben Rice with the big go-ahead swing there. Nationals have now blown 28 leads in losses this season. That is the most in MLB. They actually passed the Twins in that category. 5-3, the final. New York gets the win. Checking in on the AL Central standings, Twins came into the day three games back of both the White Sox and the Guardians. Guardians just closed out a 5-2 win over the Marlins. White Sox at home against the A's. Remember, the White Sox just got swept in Boston to the Red Sox, but they returned the favor against the A's. 9-1 victory today over the A's. Colson Montgomery, a home run early in that game, and so the White Sox get their sixth sweep of the year. They only had two of those all of last year. What a turnaround season it has been for Chicago. So the Twins will remain three games back of first in the Central here at the All-Star break. They came into the

0: They tied with the Mariners for the final wild card spot in the American League, and even with the Twins' win, that will remain the same because Randy Arozarena went back to Tampa Bay and had a big swing.
1: Swung on, crossed right field, hammered in the gap. Mesa back, he's at the track, makes a leap at the wall. It is good! Sail away, Randy Arozarena! Back at the Trop, three-run home run. Sneaks it over the wall, and the Mariners have blown it open, 7-0 in the fourth.
0: And that would be a large enough lead to win it. Mariners beat the Rays 7-2, and so the Twins will be tied for the third wild card spot here at the All-Star break. 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
4: And you're listening to the Affinity Plus Federal Credit Union postgame download as the Twins wrap up the first half with a win 4-2 over the Los Angeles Angels of Anaheim. And a key opponent to this win today was the starting pitcher, Taj Bradley. 7 innings, allowed just 2 solo home runs, and was outstanding aside from the homers. Big moment, though, in this game. In the 6th inning, Angels had 2 men on with only 1 out. Bradley was able to roll a critical double play, and that was something that Derek Shelton was quick to point out after the game.
5: Yeah, I mean, that was a huge inning. I mean, he gets Soler on the fly ball, and then he gets Adell on the double play ball, which was a really good turn by Cody on a slow hit ball. Kreider gave him a good feed, but I think we just continue to see him grow and get better and mature, and that was definitely a sign right there because of the fact that, you know, that very easily could have come where it's a situation where all of a sudden it's 3-2 with just, harder contact. And he gave up the 2 solo homers on first pitches, but overall, really good job by Taj.
4: Yeah, great team effort today. Ryan Jeffers had gone out for a mound visit right before the double play, and of course, a couple of sensational diving plays by Ryan Kreidler prior to that inning as well, and Taj was quick to shout out the defense after the game.
6: Ah, hell yeah, they got quick hands in the middle of the infield. I ain't worried about it. That's why you see me walk off. I ain't come back out. I don't care if they challenge it or not. It was a quick play. It was a good double play ball. That's what Jeffers told me going out to the mound. Like, we're just going to get this double play ball and get out of it. That's exactly what happened.
4: Man, talk about positive thinking. Jeffers basically willing that into fruition on the mound visit for Taj. It's been a fantastic first half. He's going to be 9-3 with a 3.59 ERA at the All-Star break. Lots of volume, lots of strikeouts, a huge part of the Twins' success here in the first half. Here's Taj on his first half and his season.
6: Yeah, I'm excited about it. I feel like we're putting up quality starts, going deeper into the game, everything like that, giving the team a chance to win. I feel like with our offense, and they're putting up numbers like that, so we just got to keep the game close enough to where when they strike hot, we're just there to secure everything.
4: Ryan Jeffers has been behind the plate for many of Taj Bradley's starts in the first half, and Ryan is impressed as anyone about what Taj has been able to do.
7: He's super resilient. Not a lot of things bother him or get him rattled, even bouncing back from a rough start. You know, how many times this year has he getting hit around a little bit and then come back and throw 8 scoreless? Like, it's just, he's got such special stuff, and he knows that his game plan is pretty simple. You know, throw his stuff in the zone and he's going to get a lot of outs. And I can't state enough how special of an arm he is.
4: Yeah, that's really well said, and it's true for Bradley. It's not true for most pitchers in the big leagues, where all you have to do is put your 3 pitches in the zone and you're going to have success, but that is how good his stuff is with that fastball, cutter, and splitter combination. Jeffers was in the same draft class as Trevor Larnach back in 2018. They were the top 2 picks for the Twins that year. They've ascended through the system together. They've had success now in the big leagues together, and Ryan was happy to speak about Trevor, who had the big home run late after the game.
7: Yeah, you know, I saw when we were drafted together in 18, I've rode together with him seemingly every level, and I know how special of a hitter he is. I've seen that left-handed swing just tear up everybody out there. Just getting that extra run tonight was huge. You know, he's been crushing the whole year, and he is such a good bat. You know, he fits well in that leadoff spot. He controls his own well. He's a really good player.
4: And Larnach has really taken off since going into that leadoff spot, too. Likely to stay there, you'd have to think, as the season goes along. Another homegrown twin is Andrew Morris. Comes in throwing upper 90s. He's been in the highest of leverage spots the last couple of months and has been a revelation for this Twins bullpen. Shelton gave him two innings today to close out this win, and Derek excited to talk about Morris.
5: Yeah, he has. I mean, I think this is a kid we knew he had good stuff. He had been a starter. He had been pitching in kind of a bulk role, came into the leverage thing. You know, early in the season, I think it was a situation where he just didn't have major league reps, and the more reps he the better we are. I give him a ton of credit. I mean, he threw two innings the other night and came back out and was able to finish tonight. We were not going to use Gomez today, and for him to be able to finish it, I thought was really important.
4: Yeah, Morris pitched four of the highest leverage innings in this series for the Twins, two on Friday and then two today. Morris did have some growing pains when he first got called up back in April, but he is now on a run of 15 consecutive scoreless outings, and Morris credits some changes to his usage for the success.
8: Yeah, I mean, it does play better. It's just easier to get, you know, getting count leverage. I think, you know, I was falling behind a lot when we were relying on the sweeper a lot. And so, you know, we're kind of like, I wasn't feeling as comfortable with it. I was kind of searching for it a little bit. And then I think just, you know, throwing the cutter more often, getting leverage counts has helped a ton.
4: Yeah, we appreciate all of the Twins for their thoughts here as they get ready to travel and relax and enjoy 4 days off, but stopping to talk with our team here before taking off. So we certainly appreciate that as our ears have been on the clubhouse, brought to you by Minnesota Corn, continuously working to promote sustainable practices, develop new uses, and maintain thriving rural economies for Minnesota's 24,000 corn farmers. We wrap up our weekend with a trip around the bases. Some notes on this win when we come back on your home for Twins baseball.
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12: Here's your forecast from Watertown Radio and GoWatertown.net. Lows level off around 72 tonight under clear skies. Winds out of the south 10 to 15 miles per hour. Bright sunshine expected again tomorrow. Highs level off around 95. Clear skies tomorrow night. Lows dip down to about 72. I'm meteorologist Mandy Faluber on Watertown Radio. Right now, it's 90 degrees.
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5: Yeah, we played well. I mean, I think today Taj set the tone. I think you got to give a ton of credit to Ryan Kreidler. really well at shortstop. A couple really nice plays that helped us out on a deflection, the line drive. But Taj did a good job, and then Mo being able to come in and finish it off. But a really good way to finish the first half.
4: Yeah, some final thoughts there from manager Derek Shelton on this Twins 4-2 win over the Angels to win their sixth consecutive rubber game. Again, they are 48-49 going into the break. It's time to circle the bases, brought to you by Toyota. At first base, Trevor Larnach has taken off since being moved into the leadoff spot. Trevor went 2-for-4 with a homer, two runs scored, and two RBIs today. Since June 11th, he's batting .348 and has 15 RBIs and 15 runs scored. At second base, Jose Soriano entered the day with 115 strikeouts, but didn't get a single one against the Twins. It's already the fifth time this season the Twins did not strike out a single time against the opposing starting pitcher, and the second time in this series. Soriano joins Garrett Crochet, Ryan Feltner, Michael Soroka, and Grayson Rodriguez on Friday to not fan a single Twin. At third base, we saw one impressive streak by a reliever continue, while another one came to an end in today's game. Andrew Morris pitched two scoreless innings and has now turned in 17 consecutive shutout frames. Ryan Zephyr John of the Angels had thrown 15 scoreless innings of his own, but then Trevor Larnach hit that solo homer in the eighth to snap that streak. And at home plate, with the win, the Twins have claimed their fifth consecutive series, their longest since last May 2nd through the 18th, which included their 13-game winning streak. They've now won eight of their series, with their only loss in that run coming against the mighty Dodgers June 22nd through the 24th. That's what you find when circling the bases, brought to you by your local Toyota dealers. Toyota, let's go places. Well, that's a wrap on the post-game download for today. The Twins are going to take a break. The league is going to take a break. And so are we here at the Treasure Island Baseball Network. 4 days off for most folks around the industry. And our next game and our next broadcast will be on Friday night. Twins will be at Wrigley Field to begin a three-game set with the Cubs. It's a 7:05 first pitch, which means that Gino will hit the air for the pregame lineup card beginning at 6:30. We want to thank our team working hard today and throughout the weekend. For Mark Janowski, Craig Schrepfer, Cameron Green, and Lucas Kirschner, I'm John Vita saying so long from Target Field. We'll see you on Friday here on your home for Twins baseball.
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16: Hit through the right side, RBI base hit, Ryan Jones. Twins take the lead, 2-1.
17: They had a pitch lined to the left center field. That's going to tie it up. As Bell around first base, ground ball weakly hit should be two. Kiesel to Lee, back to first in time for the tailor-made double play. Nicely turned.
16: Byron smashes this ball deep into the left field corner. That one's back towards the fence, and it's off the base of the wall. Byron looping around first, looping towards second. He slides in with a crisp leadoff double.
5: Today's game was brought to you by Target, proud partner of the Minnesota Twins. Derek Shelton, signing off.
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1: From ABC News, I'm Wayne Cabot. The preliminary cause of death for Lindsey Graham, as reported by the D.C. Medical Examiner, aortic dissection due to arteriosclerotic cardiovascular disease. The senator was 71. His last public comments were from Kyiv, where he was excited about a deal that he thought might end Russia's war on Ukraine.
2: Thank you very much.
3: Graham had just returned to Washington from Ukraine, where he met with President Zelensky on Friday. Zelensky writing on social media this morning, he is deeply saddened by the news of Graham's passing, adding, Lindsey was a true defender of freedom and the values that make our world safer.
1: ABC's Martha Raddatz. Graham was encouraged about a bipartisan bill that President Trump supported that would sanction countries that oil and gas from Russia. Graham wanted to end that war, but was a hawk on the Iran war, which is still heating up. Today, the U.S. striking Iranian air defense systems and Revolutionary Guard boats around the Strait of Hormuz. Iran on the offensive, attacking neighbors that house U.S. bases. Bahrain, Kuwait, Qatar, Jordan, Oman. Iran also hit a container ship and set it on fire in the Strait of Hormuz today. Iran says that strait is closed. The U.S. says the ships are getting through. President Trump on NBC's Meet the Press.
2: It's open. We bombed the hell out of them last night. They're very, very evil and sick people.
1: Oil is about to resume trading. Gasoline prices here in the U.S. took a jump this past week. AAA putting the average at $3.88 a gallon. Diesel a full dollar higher than that at $4.88. Senator Mitch McConnell has broken his silence about his condition, revealing for the first time that what led to his hospitalization for the past 3 weeks was a fall. He also says he had a touch of pneumonia. You're listening to ABC News.
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1: California Congressman Ro Khanna is calling on Israel's Prime Minister Netanyahu to investigate the Israeli settlers and IDF soldiers who he says detained him and 3 other Americans Thursday in the West Bank. Ro Khanna saying on Meet the Press, how dare they mistreat people with an American passport this way? Meanwhile, the IDF acknowledges carrying out strikes in Gaza today, in which local reports say 6 Palestinians died, including a 9-year-old girl. No one has died among the 46 people who caught Legionnaire's disease on the Upper East Side of Manhattan, some already out of the hospital. People who vape join the elderly and now being most at risk, says the city commissioner, Dr. Alistair Martin.
6: And when you catch a case early of Legionnaire's disease, you can actually treat this fairly straightforwardly. And we're seeing that folks, when caught early, are making it through.
1: 180 cooling towers are being tested in New York City for the Legionella bacteria. Smoke was pouring out of a circuit breaker behind a barroom performance stage in Thailand, where 27 people died in a fire, many found in the bathroom. About the flooding in Missouri, the National Guard now reporting it rescued more than 300 people. We know it gets hot in July, but 100 in International Falls, Minnesota, on the U.S.-Canadian border. That's tomorrow's forecast. It would be their first 100-degree day in 103 years. Extreme heat warnings all the way out to Utah. I'm Wayne Cabot, ABC News.
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10: Here's your forecast from Watertown Radio and GoWatertown.net. Lows level off around 72 tonight under clear skies. Winds out of the south 10 to 15 miles per hour. Bright sunshine expected again tomorrow. Highs level off around 95. Clear skies tomorrow night. Lows dip down to about 72. I'm meteorologist Mandy Faluber on Watertown Radio. Currently, it's 88 degrees.

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0: Here's your forecast from Watertown Radio and GoWatertown.net. Lows level off around 72 tonight under clear skies. Winds out of the south 10 to 15 miles per hour. Bright sunshine expected again tomorrow. Highs level off around 95. Clear skies tomorrow night. Lows dip down to about 72. I'm meteorologist Mandy Fallhuber on Watertown Radio. 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
1: From ABC News, I'm Wayne Cabot. A tear in his heart in the main artery is what doctors believe killed Senator Lindsey Graham.
2: Graham's office sharing the preliminary findings from the medical examiner, showing the senator died from a ruptured aorta stemming from heart disease. It came just hours after Graham returned from Ukraine. He had just turned 71 years old on Thursday.
1: ABC's Jay O'Brien, the three top causes for that heart condition are age, cholesterol buildup, and high blood pressure. After a month in the hospital, we're finally hearing tonight from Senator Mitch McConnell. He reveals in his statement that he suffered a fall that left him briefly unconscious and landed him in the hospital. He remains admitted. He says he also had to deal with a mild case of pneumonia. As to why it took him so long to say this, McConnell wrote, "Folks of my generation often hesitate to share the vulnerability that comes with growing older." He's 84. No let-up tonight in the Iran war. The U.S. is striking new targets in Iran. Iran is hitting Gulf neighbors that house U.S. bases. It also hit a container ship and set it on fire in the Strait of Hormuz. President Trump was asked on NBC's Meet the Press.
3: Iran has declared the Strait of Hormuz closed. Is that true, Mr. President?
4: It's open as far as we're concerned.
1: Oil just resumed trading, and it's much higher, up more than 3%. Brent crude, which accounts for 80% of global trade, is at $78.57 a barrel. AAA says gasoline prices in the U.S. in the past week have been rising more than a penny a day. Water rescues by the Missouri National Guard saved more than 300 people on Friday. Flood watches remain. About the intense heat out west, it's been over 100 years since it hit in International Falls, Minnesota, way up there on the Canadian border. But that is tomorrow's forecast, 100. Extreme heat stretching all the way west to Utah. 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
1: Those power-hungry AI data centers. New York lawmakers have a bill that would force these centers to run on 90% renewable energy by 2040. State Senator Kristen Gonzalez of New York City telling ABC News Radio, this is what the people want.
7: Any omnibus like this doesn't just happen. It happens because there was both internal political will and momentum, but also mass outside organizing, which shows us that not only is this issue popular, but that everyday New Yorkers can organize.
1: Her bill would also temporarily limit the building of these large data centers. Blacktop streets turned into muddy rivers in Philadelphia. A fast and furious storm swamping homes and rearranging street parking. ABC's Elizabeth Worthington is there.
8: More than a dozen parked cars were pushed by the rushing water.
9: And then next thing you know, I saw all of our cars over here just come down a block,
8: slamming into each other or into street poles.
10: I don't have no car. I don't know how I'm going to get to work.
8: The water flooded Kiana Futrell's first floor.
10: It was up to my thighs.
8: The city is prioritizing incidents based on severity.
10: I lost everything. My insurance don't cover it. I don't know how I'm going to recover.
8: Mayor Sherelle Parker said response teams are working to address all impacted neighborhoods and asked for patience.
1: Neighbors are starting GoFundMes. The mayor is declaring a disaster. The top-ranked player at Wimbledon took a slip in the grass, hurt his knee, and then went on to win the title today. Yannick Sinner's second consecutive title. Wayne Cabot, ABC News.
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11: Here's your forecast from Watertown Radio and GoWatertown.net. Lows level off around 72 tonight under clear skies. Winds out of the south 10 to 15 miles per hour. Bright sunshine expected again tomorrow. Highs level off around 95. Clear skies tomorrow night. Lows dip down to about 72. I'm meteorologist Mandy Thaluber on Watertown Radio. Currently 90.

as possible, and if you must be outside, take occasional breaks in an air-conditioned building to cool down. Watch out for the warning signs of heat stroke, including dizziness, nausea, headache, and disorientation. A heat advisory continues until 10 p.m. Thursday night. 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I'm meteorologist Derek Hite.

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0: Here's your forecast from Watertown Radio and GoWatertown.net. Lows dip down to about 72 tonight under clear skies. Winds out of the south, 10 to 15 miles an hour. Ample sunshine expected tomorrow. Daytime highs approaching 95. Lows dip down to about 72 tomorrow night. Clear skies. I'm meteorologist Derek Height on Watertown Radio. Right now, it's 88 degrees.
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